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0: busy day on the show today. Kennedy, Tiffany, Smiley. I'm in New York all week. It's Parents Weekend up at Lincoln's College, so we're going to go see Lincoln this weekend. Kind of help him do a couple of keg stands, make sure he's got the form down. He's almost a month into the school year. You got to have good technique. And then back on the road the following weekend. We're going to be in Richmond, Virginia. If you're listening on WRVA, that is a big damn deal. Going to be down there October 3rd. Then the following weekend, we go down, holy hell, Clearwater, Florida. Two shows about to both be sold out. That's a big damn deal. That's October 10th. And October 17th, we are at the Pikes Peak Event Center in Colorado Springs, Colorado. Pumped up for that. Last time I was there with Jenny and Lincoln was the night Donald Trump got shot in Butler, Pennsylvania. So that show is going to take me back quite a ways. That's going to be a heavy show. And October 24th, if you're listening on KSRO, we are out in Santa Rosa, California, at the Luther Burbank Center for the Performing Arts. What do these venues have in common? They are all far too classy for my act. But if you want to go, you can catch me live at all of these, foxacrossamerica.com. What about November? November 7th, Grand Junction, Colorado. November 14th, Indianapolis, Indiana. November 21st, Oklahoma City. And then we wrap it up in Concord, New Hampshire, December 5th. That is the end of the 2026 season right there. Well, oh, stop it. Are you kidding me? William, my comedy pimp, already has like 10 cities on sale in 2027. This is just what's on sale, actually. I can't announce gigs that aren't on sale yet. But we're already going to Lexington, Kentucky. We're already going to Boise, Idaho. We're already going to Red Bank, New Jersey. We're already going to Greensburg, Pennsylvania. Off the top of my head, I can name about 15 more cities right now that'll go on sale in the ensuing weeks and months. So if you want to see me live, like I said, just keep checking that website, foxacrossamerica.com. Big problem for the Democratic Party. We're going to spend a little time on this in the next segment. There is a new poll out from CNN on Democrat leadership. I'm talking Hakeem Jeffries, who's the Speaker of the House, if they take it back. Chuck Schumer, who is currently the Senate Minority Leader. Okay, there's a poll out on their popularity within their own party that really gives you a lot of insight into how the midterms are going to go. If for no other reason than it offers you a lot of perspective on Donald Trump that nobody gives you when they analyze his poll numbers. You'll always hear like, oh, Trump is at 30% in this poll, or Trump is at 40% in that poll.
1: People aren't buying it, CNN, you dumb bastard.
0: And some people are buying it. And again, I know the polls are wrong with Trump. They're very rarely wrong by 9 points. You know what I'm saying? But the reality is, everybody keeps giving you these nuggets of Trump's popularity. But what nobody acknowledges when they're breaking down and analyzing Donald Trump's popularity is how it compares to the people he's actually running against.
2: I think he's got a point.
0: Okay, I'll tell you how it compares on a case-by-case, issue-by-issue basis, and you might have a completely different outlook on life by the end of the segment. But either way you slice it, don't go anywhere. I'm not talented enough to alienate audience members. We need all the help we can get. Stick around. We'll share it with you when we come back.
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5: Fox News. I'm Carmen Roberts. President Trump welcomes China's President Xi to Washington for a state visit as the leaders look to maintain stability in the U.S.-China relationship. GOP Senator Steve Daines tells Fox News.
6: The stakes could not be higher. The world will be watching every moment, every word coming out of Washington this week.
5: The heads of Anthropic and OpenAI pleaded with the UN General Assembly today to regulate artificial intelligence, warning that without safeguards, AI could pose a risk to humanity.
7: We don't want to fall into the trap of blind optimism,
2: We also don't want to fall into the trap of doomerism either.
5: OpenAI CEO Sam Altman. And yesterday, President Trump brushed off concerns about AI again. And a Tennessee judge issues a temporary restraining order against Dolly Parton's nephew, Brian Seaver, accused of threatening violence and trying to damage her estate. America's listening to Fox News.
3: 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I've faced my own battle with prostate cancer. 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
2: Fox News, I'm Sue Guzman. President Trump greeting China's President Xi Jinping at Joint Base Andrews ahead of their official meeting at the White House tomorrow. He tells reporters they had a very good day.
3: We had some good meetings in terms of various things. I won't go into details. You'll be reading about it pretty soon. But we had some very good meetings.
2: The president expected to discuss the Iran conflict as well as artificial intelligence with Xi. He's expected also to pitch a hotline that's meant to address security issues. Venezuela's acting president, Delcy Rodriguez, addressing the U.N. General Assembly for the first time
4: Wednesday.
2: Thanking
4: President Trump for resuming diplomatic ties, calling the dispute with the U.S. and earthquakes in Venezuela major tests of its life as a nation. Stressing recovery will take time, but noting Venezuela has started a democratic process and there will be elections.
2: Fox's Kristen Goodwin. 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

0: We are on radio. He's Eric Carly, and I'm Gary McNamara. And Eric, the crazy stories keep coming out every single day. In fact, we got three of them coming up. We've talked about two of them. One, the Nicole Hannah Jones story about sending her daughter to a public school.
1: Yeah.
0: And then her daughter being furious because she didn't have the basic skills, and she could have gone if she had the choice because the parents are rich to send her. Nicole Hannah Jones wrote the 1619 project for the New York Times, which was bogus and based on lies and everything. It's been severely criticized.

0: If you're hungry in the Mid-South, there's only one place that serves up comfort the way you remember it. 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

0: I'm Gary McNamara. So, yeah, I mean, that was just one of the bizarre stories, many bizarre stories, but it really gets you into the mind. There's a ton of stories this week that attempt to get you into the mind of a liberal. You get into the mind, but it's just pure chaos.
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3: News. I'm Sue Guzman. President Trump greeting China's President Xi Jinping at Joint Base Andrews ahead of their official meeting at the White House tomorrow. He tells reporters they had a very good day.
4: We had some good meetings in terms of various things. I won't go into details. You'll be reading about it pretty soon. But we had some very good meetings.
3: The president expected to discuss the Iran conflict as well as artificial intelligence with Xi. He's expected also to pitch a hotline that's meant to address security issues. Venezuela's acting president Delcy Rodriguez addressing the U.N. General Assembly for the first time
5: Wednesday. Thanking President Trump for resuming diplomatic ties, calling the dispute with the U.S. and earthquakes in Venezuela major tests of its life as a nation. Stressing recovery will take time, but noting Venezuela has started a democratic process and there will be elections.
3: Fox's Kristen Goodwin. 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

0: We are Red Eye Radio. He's Eric Cronin. I'm Gary McNamara. Sorry, the Babylon Bee again.
1: Oh, yeah?
0: This headline. To promote racial equity, Nicole Hannah Jones abandons daughter at crack house.
1: Wow.
0: Oh, it's just brutal.
1: Well.
0: All right. I don't know. I think my favorite story of the day still has to be the Palestinian Rachel Dolezal.
1: That's something you thought would never come back.
0: I know.
1: Once you thought, okay, there can only be one person that tries that.
0: Yes.
1: This was such a hold my beer moment.
0: A white Jewish Israeli woman has been parading for years.
1: Yeah.
0: That she is
1: a Palestinian
0: black
1: descent, and she's black.
0: Black, right.
1: Yeah. And
0: she's been using bronze on her face. She was

He's Eric Cronin. I'm Gary McNamara. Welcome in. Good morning. An explanation of the polls. We got to do this every election season. And after some of the response that I know that I got here in the last day, we'll bring that up again. Plus, the president and Iran again. Here we go. China also all on the way.

0: 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Toyota Fernando presents the Blue Hope Walk for Prostate Awareness. 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Thank you, Toyota Fernando, Southeast Urology Network, Superlow Food, Zenith Vascular, Methodist Cancer Institute, and Human Technology Prosthetics and Orthotics.
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2: Fox News, I'm Chris DeMeo. President Trump meets today with China's President Xi Jinping at the White House. He says he'll be joined by some heavyweights.
3: I would say you have the entire tech world, the entire banking world, and a lot more. No, you have I think it's sort of if you go by points, I think it's the ultimate draft.
2: Xi and the president are expected to discuss the Iran war and artificial intelligence. Venezuelan acting President Delcy Rodriguez addressing the United Nations General Assembly for the first time.
4: Thanking President Trump for resuming diplomatic ties, calling the dispute with the U.S. and earthquakes in Venezuela major tests of its life as a nation. Stressing recovery will take time, but noting Venezuela has started a democratic process and there will be elections.
2: That's Fox's Kristen Goodwin reporting. 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
10: They'll roll out the red carpet at the White House. I'm Dave Anthony, Fox News. For Chinese leader Xi Jinping, who President Trump greeted last night when he landed at Joint Base Andrews. They'll hold talks today, followed by a state dinner. And Fox's Madeline Rivera reports there's already an agreement.
11: That trade truce the U.S. and Beijing struck in South Korea last year was set to expire in November. Treasury Secretary Scott Bessent told our Brad Baer yesterday that agreement has now been extended to January. Bessent hopes that will give the two sides more time to strike a more fulsome deal, even though Bessent says China has fallen short of some of its commitments, particularly on rare earth minerals.
12: We're going to see probably some announcements of maybe financial services, ag purchases. So there's quite a bit going on here.
10: Also on the agenda in the Trump-Xi talks, Taiwan. And reports China has helped Iran target Americans in that ongoing conflict. Now, they'll also discuss artificial intelligence amid calls for stricter regulations to keep AI from getting dangerously out of control. OpenAI CEO Sam Altman told a UN Security Council meeting that technology can do a lot of good.
13: AI should help researchers make discoveries, doctors treat patients, teachers teach students, entrepreneurs start companies, communities solve problems that felt out of reach, and much more.
10: But adding to fears about AI going rogue, his company is under scrutiny down under.
14: This is the first publicly reported AI-led hack of a government website. Australian Prime Minister Anthony Albanese says an agent created by OpenAI accessed the country's universal healthcare statistics portal.
15: It took the company way too long to inform the government what had occurred and the nature of the way that that notification occurred as well was unacceptable.
14: OpenAI says it doesn't think any patient records were accessed.
10: That's Fox's Jonathan Savage. And then the Ukraine war rages on. Another Russian bombardment overnight left at least 8 civilians dead. 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
9: 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Here's what you need to know.
16: Good morning. Memphis fire on the way to a crash where a vehicle reportedly ran off the interstate here on 40 eastbound between Austin Peay and Covington Pike and went off into the trees. So heads up for that if you're coming down towards Covington Pike. We have the construction still out on I-40, but they are picking up the last of the barrels here between Germantown Parkway and Sycamore View. I'm Whitty with your total traffic.
17: Here's your forecast from News Channel 3. It's a cool start to your Thursday with temperatures in the low and mid-60s. We're on our way to near 80 with the sunshine and northeast winds this afternoon. Mid-80s for tomorrow. I'm News Channel 3 weather expert Todd Demers.
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20: Well, number one.
21: If you've never heard of Krista Pike, you can't be blamed, but in about a week, she's set to be a part of an historic event. She's scheduled to be the first woman to be executed in Tennessee in over two centuries. And she has a special request. She says because she's suffering from PTSD from abuse she suffered at the hands of men as a young girl, she's asking for an all-female death squad. Back in 1995, she got the death sentence for the 1995 torture and killing of Colleen Slimmer, who was working at the Knoxville Job Corps at the University of Tennessee's agricultural campus. And Pike was accused of carving a pentagram into the victim's chest and claimed that, and prosecutors said that Pike even took a piece of the victim's skull as a souvenir. There are advocates that are trying to say that the sentence needs to be commuted, or that at least life without parole, because she was abused and was not in the, quote, right mental state. She's set to be executed next Wednesday.
22: Number two.
18: There we go. U.S. District Judge yesterday afternoon denied the request by the pro-illegal alien nonprofit Tennessee Immigrant and Refugee Rights Coalition, TIRRC, to issue an injunction. They were asking for an injunction to block Tennessee Highway Patrol's involvement in ICE operations, essentially. They claim that in a lawsuit filed in May that at DUI checkpoints, THP was specifically looking for Hispanic drivers. They did not, in their case, in their request, present enough. There was not enough merit. There was not enough facts. And explaining the decision to deny the request for the injunction yesterday afternoon in a 24-page memorandum, they said that the TIRRC's Fourth Amendment claims, though it's the 14th Amendment claims, were actually much more realistic, but they failed in their factual presentation of their claims. And this goes right in line with so many of these lawsuits. This seems like it's been one after another, whether it's with the Memphis Safe Task Force, and most of them that have been against the Memphis Safe Task Force specifically, but other cases. What do we keep hearing? You don't have merit. You're not bringing the facts. The federal judge was more receptive to their 14th Amendment theory, rejecting Tennessee's argument that the ultimate detention decisions were made by federal officers. And their claims in this was that THP, Tennessee Highway Patrol, was specifically targeting Hispanic motorists or motorists based on ethnicity. But the judge did deny this. And so THP will continue to work with Memphis Safe Task Force throughout, you know, not just in Memphis, but at other operations, because the claims in the lawsuit were actually traffic stops in Nashville in May.
22: Number three.
21: She's so surprised, and we're not even, and they're not even in the top 25. I'm talking about SpaceX AI, the Ministry of Health in Shelby County, also known officially as the Shelby County Health Department, says in recent studies, SpaceX AI is not even amongst the top 20 polluters in Shelby County. In fact, they come in 28th. The top five are Nucor Steel, Valero, Droslovska, TVA's Allen Combined Cycle Plant, and Mitsubishi Chemical of America. XAI comes in 28th on the list. And Yolanda Cooper Sutton says she's very surprised by this and was taken aback by the fact that it's not even close when it comes to being one of the worst polluters. At SpaceX AI, very much far from it.
22: Number four.
18: President Donald Trump will be in Tennessee this Saturday. The number one, this is a big game, number 14 Tennessee Vols and number one Texas in Knoxville. And President Trump has announced, or it's been announced, that he will be attending the game between the Volunteers and the Longhorns, both 3-0 entering into this big matchup in Knoxville. Neyland Stadium expects the one of the largest, if not the largest, crowd that they've had there in many, many years for this. And President Trump will add to it. College Game Day will also be participating. It's going to be a big one.
22: Number five.
21: History has been rewritten. Yeah, it's official now. A section of Union Avenue has now been named honorarily after former Shelby County Mayor Lee Lockdown Harris. He left. He was term limited. Otherwise, some of y'all would have put him back in office. He was also a city councilman and a state senator. And I suppose he's being honored for the rapid decline he has overseen in Shelby County for the past 8 years. But perhaps years from now, we'll do like Harrington and pretend nothing really happened bad.
18: 6:09 now, five things first thing in the books. Lockdown Lee Harris gets his own street, huh? Think about those who came before him that had honorary streets named after or recognized with the naming a street. And those before him, there was actual factual contributions to the city. Can you name any contribution that he's made in his 8 years that he sat quietly as the county mayor? I'll wait. I guess not. And somehow we thought that it was important to name a street after him. So what'll happen is when somebody sees that, you know, if they're from out of town, they'll say, oh, what did that man do? I see there's an honorary, there's a street named in his honor. What was his contribution? I don't know.
21: You ever notice with Democrats, everything's historic? Everything they do, it's like they tie the shoe. This is a historic moment for the mayor.
18: Yeah.
21: I mean, and of course, to rub salt in the wound, they put it on a big thoroughfare on Union.
18: Yeah, they picked a really big one, not just a, you know, small side street. They picked a very big, very busy street. But yet they can't name contributions that would earn an honorary naming, in my opinion. They can't. Unless it's, you know, the jab. Oh, yeah, he got us through COVID. He forced everybody to write down their name when they went into a restaurant. He forced people to get the jab, and if they, you know, and he made sure that the National Guard came into town to help administer the jab.
21: And his legacy of the jab is so effective. You still have people walking down the street in fresh air and driving in their cars with their masks on because of the COVIDs.
18: I saw a kid yesterday. I see him all the time. He works at Kroger. And he wears the mask, and I saw him yesterday out in the parking lot, and I was walking right by him, and I thought, man, I so want to ask, why are you still wearing that? Is it now just become part of your daily routine? Get up, put your clothes on. Is it part of your pants, socks, shirt? Oh, mask. Because he doesn't even wear it right. I mean, if you're wearing it to attempt, which we also found through research they didn't work, to block some sort of, or to filter out something, he's not even wearing it over his nose. And it's just become like a pacifier for him.
21: It is physical proof, and it's a lesson for everybody on how people, and not just a handful, there's a lot of people that can be easily indoctrinated, and that's just the physical manifestation of, hey, look at me. If you tell me something enough, I will believe it, and I will religiously follow what you say.
18: So I guess that's Lockdown Lee Harris's legacy. Let's see what Lee thinks. He's on the phone, 901-683-0989. Get us started, Lee. Go ahead.
0: Good morning. about the Krista Pike thing, and I'm not belittling her abuse. I mean, if she really was legit abused, that's terrible. Okay? But how can she claim that if she murdered another woman? I can get it if she murdered a man. I was abused by men. I get it. Okay? But she murdered another woman, and I think it's just crazy. I mean, she's on death row for 30 years.
18: Yeah.
0: I mean, it's like, you know, enough already. You know? I mean, it's ridiculous. It really is. Just, you know, because, I mean, I remember that was a nasty murder. I read about it.
18: Yeah.
0: You know? Yeah. It's just, I don't know, man. But it's just, like I said, so I'd be interested to see if Bill Leeds does an all-female crew, or he just maybe just, I don't know what he does, man. But like I said, it's just crazy how she wants that now. Anyway, that's my rant. Sorry.
21: You know, I was, you know, the logic is she was beaten, abused when she was younger. So let's find somebody that has nothing to do with it, carve a pentagram in them, and then take a piece of their skeleton, their skull.
0: Well, it was a love triangle. Her boyfriend was two-timing her with somebody else, mm-hmm. so she and the boyfriend killed the girl. So that's what it was, you know.
18: All right, thanks for the call. There goes Lee getting us started here. 6:14 now, Memphis Morning News. We're going to have a conversation with our good friend Tanya J. Powers from Fox News Radio in just a couple of minutes. There's another case, you know, in the aftermath of the Clancy case. There's a mom in Illinois. Witnesses say, did she claim that she was inspired by Clancy to kill her child?
21: I think we talked about this one a week or two ago. This I don't know if you'd call it a copycat, but it does sure seem like she was influenced by that case.
18: Yeah, and Tanya will join us coming up next here on Memphis Morning News to talk about that as this woman is due in court.
21: Hey, how about some exciting news? Tonight, usually the Coach Huff radio show is tonight. That is not tonight. Am I correct in that? Because we have a bye week.
18: Mm-hmm.
21: Tonight, if you're looking for something to do in sports, head down to AutoZone Park, because last night the Redbirds beat the crap out of Rochester 14-5 to force a game three, a deciding game tonight, 6:45, the Redbirds against Rochester. The winner of the game wins the International League for 2026. This is the deciding game. This is a winner-take-all game tonight. I think tickets are like $10 or less to go down there. If you normally are a Tiger fan, you know, go support the Redbirds tonight, just for one game tonight. And it's Thursday. You can do it. You can stay up a little late because tomorrow's Friday. You can just half-ass it tomorrow. So go Redbirds tonight.
16: Good morning. Clearing up an earlier crash over on Poplar and Hollywood. Got that out of the way. We do have a crash where a vehicle ran off into the trees on 40 eastbound just before you get to Covington Pike. Memphis Fire just left the scene, so the right lane just cleared. Everything else is on the right shoulder. I'm Woody with your total traffic.
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17: Here's your forecast from News Channel 3. It's a cool start to your Thursday with temperatures in the low and mid-60s. We're on our way to near 80 with the sunshine and northeast winds this afternoon. Mid-80s for tomorrow. I'm News Channel 3 weather expert Todd Demers.
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25: Inner thrill seeker. Summer's not waiting. Neither should you. Make this the best summer ever at Magic Springs. Let's go.
18: Yeah, let's go. 6:20 now. Memphis Morning News time here is 63. Wow. Boy, just like that. Mother Nature turned it off. Man, summer was over, and so were the hot temperatures. Just 48 hours ago, we were saying 78, 79 degrees about this time in the morning. So.
21: Do we owe thanks to Tawny J. Powers for talking to the Fox weather people, Britta Merwin and all those people, for getting us some better weather? Yeah, yeah, you know, maybe not, but she can't stop us for at least thinking that. Anyway, hey, Tanya.
26: Listen, the weather people, as you know, Tim, are right across the hall. All yeah. I have to do is just go down and say, listen, you know what? These folks have suffered enough. They've had enough hot weather. It's time.
18: You
26: it's
18: know,
26: time. Isn't it like Delta Fair time, or did I miss it? I mean, seems like it should be fair time, right?
18: The Delta Fair suffered the heat. Now the Mid-South Fair is going to reap these nice temperatures coming up here. Hey, one thing about the weather, and then we'll get on to our subject. I saw an article that this is the first time in, I don't know, 100 years or something, that we've been keeping track that there's been no Atlantic hurricanes as of yet.
26: Okay. You know, Eben is my weather guru here.
18: Yeah.
26: Eben Brown is the knowledgeable one that has all the stats on the hurricanes. I usually just, you know, copy off his paper.
18: It's just been eerily quiet though. There's been a couple of formations that never really formulated into a hurricane. Usually by this time of year, I think the report, and this was the Fox Weather Channel, I think they said the report, by this time of year, there's been at least four notable you know, that have fully formed. But
26: that is something.
18: I digress, Tanya. Let's get to our subject at hand here. Mm-hmm. In the aftermath of the Clancy case, is this Illinois case in somehow inspired, related to, what do we know about this, Mom?
26: It's early to tell. However, there are correlations being drawn for obvious reasons, and a couple of witness statements that kind of lend the headlines to that for sure. This is a horrible story out of a suburban Chicago, where a 40-year-old woman, Corey Walsh, is charged with first-degree murder in the hanging death of her toddler son. This is a difficult story for sure for people to hear and just all the way around. If this happened on September 1st, and the timeline is important, I'll get to why in just a second. But this happened on September 1st. The police say when they arrived, a neighbor was trying to perform CPR on the two-year-old. Apparently, two other children, older ones in the home, had run next door and gotten the neighbor when, you know, things started happening there in the home. The prosecutors have cited witnesses who say that Walsh had, quote, become very interested in the Lindsey Clancy murder trial. Like I said, this happened on September 1st. That would have been around the time the jury was in deliberations, and because the mistrial wasn't done until, you know, September the 4th is when the judge declared the mistrial. So, you know, I mean, at that point, a lot of us were talking about the Lindsey Clancy murder trial. You know, obviously we, you know, the circumstances, the situation happened hours after this group chat, apparently, where she was discussing these things. It's just a horrific, you know, set of circumstances, quite honestly. I mean, court documents say that, you know, she had been talking with her friends about this hours before it. They say she also had made statements, I'm guessing to police, about harming her other three children and her husband, who was out of state when the murder happened. Apparently there was also an infant in the home that was found, I want to say, on the floor. You know, the neighbor, you know, walks into this situation, and I can't even imagine being in their shoes. Corey Walsh had attempted to apparently take her own life because the neighbor got a knife away from her, where she was attempting to harm herself. It's just, you know, wow. It's a horrific story. Her attorney, Walsh's attorney, says she was suffering from a psychotic episode at the time, which appears to be a different defense than, at least, you know, it's a distinction between the two, between her and Lindsey Clancy's defense, where she was, you know, her defense was a psychotic, postpartum psychosis defense. I'm not sure if Walsh's attorneys are going to go in the exact same direction or what, but they do say that she was suffering from a psychotic episode at the time. So again, this has happened less than a month ago. She's due in court today, so we'll see, you know, what the judge has to say, if there's, you know, any further developments.
21: Tanya, has there been information that has been released that maybe can speak to that psychotic episode, as in perhaps if this was the first time, or, yeah, you know, is there a history, a pattern with medication? Has there been any additional context yet, or is this still kind of a fact-finding period?
26: It seems to be that this is still sort of a fact-finding thing. Like I said, it happened less than a month ago. So when, with the Lindsey Clancy stuff, I mean, by the time it got to trial, that had happened in 2023.
7: Yeah.
26: You know, so there had been a lot of, you know, investigation, a lot of information had come out, you know, regarding that. This is still, you know, kind of, I guess, relatively new. You know, like I said, she's due in court today, charged with, you know, first degree murder. We'll have to see how, you know, how this plays out, if there's some sort of update to it. The prosecutors have been, you know, basically advocating for keeping her behind bars. I can't see that would be a heavy lift for a judge to say, yeah,
8: how many kids?
26: You know, I mean, I'm not a legal expert, but I think most of us would be going, yep, you know what, that's probably a good idea.
8: Tanya, how many kids were in her house did she have?
26: She has four.
8: Four.
26: Apparently there were two older children, from the reports I have read on this, that evidently that's how the neighbor got involved, that they told the neighbor,
7: yeah,
26: what was happening. And the infant that was also found in the home unharmed. It was just such a horrible story.
18: And Dad was out of town working, or just,
26: yeah,
18: doing, yeah.
26: He was out of state.
18: Okay.
26: It didn't give a lot more details as to, you know, where he was or anything or why, but she was at home with all four of the kids.
18: All right. We'll keep an eye on it, and we'll have you on to mm-hmm. get us an update when you have a chance. It's, like you said, it's a tough case to talk about, that's for sure. And thanks, Tanya, as always.
26: Sure. Thank you.
18: 627. Wow, that's tough, man.
21: Seem to be some things that are very similar, at least in the thought process. And wow.
18: Yeah, no question about it. We got an update from Fox News. Also, Tommy Rowe is back today. We're going to get a local headline update with Tommy Rowe here in just a couple of minutes. I do want to remind you about our good friend Mono with Mortgage Investors Group. 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Now, that's not where you're going to get your mortgage. 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You're going to learn more about Mono. When you hear me talk about what a great guy he is, we really mean it. You'll get a better sense of that when you go to mortgagemono.com. And his decades in the mortgage business, you know, that affords him the expertise and the experience, but also the network of people that are going to be involved in a mortgage. And there is a network of other folks. Mono will be your team member, and he will be the one that will help you get through it. And really, when I say get you through it, it's really makes it so much easier when you give Mono all the information that he needs, and then you go on about your day. And Mono will take care of it from there. If he needs you, he'll call you. You guys will have a cup of coffee. You'll sit down, talk at his office, exchange emails, phone calls, whatever. But the best thing about what I just said is you will exchange phone calls. You actually will talk to Mono. Not a bot. When you go to the .coms, that's what you get. You get bots who only care about the numbers associated with your name. They actually don't even really want to know your name. They want the number, as in, you know, Social Security number and any other information that they may need numerically, because that's how they will identify you, as a number and nothing more. Nothing more. And there's so much more into it. It's so much more personal when you get a mortgage. It really is, because you're excited. You found the next home that you're going to live in, and you want, you know, the person who's representing you with your mortgage, your loan officer, you want somebody to, you know, share in that with you, but also really represent you fairly and make sure that you've got somebody fighting for you and going to get you through it when there is an issue. If there is an issue, you guys will set up the closing date. You'll get all that worked out. And then from there, it's go time. And our good friend Mortgage Mono is the man to get you through it. That's Mortgage Mono, M-A-N-O. mortgagemono.com, where you learn more about our good friend Mono with Mortgage Investors Group right here off 240 and Poplar in East Memphis, just around the corner from the radio station. Really, really easy to get to. And that is, as I say, a very key, important part of it. So mortgagemono.com. Closing in on 6:31, Fox News update standing by. Then Lynn Neal, the real deal, updates us with the real deal racing report and what's coming up this weekend there.
7: Fox News, I'm Paul Stevens. President Trump hosting China's leader Xi Jinping for a state visit a day after the president addressed the General Assembly in New York City at the UN.
10: Talks on trade and artificial intelligence are expected to dominate the summit in Washington, the leader's first meeting since Xi hosted Trump in Beijing in May. President Trump mentioned China only one time in his UN address, vowing the U.S. must win the AI race.
7: Fox's Lucas Tomlinson. Meantime, Iran's President Masoud Pezeshkian delivering his address to the UN Wednesday, where he spoke about the impact the U.S. conflict has had on his nation.
11: Pezeshkian framed Iran as the victim. He held up photos of children that he said were killed by American and Israeli bombs, and he vowed that his country would never cede control of the Strait of Hormuz. As he began his address, a lone U.S. diplomat walked out.
7: And that's Fox's Eric Shawn. 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
12: From the Mitch Wright Plumbing, Heating, and Air News Desk, here's Tommy Rowe Jr. with the headlines you'll be talking about today.
13: A Tennessee woman set to be the first woman executed in Tennessee in over 200 years is asking for an all-female death squad, according to the New York Post. Krista Pike's lawyer said the 50-year-old has post-traumatic stress disorder from the widely documented abuse she suffered at the hands of men as a young girl. Pike received a death sentence at the age of 18 for the 1995 slaying of Colleen Slemmer. Pike is scheduled to be executed on September 30th. Part of Union Avenue now bears the name of the previous Shelby County mayor. On Wednesday, the city unveiled Mayor Lee Harris Avenue. It's the part between Union Avenue, between Dunlap and Manassas, right in front of the medical district. Only four council members voted to rename the road, and two abstained. Despite the pushback, the new signs are up, cementing Harris's legacy in the heart of the medical district. Those are your headlines. I'm Tommy Rue.
0: Good morning. The construction is wrapping up out east. The paving work that's been going on 40 westbound between Germantown Parkway and Witten, they are grabbing the last of the barrels right now and making their way backward. So they are just about at Appling Road. Watch for the slowdowns through here as they slow roll and pick those up. We also have the road work going on in West Memphis, both directions, 4055 eastbound between the split and Ingram Boulevard, and a car off the road in the trees at 40 eastbound before Covington Pike. I'm Whitty with your total traffic.
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17: Here's your forecast from News Channel 3. It's a cool start to your Thursday with temperatures in the low and mid-60s. We're on our way to near 80 with the sunshine and northeast winds this afternoon. Mid-80s for tomorrow. I'm News Channel 3 weather expert Todd Demers.
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18: 6:37. I was contacted yesterday by a think tank in Washington, D.C., asking What is happening with the Memphis City Council? Specifically, Yolanda Cooper Sutton, does she not understand and talk to him about the misinformation about SpaceX AI and the emissions? She, quote, as you know, this is Yolanda Cooper Sutton says, as you know, SpaceX AI has been the topic here in Memphis since their arrival. The concern with the population, with the constituents, is air pollution. So once again, I'm stunned by what the deputy just shared with us. They are number 28. They are not even in the top five. So I'm not sure exactly where all this misinformation is coming from. So is she claiming that the data is misinformation? The actual factual data? Once again, it's all about feelings. It's all about ideological dislike for anything related to President Trump and her feelings. Yolanda Cooper Sutton have gotten the best of her because she just can't believe the facts. And I just thought it was so funny that CRC Advisors out of D.C. reaches out and says, you know, we keep an eye on these things with the data centers, and we're just kind of, we find it, you know, interesting that you have a city council member in Memphis that doesn't understand the data.
1: Ditch. October the 6th is going to be very interesting now, because we will find out, to your point, in which context she meant, as in don't believe the health department, or her eyes have just been opened that, okay, well, maybe they're not so bad after all. Because remember, October the 6th is when they have that resolution vote, the third vote on whether or not to have a one-year moratorium on future data centers. And if her main beef is pollution, we'll find out which she believes. If she believes the health department, and if she believes the University of Memphis, or if she's just going to continue down the path that she has continued. And let's not forget, in that top five list we mentioned, a couple of those are not too far away from SpaceX AI. So all this time, have they been trying to demonize SpaceX AI for something that the neighbors have been doing? October 6th is going to be very interesting, to your point.
18: She needs to educate herself. That's what she needs to do. Lynn Neal is going to educate us right now on racing. The Real Deal Racing Report, Saturday morning at 10 and Sunday at 10 during football season. The Sunday showing normally at 11 bumps up 1 hour. So Saturday and Sunday mornings at 10. The Real Deal Racing Report with this guy right here, Lynn Neal, the real deal. Hey, Lynn Neal.
3: That's exactly right. Hey, listen, I got to start off today by expressing our condolences from the Real Deal Racing Report to the family of Scott Frazier from Bartlett, Tennessee. He succumbed to his injuries that happened last Saturday night at Riverside Speedway. So I just wanted to say that his funeral is going to be tomorrow at Forest Hill on Witten Road. That's Scott Frazier from Bartlett, Tennessee. And I want to tell everybody how sorry that I am about that going on. But yeah. Hey, Saturday night at the Shelby Showplace Arena is the return to motorcycle motocross indoors at the Shelby Showplace Arena this Saturday night.
18: That's at the Agri Center,
3: Agri Center. Yeah. Well, I guess, do they call it the Agri Center or Shelby Showplace Arena?
18: No, you're right. I just want people to know. Normally, people just refer to it as the Agri Center. So if you hear that and you're like, where is that? That's the Agri Center, yeah. But no, you're right.
3: At the corner of Germantown Road and Walnut Grove Road.
18: Mm-hmm.
3: And, man, it's a beautiful place. And I raced there many, many years ago, indoors, motocross racing. And see the future stars of the motorcycle motocross racing scene this Saturday night at the Mid-South Arena Cross Series at the Agri Center at the Shelby Showplace Arena.
18: So are these all local guys? Corner.
3: It's pretty much, well, no, I mean, there's Louisiana, Texas, Mississippi, Arkansas, Alabama. I mean, there's riders that come from a bunch of different states around in the Mid-South area. This series travels all through Tennessee, all through Mississippi, Louisiana, Texas, and Alabama. And so there's a lot of local people, a lot of local kids, especially. Clifford Young's grandson, Don Young's son, is going to be there. Chris Santucci's grandson, Carson Carver's going to be racing. I mean, there's going to be a bunch of locals, local kids that are racing there. It's a great show, and it'll be starting at 7 o'clock Saturday night at the Agri Center International at Shelby Showplace at the corner of Germantown Road and Walnut Grove Road.
18: Nice.
3: Also, Saturday night is going to be the makeup race for the King of the Ditch race that actually got rained out first, and then we were going to try to do the race last Saturday night, and, of course, with Scott Frazier's crash, we canceled the race, and they're going to have that race, makeup race, this Saturday night at Riverside International Speedway, where they've been racing since 1949. And also, on the Real Deal Race Report this week, we're going to open the book that we call Chasing the Checkers. Lee Milligan Hubbard is going to cover last weekend's NHRA race from Martin, Michigan, that got rained out Sunday, and they raced it on Monday, and it was crazy. I mean, a lot of speed changes, a lot of records that fell, and she's going to cover all that. Also, Rick Taylor is going to be in the studio. Rick Taylor has been in St. Louis at the million-dollar race, the million-dollar bracket race. It's going to be held on Saturday night there, and he's going to be in the studio only if he doesn't make the show for the St. Louis race.
18: We really don't want him in the studio, is what you're saying.
3: We really don't want Rick Taylor in the studio. We want him to be, you know, to be racing for that million, where he's been since since Monday afternoon. And I don't know how he didn't have a great day yesterday, but if he can make it to the finals of this deal, he will not be in the studio. So let's hope that he's not there. But if he is, he's going to be talking about, you know, the race that he's been at and the local drag racing. Plus, we're going to be in the studio with a former sprint car champion from Riverside Speedway who was raised over there. His dad was a big dog over there, and now he is a crew chief on one of the most successful sprint car teams in the country, and his name is Kenny Conrad, and he's actually – Derek Hagar, he's crew chief for Derek Hagar Racing in the 9JR car, and I'm excited about him being in the studio this week.
18: Man, sounds like, as always, Real Deal Racing Report is packed. All right, Lynn Neal, Saturday morning at 10, Sunday morning at 10. We'll be tuned in.
3: All right, man, I got to go.
18: Beat it!
0: Good morning. They got the barrels out of the way out east on 40 westbound coming in from Germantown Parkway. We still have a West Memphis crews out trying to clean their road work up on 4055 between the southeast split and Ingram Boulevard. So still watch out for the delays there. Crash at Perkins and Cottonwood. Also an injury crash at Elvis Presley in Winfield. That's just south of Holmes. And a crash on the right shoulder where a car went off the road into the trees on 40 eastbound just before you get to Covington Pike. I'm Woody with your total traffic.
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1: Fall break is coming. It's just around the corner for the school kids. I know we just talked about getting back into school, but it's 2-3 weeks away. For many Mid-Southerners, you've got that. You've got homecoming. You've got dances coming up for the kids. And oftentimes I talk about birthdays, anniversaries, all kinds of celebrations. But let's talk about your sons and daughters for just a minute, the grandkids. They have special events at school. And these are memories that last a lifetime. And you always want to look your best. 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I know oftentimes we talk about the main gift giving between adults, but what about making sure that your kid, when they go to that event, that they look their best? 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I mean, you still remember your homecoming, right? You still remember your school dances. 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Victoria does an amazing job to make sure when you walk in the door, there's something there for you. And if you're not sure what you're looking for or you know, exactly what would be best, go ask Victoria to just help you out. She's going to ask you a few questions, and she will. She'll help you find just the right gift, whether it's for your kid or, hey, maybe for yourself, or maybe you have a special occasion, or you just want to show somebody you care in the middle of the week on a Thursday. Go see her at Special Things Antique and Estate Jewelry, 7529 Stage Road, where they still have that shelf with jewelry priced from $1 and up as well. Maybe that's the answer for the homecoming dance. Maybe you can find something there that...
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7: En garde! U.S. Olympians do it. Your neighbor's kid does it. And yes, it's the only socially acceptable way to carry a sword. Fencing. No, not the kind that keeps dogs in. 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
1: Coming up at 7:20 is our pop quiz. You are amongst the special people because right now I'm going to give you one of the wrong answers to give you a better chance to win. At 7:20, don't say Asia as your answer. Don't say Asia as your answer, because you'll be wrong.
18: Oh, all right. That's coming up. 4-packet tickets to the Mid-South Fair on the line at the 7:20 spot, the pop quiz. Before that, we're going to talk with our good friend, Dr. David Williams, out of Tuscaloosa, talking about, you know, talking to him yesterday, and he shares the concerns at the center of the deaths in under these two investigations at Ole Miss, revolving around this substance that's sold at gas stations. On the street, it's known as gas station heroin. It's called Kratom. And he has some factual knowledge from a doctor's perspective. So our good friend Dr. David Williams joins us after we get through some of the local headlines at the top of the hour here on Memphis Morning News.
2: Tell me something good.
18: I got some good news.
1: All right.
18: The Memphis Safe Task Force announced they're not going anywhere. They're not going anywhere. As a matter of fact, most recently they released information. I hadn't heard this. And that's the thing about the Memphis Safe Task Force is they've kind of gone quietly operating. The Memphis Safe Task Force is still here. And it's also been announced that the National Guard will be present on the streets again soon in Memphis. They are reorganizing as the current deployment, 12-month deployment, comes to an end. A new deployment will be set forth, and we will have National Guard, thank goodness, back in town as part of the Memphis Safe Task Force. But Tuesday, it was announced that Memphis Safe Task Force arrested

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1: In Wolf Chase Mall, and this woman and four other suspects went into the store, and workers, they say those suspects began taking and concealing items inside large shopping bags and purses they left. Surveillance, of course, caught them all. There was about $11,000 worth of merchandise stolen. Daisha Miller, 21 years old and old enough to know better, is the main one charged with theft of property ranging from $10,000 to $60,000. At this time, she does not have a bond set or a court date scheduled, and no word on the other four. But I mean Wolf Chase Mall is kind of sparsely attended, right? So I mean, it's not as, you know, if you can blend in.
2: I don't know what the attendance is. I know they've attempted to change things quite a bit. They've added some entertainment aspects to it, which is, that's the game now that malls have to do. They've got the big adventure park, they've got some other things there. Last time I was there, it was you know, it seemed okay. It wasn't a ghost town, that's for sure. So I don't know what the attendance is at Wolf Chase.
3: All right. It can be very ugly.
2: This may get ugly, and I bring this up. This is right now, it's not an ugly story, but I'm just prefacing this by saying it did get ugly for Cracker Barrel. You remember when Cracker Barrel and the woman who was in charge of the company announced, or at least the marketing, hey, we're going to rebrand Cracker Barrel. Well, we know how ugly that got, right? People didn't want it. They wanted to continue to go to Grandma's table for dinner. And people liked Cracker Barrel for what it was. And that rebrand and all the millions of dollars that were spent in modernizing the restaurants, they started to get pushback. Well, now McDonald's has announced $8.5 billion modernization makeover.
1: What, are they going to mop?
2: This is a makeover that, there's a couple of things here you should be concerned with, I think. One, again, they're going to modernize the appearance of the restaurants. Okay.
1: What does that mean, Ditch?
2: I don't know, but I'll tell you what, the other aspect, that they're going to modernize the kitchens. You know what that means? That means if you work there and you've been complaining about your wages.
4: Oh, God. U.S. Olympians do it. 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
7: They have a lot to talk about. I'm Dave Anthony, Fox News. When China's leader Xi Jinping goes to the White House in about 2 hours for talks with President Trump and then a state dinner. And before all that, a temporary trade truce has been extended. Treasury Secretary Scott Bessent tells Fox.
8: It was scheduled to end on November 10th. That is going to be extended until January 10th to give us more time to see what we can do on the economic front.
7: And Fox's Peter Ducey reports from the White House there's tension on other issues, too.
9: When it comes to Taiwan, which the United States has a strategically ambiguous policy towards, but might defend in the event of a Chinese invasion. Xi says Taiwan is the core of his core interests when it comes to democracy and human rights. Xi is saying that China's political system and human rights record cannot be challenged.
7: Artificial intelligence will also be on the agenda as the two countries race for dominance, developing AI. Republican Senator Steve Daines tells the Fox News Rundown podcast.
10: We lead right now in terms of capabilities on these frontier models, but where we're behind is in adoption of AI. We're ranked 24th by Stanford. China's ranked second behind the UAE. So this is all about ensuring that we have the right kind of guardrails in place, but not inhibiting innovation.
7: Adding to the worry of AI doing things on its own, Australia's prime minister is critical of OpenAI after one of the company's artificial agents hacked into Australia's government healthcare portal. Israel's prime minister Benjamin Netanyahu will speak at the UN today discussing the Iran conflict and Gaza, where he's accused of genocide and the deaths of Palestinians in Israel's war against Hamas. Before leaving for New York, Netanyahu said in a video he will
11: defend the state of Israel and IDF soldiers from the podium of the United Nations. You hear the terrible lies being spread there and elsewhere around the world.
7: The day after Ukraine's president urged world leaders in his speech at the UN to put more sanctions on Russia, a new Russian bombardment on Ukraine overnight left at least 8 civilians dead. 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
6: The Mitch Wright Plumbing, Heating, and Air News Desk. Here's what you need to know.
12: Good morning. Well, the wrecker is now on the scene here. 40 eastbound, just where you get to Covington Pike with the Chevy tracks that went off the interstate and down into the trees. So they blocked the right lane for the wrecker maneuvers, and that has slowed up your ride coming down from Austin Peay. Injury crash in Whitehaven and Elvis Presley in Winfield. We still have the construction trying to clear in West Memphis. 4055 heading westbound towards 7th Street, and another crash at Perkins and Cottonwood. I'm Wendy with your total traffic.
13: Here's your forecast from News Channel 3. It's a cool start to your Thursday with temperatures in the low and mid-60s. We're on our way to near 80 with the sunshine and northeast winds this afternoon. Mid-80s for tomorrow. I'm News Channel 3 weather expert Todd Demers.
14: Seriously? 64 now? God, this is nice. September 24th, it's Thursday. 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
14: 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Tommy Rowe in the newsroom. I'm Ditch. Tim's over there getting his breakfast. And we'll talk about some of the local headlines this morning with our good friend Tommy Rowe, the former, the ex-mayor of Shelby County. his legacy is big as it is because he did so much for Shelby County. Lockdown Lee Harris gets his own street.
5: Yeah, part of Union Avenue now bears the name of the previous Shelby County mayor. On Wednesday, they formally unveiled Mayor Lee Harris Avenue. It's the part of Union between Dunlap and Manassas, right in front of the medical district. Harris served as Memphis City Councilman, State Senator, and just last month ended his second term as Shelby County mayor. Only four council members voted to rename the road, though, and two abstained. But despite the pushback, new signs are up, cementing his legacy in the heart of the medical district.
14: Yeah, because most people can't name anything that he, you know, any major contribution. If you're doing an honorary street naming, it's not just because you served the office that you were elected to be in, but that there was something extraordinary that you did. Am I seeing this wrong? No. Am I reading this wrong?
16: No, and I think this paves the way. At some point, Wanda Halbert will get an honorary street at some point. If this is the standard, she's a shoo-in to get an honorary street somewhere.
5: Yeah, he's not for dude. Don't forget that.
14: Oh, that's right. That's Mayor Paul Young. But yeah, Paul Young's not for dude. He's not for Elon Musk. He's for Memphis.
16: Yeah, Lee Harris was mask up, 6 feet apart. That was Lee Harris.
14: A federal judge ruled against a group that tried to get the Tennessee Highway Patrol to stop making stops, specifically aimed at what they say was racial profiling. Is that right?
5: Yeah, the judge denied an injunction filed by the Tennessee Immigration and Refuge Coalition to block the Tennessee Highway Patrol from taking part in joint operations with the ICE agents when the purpose is to investigate a driver's status. The lawsuit filed in May claims the Tennessee Highway Patrol and ICE conducted joint operations where troopers stopped vehicles for traffic violations with ICE agents either riding along or following them. The coalition argues that those stops are being used as a cover for immigration enforcement. The complaint pointed to operations in Nashville, Robertson County, and Memphis.
16: Hey, up the road in along Highway 51, there was a kidnapping attempt, huh, up in Dyer County?
5: Yeah, crazy little story out of New Bern, Tennessee. They're currently searching for a suspect who allegedly tried to kidnap a girl early Wednesday morning. Officers responded to a child abduction on East Johnson Street on Wednesday. The girl told investigators that a man forcibly took her from her home. New Bern police report that the girl fended off the suspect and ran to a nearby home for help. The girl was taken to a local medical center for treatment. The New Bern Police Department describes the suspect as a man with a slim build and was last seen running on East Johnson Street. New Bern Police are asking residents in the area to review their security cameras, doorbell cameras, or any other surveillance that they may have to help bring this guy in.
14: Wow. All right. Memphis Tigers have a bye week. Tennessee Vols, no, they're playing number one on Saturday. It's a big game, isn't it?
5: It's a pretty big deal, and President Donald Trump's going to be in attendance on Saturday when the number one Texas Longhorns take on the Tennessee Volunteers. According to VolQuest, Saturday's game between the Vols and Longhorns will be the ninth college game that Trump has attended across his two terms in office. The White House and Secret Service reached out to the university earlier in the week about the possibility of the president attending the game so they can prepare for, you know, the mayhem and all that's going to cause in Neyland Stadium.
16: I'm going to guess that Peyton and Eli will be there. And, of course, Arch's dad, Cooper, will be there. It'll basically be a who's who along with the president there. That'll be a fun one. And then, of course, Redbirds tonight. Winner take all for the International League Championship. They beat the crap out of Rochester last night. 14-5, I think it was. Mercy me. So they play again tonight, 6:45, which will be good. And we'd be remiss because we talk about music here from time to time. Another Mid-Southerner getting some recognition in the national spotlight.
5: Hey, yeah, Mid-South singer, she earned two chair turns on the show The Voice that airs on NBC Channel 5. Harmony McKeon of Medina, Tennessee, which is right up there north of Jackson, earned two chair turns from after her rendition of Gunpowder and Lead by Miranda Lambert. One of the new coaches, country star Riley Green, turned his chair, as did veteran coach Adam Levine. Riley also met McKee's family, which may have factored into her decision to pick him as her coach.
16: How about that? Medina. I hope it's Medina, because then the school fight song could be Funky Cold Medina up there. But congratulations. And of course, I guess she will be back on in a few weeks as they go through the chair turning rounds right now.
5: Yeah, the show airs next Wednesday at 7 on Channel 5, right there. Action News 5.
16: All right.
14: Oh, yeah. Tommy Rowe. Thank you, Tommy. Let's bring in our good friend, Dr. David Williams, on the phone with us now this morning to talk about some of the details as the two deaths that were reported and are now under investigation in Oxford, Mississippi, have brought up a lot of conversation about this. It's known on the street as gas station heroin, this substance sold at gas stations, vape shops, in not all states. And as a matter of fact, it's illegal in Oxford city limits. But it's called Kratom, and Dr. David Williams with us now this morning. Hey, Doc, how you doing, man?
17: Good morning. How are you, sir?
16: We're doing well. And speaking of the voice, you've long been a voice of reason on some very important medical issues. Ditch and I and Dr. David Williams go back a long way, particularly when it comes to common sense and COVID. So when he speaks, Ditch and I listen and lean in and listen. We appreciate your time this morning.
14: Yeah, I just want to say that when we first reached out to Dr. David Williams, it was during COVID, and you were just online. You were questioning things, as so many people were. And there was this seemed to be lack of common sense during COVID. And that's when we started our relationship with you, and have reached out to you many times. So I thought, hey, we need to get the doc on again. Let's talk about Kratom. What do we know about this stuff?
17: Yeah, our original conversation, I'd written a paper in April of 2020 called The Truth and Lies about Coronavirus or COVID, one of those two. And it was just astonishing to me the level of deception that was being peddled. And of course, I think at this point, most people with any reasonable thought has figured out that was deception most of the way through. So we'll pivot and talk now about Kratom. I honestly don't know a ton about the substance in particular, but what I can tell you is I have seen substances that can be abused, that have legitimate uses. And I suspect, actually, that Kratom will fall in that category. Obviously, the deaths are tragic and terrible. But I have a lot of familiarity with CBD products. And I have been able to, one week in particular, completely relieve, within 3 minutes, every headache that came in front of me. Migraines, tension headaches, women with that time of the month headache, every headache was resolved within 3 minutes. And the last time that was done, the lady looked at me with just a sense of amazement. I said, I treated you using the endocannabinoid system. I said, in 4 years of Western medical school, forget CBD, how many times do you think I heard that word endocannabinoid system? Well, never, not a single time. But I've learned to use that product. On the other hand, I have seen people take a label that looks like that in a vape shop, or not necessarily a vape shop, but take it back, in a gas station, in a vape form, that's what I should say, that I've had to literally attend to them the entire day because of a psychotic break. And if they don't sleep, I've seen kids that ingest things and not sleep well, and they get these psychotic breaks. And, for the longest time, I was taught, people have mental illness and then they try to treat it with recreational drugs. I really don't know if that ever takes place. I think people develop mental symptoms with recreational drugs, and then they get put on medication for their mental health issues. So I've seen a substance I know works and is, I can trust, and I use it in the right place, but it can be abused and create a lot of problems. And so I think there's a principle, I don't know if you've ever heard this word called hormesis, but hormesis basically means that you have to use things in the minimum amount to achieve what you want it to achieve, because in other amounts, it can be toxic. And if you want to think about the most extraordinary one to think about, it would be water, because you can drink a right amount of water and it's incredibly good for your health. You can drink enough water to affect your electrolytes and literally have the seizures or possibly die. So there's a lot of things that can be abused and used appropriately. We've all seen that with alcohol. We've certainly seen way more deaths with opiates than you're ever going to see with kratom. I'm not endorsing kratom, but my suspicion is that the people who are making this, it's very concentrated. It may be adulterated. And the main theme that I want to get on there is you need to know where you're getting it from. And no college child, no college kid should be abusing any of these things. They're not for recreational use. They're not to affect your, in my opinion, they're not for recreational use. They're not there to make you a little high. They're not there to make you stay up all night. Those are terrible reasons to use them.
14: But they're marketed at these gas stations in a way, aren't they? And not just kratom, but you know, Tim and I spent some time yesterday talking about you going to a gas station or these smoke shops, these 24-hour vape shops that pop up everywhere, some of the stuff they sell. They're not marketing it necessarily for a medical reason or for, you know, if you're suffering from something, you know, this may help. These are marketed towards college kids for one reason, and that is, hey, better performance in the bedroom, or hey, you know, more focus and things and claims. And the other thing you mentioned that's really, really important, not just for kratom, but all of these things that you see in capsule form and in other forms that are as a impulse buy right at the counter as you get ready to pay at the gas station, you don't know where this stuff came from, you know, and you know, China, we have no idea where these things come from, where these products come from, and especially the all the news, Dr. Williams, with kratom now, is that there is, you know, FDA guidelines necessarily. There are really none for it. It's not even approved by yeah. FDA for some, maybe even some of the claims that they're marketing it towards.
17: Well, yeah, but, I mean, you know that there were FDA-approved products.
14: Yeah. I understand that. You know, I get that. FDA is not the be-all, end-all. I do understand that.
17: Yeah, I would put pause on your confidence there, because I can't tell you how many people I have had to treat for devastating injuries due to COVID vaccines that the FDA was very proud of endorsing. So
14: yeah,
17: I would be very cautious with that being my source of like, okay, yeah, they're going to always have the right answer. But you know, ideally they would, you know, we just had to be a little cautious here lately. I think what you said there is the key is knowing your source, and you will never know your source, with a gas station. You're just not going to know it. Yeah. What you are going to know is that the primary objective, of that source is probably financial. I will go ahead and tell you that the primary objective of the vast majority of pharmaceutical companies is financial. So,
14: So
17: I could not stress or caution or encourage, people more in this day and age to know where their products come from. Even with CBD, like I said, I don't, it's not like I have every patient on it, of course, but for patients that, you know, have, you know, chronic pain or, you know, people with, you know, joint pain, that sort of thing, even anxiety, sometimes sleep, great relief in headaches. I've had many of them who said, you know, I've tried it before, it doesn't really do anything. And I know my source. I know how talented he is. I know that there's a blend that includes terpenes, which are also in the plant. And I can't tell you how many have been like, wow, whatever I had there was not what I've had before. So, and it's difficult. It's not like you can say, you know, here's where I can guarantee it's going to be good or whatever. If you don't, you know, it's a challenging situation. I do feel bad for consumers, even food these days. I don't even know, you know, how you know exactly where everything's coming from. So
14: I try to buy
17: local as best I can and try to know where your source is as best you can. But sometimes, you know, sometimes it's just tough.
16: Well, and it gets harder and harder to read the labels. The more they put on there, the smaller the font size gets. And then you have to have your Google AI ready to go, or ChatGPT. It's like, okay, well, what is this what is this ingredient?
14: And you know, the other thing that's really important that you're talking about, and the patients that you have treated in different ways, you're a doctor. That's called being advised by your doctor, sitting down with your doctor, discussing alternatives. That's not going into a gas station to buy something that says it may make you feel a certain way.
17: But, I really wish, I know we've only been telling kids to, say no to drugs for pretty much, since I was 3 years old. I mean, I get that. But I know these kids think they're invulnerable. I know they think, it'll never happen to me.
14: Yeah.
17: But I can tell you, I have had people that I love enough that I've spent all night with them that, you have parents praying that their mind will ever be restored. And that's how bad it looks. And shockingly, because God has a lot of grace, and he's created our bodies to recover, that treated appropriately, generally I've seen their minds restored. But I mean, it'll be 3 to 4 days of true psychosis at times, especially if whatever they're doing leads to a lack of sleep. I can definitely tell you after what I've seen in the last few years, the human body needs to sleep. I think a lot of these kids, they take these substances and they stay up. They take things they buy in vape shops or particularly gas stations and they stay up. And at some point, you don't know whether it's the lack of sleep or it's the substance they've ingested, but they develop symptoms that just look like sheer psychosis. And if they have, somebody like me that can kind of help walk them through it. We can usually kind of get through it without hospitalization, but the average parent is going to have no choice. They're going to have to put them in a mental facility, and then they're probably going to get on a drug that may follow them, or a label, a diagnosis that may follow them for the rest of their life. So, and then of course there's been that child who just never survived the first event, like you're talking about there in Ole Miss. So the main thing is, hey, don't take things you don't need. Don't take things you don't know where they're coming from, and don't take things to recreationally affect your mental status, because it's just not worth it.
16: Yeah, and Ditch and I talked about this the other day. I mean, convenience stores serve a great purpose for a lot of sure. needs, but going in and picking up some sort of a drug or a medication other than perhaps, acetaminophen or ibuprofen or whatever, next to the stand that sells you your cell phone charger is not healthcare.
17: No, it's not. And it's like I said, I don't think, honestly, most people even think of it as healthcare. Like I said, these kids aren't going there for, 22-year-old kids aren't really going there for pain relief. They're going there for stay up all night, or like you said, bedroom performance or something along that line.
14: Yeah.
17: And it's just, but the truth is, I don't judge a convenience store at all. If I owned one, I'd sell everything that they sell, with possibly the exception of what we're talking about. But think about, what is in a convenience store that's really good for you. The Coke isn't, the M&Ms aren't,
14: it's not really where you want to go.
17: That's not where you want to go get your nutrition or whatever. I actually tell my patients, I said, listen, you would not put, if they had, they got 87, they got 89, they got 93 octane, but they don't have any 73 octane with water in it, because nobody would put that in their car.
14: Right.
17: So why are you going in the convenience store and buying 73 octane with water and putting it in your body? Nothing in there is good for you. So,
14: well, some of them have a basket with bananas in them. I've seen that before.
17: Maybe some fruit. All right, maybe some fruit.
16: It's like, how'd that get in here? Dr. David Williams, it's great. And thanks for chatting with us about this. At some point, I think we'd love to have you back and have a conversation about GLP-1s, because that seems to be a massive conversation. And we know not only are you a provider of common sense on significant, hot topic of the day issues when it comes to the medical field. We also know, by trade, you help people, safely and in a healthy way get to a weight loss and body fat percentage that's safe and healthy for them. So we'd love to pick your brain about that.
17: Well, I will tell you this, until this morning, I've never had, which is kind of why I pivoted into a more general thing. But I've never really had a conversation, you know, about Kratom until this morning. Mm-hmm. It's not something I've ever, you know, used or recommended or anything. But I know a lot about GLP-1, so I'll be happy to come back.
14: Awesome. Awesome. We appreciate it. You know, something you said that I will take with me, and I think it's so important for people to understand. It's amazing what we put our bodies through every day, but God created us and our bodies to recover at night.
17: Yes.
14: And that happens during sleep.
17: Yes, it does.
14: And it's just amazing. All right, Dr. David Williams, thanks for your time this morning, sir. We're going to reach out to you again, as you know, man. Appreciate it.
17: You're welcome. You're welcome, gentlemen.
14: Thank you.
17: Have a good day.
14: Pop quiz next.
12: Good morning. Crash still over here on the right shoulder, but the delays are gone. 40 eastbound just before you get to Covington Pike. Again, that's a vehicle that went down and did the trees, and they are waiting to get that cleared up. Riverdale north of Rains Road, an earlier injury crash. Perkins and Cottonwood should be about to wrap up. Getwell and Comanche, we still have emergency crews on the scene there, as well as down at Elvis Presley and Winfield. I'm Woody with your total traffic.
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16: Today we are playing for Mid-South Fair tickets. Family four-pack to go to the Mid-South Fair. I'm going to ask you this question. You be the first to correctly answer this by calling 901-683-0989, and you are today's winner. You know, the United Nations has a unique dilemma because they have countries from all over the world. Well, the world is not flat. The world is a sphere. The UN official flag features a map of the world framed by two olive branches. But which continent is completely left off this official emblem? Is it Antarctica? Is it Asia? Is it Australia? Or is it D? Nah, they got them all on there. 901-683-0989. A flag is two-dimensional, but the world is a sphere. Which continent is completely left off the UN official flag? Antarctica, Asia, Australia, or you're just pulling my leg? 901-683-0989.
14: All right. Let's see here. Let's go to line two, Meadows Construction. All right. Who's on the phone?
21: Yeah, this is Mario.
14: Hey, Mario, what's your guess on this one?
21: It's Antarctica.
16: Antarctica.
14: Mario sounds very confident in his answer.
16: If you look at the way flags, or rather world maps, are stretched out in two dimension, many times you cannot see Antarctica at all. But on the UN flag, you can. I'm sorry, that's incorrect.
14: Oh, all right. Greg, you're up. Whoa. Go ahead, Greg.
22: Okay, is it Australia?
16: Australia. You know, Australia is an island and a continent unto itself on the south, in the southern hemisphere. I'm looking at the flag. Nope, there's Australia. It's on there.
14: Oh.
16: And let me say this. If you listened this morning at 6:50, you know there's only one answer left. 901-683-0989.
14: All right. Let's see what... it's either Lisa or someone who knows Lisa. Go ahead.
23: It's Lisa.
14: Hello, Lisa.
23: Hello. I say D, you're pulling my leg.
16: Pulling your leg. With the world stretched out on a map, typically, there are some things that are missing, but the UN flag is looking from above the North Pole down, and you can see every single continent on the flag. I was pulling your leg. That's right.
23: Yay!
16: In fact, right in the center of the map, you can see Antarctica. It's right there.
14: There it is.
16: Smack dab. Oh.
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7: Fox News, I'm CJ Papa. First time in more than a decade, China's President Xi in our nation's capital, this time meeting President Trump.
30: There will be a military review at the Rose Garden. The demonstrations are expected to close with a B-2 Spirit and four F-22 Raptors as the two leaders try to stabilize a relationship that has, at times, been marked by tension.
7: Fox's Madeline Rivera, but it's not all fun and games.
9: Xi is a tough guy to deal with. He's here. There's a lot that President Trump wants to get done with him, but there is a lot that Xi is signaling he will not do. When it comes to Taiwan, Xi says Taiwan is the core of his core interests.
7: Fox's Peter Ducey at the White House. Israeli Prime Minister Benjamin Netanyahu addresses the UN General Assembly, expected to discuss the war in Iran and other topics. 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
20: Mitch Wright Plumbing, Heating, and Air News Desk. Here's Tommy Rowe Jr. with the headlines you'll be talking about today.
5: When it comes to air pollution sources in Shelby County, SpaceX AI is not even in the top 20, according to information shared by the County Health Department on Wednesday. Air pollutions and SpaceX's data centers were topics of discussion at Wednesday's Shelby County Commission meeting amid pollution concerns from some Boxtown and Whitehaven residents. According to its deputy director, the top five sources of pollutants in Shelby County are located within the zip codes of 38109 and 127. Those companies are Nucor Steel, Valero, Draslovka, and the TVA's Allen Combined Cycle Plant, Mitsubishi Chemical of America. XIS 28th on the list. President Donald Trump will be in Knoxville on Saturday when the Tennessee Vols take on the number one ranked Texas Longhorns, according to the White House's press office. Saturday's game between the Vols and Longhorns will be the ninth college football game that Trump has attended across his two terms in office. Those are some of your headlines. I'm Tommy Rue.
12: Good morning. Crash still over here on the right shoulder, but the delays are gone. 40 eastbound just before you get to Covington Pike. Again, it's a vehicle that went down into the trees, and they are waiting to get that cleared up. Riverdale north of Rains Road, an earlier injury crash. Perkins and Cottonwood should be about to wrap up. Getwell and Comanche, we still have emergency crews on the scene there, as well as down at Elvis Presley and Winfield. I'm Woody with your total traffic.
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6: Memphis Tiger quarterback Marcus Stokes on the positives following the win against UT Martin and what sorts of things are working on during the bye week as they prepare for Charlotte next week.
8: The positives were, you know, we were able to move the ball downfield in the pass game. I think we had, you know, over 300 passing yards last game. And the stuff that we knew we had to build on, and we worked on it the entire week. Obviously, you know, we're never settled. You know, there's a drive where we had a field goal and then we didn't convert on the fourth down. So there's always stuff that, you know, we feel like we can improve on, but it just, we take it by, you know, every week, just keep getting better.
6: And Jalen Carter is one of the elite running backs in the country. Right now, he is number 3 in total rushing touchdowns and number 4 in the country in rushing yards.
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14: 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And today, like clockwork, no exception. Good morning, Joe. How you doing?
17: Yeah, good morning.
16: Looking at the Senate, Alan Armstrong of Oklahoma, is he wanting to streamline bill? I know Biden had Build Back Better, but actually working on America's infrastructure for new projects and restorations. It looks like the government actually wants to streamline some things, maybe?
17: Yeah, it seems like a small miracle. Well, yeah, that actually seems to be what they want to do. In this instance, Armstrong's come in. He's a relatively new senator who really just got here when Mark Wayne Mullen became the head of DHS. And he's only planning on staying just through this term. And his whole goal is to really just streamline these systems through permitting and trying to fix those problems that have kind of been snaring Congress for years and years and years.
16: What are some of the biggest things he's trying to remedy when it comes to the proverbial dragging of the feet to get things done?
17: So there's a few key elements. So the first one is on NEPA, the National Environmental Protection Act. And that bill in particular is the one that always gets things mired in lawsuits. One of the big changes he's pursuing, and actually the House has passed a bill that has done something similar, which is to limit how long somebody can sue over a project under NEPA. The issue right now is projects could be several years down the road, and then someone can decide to sue, and then that can put a halt to the project. And the paperwork involved is excessive, of course. So all these things lead to just the non-development of a lot of things, pipelines, mines, all the rest. And then the other big one is regarding the Clean Water Act in Section 401, which, again, we've seen this stop projects a few years into their development just because suddenly somebody can now claim that there's a violation under Section 401 and essentially for political reasons end the project.
0: And these, specifically with the Clean Water Act, somebody can say, well, wait a minute, under Section 401 or one of the other sections, there's a snail in that water that you are trying to develop the land on. You've got to stop. I mean, some of this stuff can get a little ridiculous, Joe. Am I off base here?
17: No, you're absolutely right. You know, it's a combination of those two things. You have the Endangered Species Act. You have a whole bunch of different things that just contribute to stopping projects. And what's really been interesting now and what we're seeing in the Senate is that there's some rumors now of a potential deal. Now some people are saying, well, it's just the framework of a deal. So, you know, the typical D.C. talk of not really a deal, but it's a deal maybe. But the main thing that's kind of interesting is that President Trump actually stopped a bunch of wind and solar projects earlier in this term. So now suddenly the shoe is sort of on the other foot on a lot of these projects. I think traditionally we're used to, you know, this pipeline got canceled or this mine is no longer going to be developed. Now it's, well, these solar panels can't get put up or these windmills can't be put up somewhere. So now there's suddenly interest on both sides of the aisles to get this thing done.
16: Okay, well, that sounds good. And then I think I read in there, I don't know what the proper term would be, but a goof provision which would not shut everything down over some sort of procedural issue that's minor. But you can't just go in and wave a red flag. Well, that I wasn't dotted. We're just shutting the whole thing down.
17: Yes, there's a lot of protections like that that put a lot of time limits on these things, because that's exactly what ends up happening is you're going to go through like the traditional routes of if people try to stop a project. And look, not every project's a good idea, right? So you have these protections and procedures for a reason. But at some point, the project's going to have to move forward. Unless there's some brand new evidence of something that's actually useful, they have to move forward. So, yeah, I think a lot of these reforms are focused on the idea that they can't quickly be redone or canceled by a future administration, for that matter, either. So I think right now there's interest from Democrats for Trump to restart some of the projects that he halted, which supposedly, according to reports, he's willing to do. And at the same time, in the deal, they're going to have to say, well, you know, if there's a future President Newsom or whoever, he won't be able to stop, a mining project that's starting up during the Trump administration.
16: You don't have to disagree or agree, but blink twice if you agree. These are all great because you have a senator that's in there that's not looking for a lifetime job in the Senate. So these things sound very good on the surface. But if I'm on the other side, I don't mind voting for this because the more things get done, then the more money I can ask for to spend even more.
17: You know, that's true. There's a lot going on there that could be an issue if they can move the ball a little bit. So, yeah, that could be part of the play.
0: Yeah, and, you know, persuasion in D.C. is big business, you know, whether it's, the lobby or whoever it is that's trying to persuade these politicians one way or another. It's big business, man. It's a racket. But I think I heard an interview with Senator Armstrong recently, and I believe it was him. He's out of Oklahoma. Is that right?
17: That's right.
0: Yeah, and he was talking about infrastructure and the need to speed up construction. Specifically, he was talking about, with gas prices. Under Biden, some of this stuff got halted, and I couldn't believe that it can go upwards of 10 years just to get permitting to build some of these refineries that we need to be put online, and construction was stopped on some of this stuff, and it's all like you're talking about. It's some legal argument, why does it take so long? Do you have the magical answer, Joe, on if I bring a case against a company that's wants to put a pipeline, and all of a sudden it just stops and it just sits idle for a decade? Why is that?
17: Yeah, so it is mostly just those lawsuits and the fact that they have so many of these different permitting rules in effect that don't have a time limit. So you can take one bite of the apple with NEPA, maybe in a year two or three, and they have to file some more paperwork. That takes a year or two, and then year seven, you file a different one claim.
0: But my question, I guess, to further it is, are these agencies so bogged down with permitting processes that they can't just give an answer one way or another? I mean, if the laws are on the books, we know we can have somebody go to the books and say, well, yeah, this is legal or this isn't legal based on these rules. I don't understand why it takes 10 years sometimes or 5 years or 3 years for somebody to go look it up in the rule book and see if it's allowed.
17: Yeah, it is outrageous. It's just that there's that many pieces of the puzzle. And I think one of the things that the current administration's been working on with their Council of Environmental Quality, they just did an event a couple months back saying, look, you know, we have all these different regimes. You have all these different agencies you have to go to. Couldn't we at least streamline all this stuff? Which, I mean, is great. To me, it's, well, why do we have all of it in the first place? But sure, while it's still there, can we at least have it so that you can maybe enter into one or two portals or something like that instead of going to seven different agencies to make it work? And that's usually what bogs these things down along with all the lawsuits. So yeah, it's, they don't have a good way of doing it. They're trying to improve it, and then hopefully they get something done to actually move the ball forward.
0: I mean, let's be honest, Joe. Think about what we're asking here. We're asking an organization, a group, a body that still, when you want to retire from the group, they have to send somebody down into a mine shaft somewhere to find your paperwork, and that's for some reason takes them a year, as we found out with Elon Musk and that Iron Mountain, whatever the, where they store all the papers. I mean, we're talking about that group. We're talking about that organization. So I guess that kind of puts things in perspective of how archaic this process really is.
17: No, you're absolutely right. And they have really not updated how things should be working. And I don't think they updated, frankly, for the political realities of a lot of these issues. You know, some of these protections sound good on paper, sound very reasonable, but when you know certain organizations can just come in and sue and delay everything for years and years, well, now you're just defeating the purpose of doing a proper environmental check. Now it's just a game to stop projects from actually happening.
16: Yeah. Now, Pacific Legal Foundation wakes up every day looking at cases where government overreach may be encroaching on the lives of American citizens. If people are involved in a battle like that, regardless of what level of government, or if they just want to help out in the fight, how do they do that?
17: Absolutely. It's pacificlegal.org. You can find all the information there. And absolutely, if it's state government, local government, or the federal government, we're there to help, and we'd obviously love your support at pacificlegal.org.
0: All right, Joe, we'll talk to you next week. Thanks, sir.
17: All right, thank you.
12: Good morning. Crash still over here on the right shoulder, but the delays are gone. 40 eastbound just before you get to Covington Pike. Again, that's a vehicle that went down and did the trees, and they are waiting to get that cleared up. Riverdale north of Rains Road, an earlier injury crash. Perkins and Cottonwood should be about to wrap up. Getwell and Comanche, we still have emergency crews on the scene there, as well as down at Elvis Presley and Winfield. I'm Woody with your total traffic.
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2: 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After our top of the hour news update, we'll talk about some local stories. Next hour, Jonathan Savage from Fox News Radio talks about UN General Assembly and everything that is going on now and today and how things turned out. Also, Mark Randall from DeSoto Times Tribune joins us next hour to talk about the tip of the sip.
3: 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Good morning, Evan.
4: Good morning.
2: Evan, we were talking with Tanya J. Powers earlier this morning, and she brought your name. She invoked the mighty Evan Brown because I asked her, I said, when was the last time we went this far into hurricane season without an Atlantic hurricane?
4: Shh your mouth. You're going to jinx it.
2: It's kind of eerie.
4: Shush. Knock on the wood there, yeah. or you know,
2: the linoleum, or yeah,
4: over your shoulder, or whatever, yeah, the thing is. Yeah, my goodness, man, you're gonna ruin it.
2: We
4: now have, by the way, a reconstituted tropical storm Fay in the Atlantic.
2: Oh boy,
4: that we had sort of dissipated, but now it's back, and it looks like it'll dissipate again in a couple of days. But it's sort of in the middle of the Atlantic Ocean. I mean, far. Far to the east of Bermuda. It's not anywhere nearby, but we're trying to get through here. The season ends November 30th. You know, we got some time left, and yeah, we don't want to see anything like that. I am personally, of course, and loving the fact as a Florida homeowner that I've not had to put my hurricane shutters up or anything like that. So, but you know, let's not jinx it.
2: All right. Well, let's talk about AI, Senate bill that I guess we're not calling it AI anymore. We're calling it super intelligence.
4: So the concept of super intelligence is the idea that an AI could be more powerful than the human brain, which sounds scary when you say it out loud. I don't think we're really anywhere close to that. But Bernie Sanders, the senator of Vermont, who everyone knows at this point, is proposed in a new bill that we ban superintelligence. That means stop development on AI.
2: Oh, I thought that meant we just ban the name superintelligence. We're not going to call it superintelligence, but he actually wants to ban it, the actual act of being superintelligent.
4: Which is something no one's ever accused him of being. But the problem is if you put any kind of real restriction on AI development, even with the ceiling of a certain level of AI, that might discourage AI development overall. But not overall as in worldwide, just here in the United States. You think China is going to abide by that? You think Russia is going to abide by that? You think North Korea is going to abide by that? You think non-state terrorist actors are going to abide by that? Of course not. So ultimately, such a rule, a law, would, we're hamstring the United States.
2: Yeah.
4: And maybe that's what Bernie Sanders wants to do. I don't know. But I don't see that as being popular. No. I just kind of get the feeling that Bernie Sanders' VCR still blinks 12 midnight.
2: I think that Bernie Sanders is of the belief that everything he can do to make more people dependent on his livelihood, which is, politics and governing over you, the better it is for him. And let's just face it. That's my opinion.
4: That's a great point. Yeah, it's a great point to bring up because the bill also calls for the creation of a Department of AI.
2: Oh, well, there you go.
4: Which does what exactly? I mean, it oversees AI. We already have over.

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1: And I'm sure the Chinese are knee-deep in a PSYOP campaign to create AI in this country.
2: This ridiculous hatred for data centers, for instance, is very peculiar to me. We've had data centers for decades. The ones for AI would obviously be bigger, and they would have more of an impact on local resources, which is why you need to address that matter. But if we don't build data centers, the biggest benefactor would be China, because we would need to use their data centers. And that means they'd be holding our data hostage. Yeah. And that's not what you want.
3: No, we don't want that. Evan, hey, thank you for the update on this. And fear not, hurricane season will be over before you know it, and you'll have to cover your head for the falling iguanas, because we're getting cooler temperatures here.
2: Yeah, I mean, that's like you already kind of walk around with a helmet anyway, so there you go.
1: Your iguana helmet. They don't have to use hurricane shutters. They'll have to use his iguana helmet.
3: He's afraid of lightning. That's what it is.
1: All right, Evan. Thanks, buddy.
2: See you later.
1: 7:56 here, Memphis Morning News. 901-683-0989. Yet we have speaking of data centers, a city councilwoman in Memphis, Yolanda Cooper Sutton, who just can't seem to come to grips with the fact that Elon Musk's data center, forget the data center that's been at St. Jude and other data centers, specifically Elon Musk's data center, it has to be higher on the pollutant line than number 28 in Memphis. She just refuses to believe that. And the facts are the facts.
3: Yeah. And, you know, the interesting thing is there, you know, the usual suspects that would be amongst the top five polluters, not really shocking because you have
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9: A better life with Dr. Sanjay Gupta.
10: Here's a big question about a small device. Is your phone helping you build a meaningful life or quietly getting in the way? Social scientist Arthur Brooks, who wrote a book on exactly this, says the phone itself isn't the enemy. The trouble starts when we use our phones to escape the very things that give life meaning, deep relationships, creativity, even a little healthy boredom. And that boredom matters more than you'd think. It's when your mind wanders, daydreams, and stumbles onto your best ideas. So Brooks offers three simple rules he says will change your life. Number one, don't pick up your phone for the first hour after you wake up. Two, put it away at meals. That time belongs to the people you're with. Three, set it aside for the last hour before bedtime. Try doing that for a week and see if it changes how you feel. I'm Dr. Sanjay Gupta, helping you live a better life.
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4: China's leader will soon head to the White House. I'm Dave Anthony, Fox News, where President Trump will give him red carpet treatment like last night. When the president greeted Xi Jinping after arriving at Joint Base Andrews, the two leaders have already agreed to extend a temporary trade truce till January. They'll also talk about economic issues and Taiwan and artificial intelligence.
5: We do expect some kind of an AI hotline to be established between the U.S. and the Chinese. The NSA and FBI put out a joint advisory just last month accusing Chinese AI systems of stealing American companies' IP. The month before that, the FBI accused state-backed hackers in China of targeting critical infrastructure here in the United States.
4: Fox's Peter Doocy at the White House has some lawmakers push for regulations to ensure AI does not get dangerously out of control. Australia is investigating OpenAI after one of its artificial agents hacked into a government healthcare website. OpenAI's chief global affairs officer, Chris Dehane, just told Fox.
6: There have been no personal medical records that were impacted by this. We then turned that information over to the Australian government. We work with governments and other entities that are potentially impacted to be able to help them remediate any of the exploitations that made them vulnerable.
4: Israel's Prime Minister Benjamin Netanyahu will address the UN General Assembly later today.
7: The Israeli leader is expected to discuss the war with Iran, the upcoming anniversary of the October 7th terrorist attack, and other broader issues, possibly even including New York Mayor Mamdani.
4: Zohar Mamdani had called for Netanyahu's arrest, accusing Israel genocide for all the Palestinian deaths in Gaza and the war against Hamas. Fox's Trey Yingst also reports from Tel Aviv.
7: The speech comes as Israel is asking the world for prayers in the aftermath of a car ramming attack on Wednesday in the West Bank. The critically injured victim is the son of the Israeli ambassador to the United States.
4: America's listening to Fox News.
3: 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Here's what you need to know.
8: Good morning. They're still doing cleanup of this crash here over on the right shoulder where a vehicle ran off the road on 40 eastbound just before you get to Covington Pike. Again, the traffic is backing up into the Austin Peay area. So watch for the delays if you're coming inbound as this wrecker's trying to just about got this car out of the trees. Winchester and Plow, we got a car and a tour bus that mixed it up. Elvis Presley and Shelby Drive still going on. White Station and Rich Road. Also Riverdale just north of Rains Road. I'm Woody with your total traffic.
9: Here's your forecast from News Channel 3. It's a cool start to your Thursday with temperatures in the low and mid-60s. We're on our way to near 80 with the sunshine and northeast winds this afternoon. Mid-80s for tomorrow. I'm News Channel 3 weather expert Todd Demers.
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10: All right, let's talk about some of the local headlines. Tommy Rowe in the newsroom this morning. Tommy, let's start by addressing this judge in Nashville. Is a federal judge that has basically denied a request to stop THP involvement in ICE operations?
12: And a federal judge ruled against the Tennessee Immigration and Refugee Rights Coalition over its attempt to halt Tennessee Highway Patrol and Immigration and Customs Enforcement collaborations. The judge denied an injunction filed by the coalition to block the Tennessee Highway Patrol from taking part in joint operations with ICE when the purpose is to investigate a driver's status. A lawsuit filed in May claims the Highway Patrol and ICE conducted joint operations where troopers stopped vehicles for traffic violations with ICE agents either riding along or following them. The coalition argues in the suit that those stops are being used as a cover for immigration enforcement. The complaint pointed to operations in Nashville, Robertson County, and right here in Memphis.
10: Yeah, they said they didn't have ruling. I think it was part of it was there was no merit in their case, and some of the facts they presented were not properly represented with arguments of Fourth Amendment. And the judge seemed to lean more on the 14th Amendment argument, but still denied. So,
13: and then perhaps a little bit of history, something that hasn't happened in Tennessee since the 1800s, could be coming up next Wednesday.
12: Yeah, Tennessee woman set to be the first woman executed in Tennessee in over 200 years, but she is asking for an all-female death squad, according to a report from the New York Post. Now, Krista Pike's lawyers say the 50-year-old has post-traumatic stress disorder from the widely documented abuse she suffered at the hands of men as a young girl. Pike received the death sentence at the age of 18 for the 1995 torture and slaying of Colleen Slemmer. Pike is scheduled to be executed September the 30th.
10: My belief is that Governor Billy won't let this go forward.
13: That he will.
12: It's been 200 years. I don't
13: drop. You think he'll drop the death sentence?
10: Stay of execution.
13: Really? What, gut feeling or
10: just a gut feeling? Hey, if you drive down Union Avenue, I guess now ex-Mayor Lee Harris Avenue?
12: Yeah, part of Union Avenue now bears the name of the previous Shelby County mayor. And Wednesday, they unveiled Mayor Lee Harris Avenue between Dunlap and Manassas on Union Avenue, right in front of the Medical District Park. Harris served as Memphis City Councilman, State Senator, and just last month ended his second term as mayor. Only four council members voted to rename the road. Two of them abstained. But despite that pushback, the new signs are up and cements Harris's legacy in the heart of the medical district.
10: You mentioned he was county commission. No, he was city council. Was he the state senator?
12: State senator.
10: And then he came back and worked as the mayor, or at least he was voted in office to be the mayor, and he occupied the office for 8 years. I can't name one thing that he did necessarily extraordinarily that would give him honorary naming rights of a street. I think that should be, to name a street in honor of somebody shows significant, extraordinary efforts. And you usually can point to something specifically, you know, that was done by the person, whether it was a specific thing or there was multiple. But when you mention Lee Harris, usually you're like, who's that? He was such a quiet county mayor. Most people didn't even realize he was the mayor.
13: Well, his significant accomplishment, I suppose, is that he has four friends that voted for him.
10: Apparently.
13: That's it.
10: Yeah. That's a good point.
13: Now, let's talk about, while we're at it here on the news, Tommy, do want to talk a little bit about this kidnapping case and talk about what happened up in Northwest Tennessee.
12: Yeah, it happened in New Bern, Tennessee. Law enforcement is searching for the suspect who allegedly tried to kidnap a girl from her home early Wednesday morning. According to the New Bern Police Department, officers responded to a report of a child abduction on East Johnson Street. The girl told investigators that a man forcibly took her from her home. New Bern police report that the girl fended off the suspect and ran to a nearby home for help. The girl was taken to the medical center for treatment, and the New Bern Police Department describes this suspect as a man with a slim build who was last seen running on East Johnson Street near North York Street. The police are asking residents in the area to review their security cameras, doorbell cameras, or any other surveillance footage they may have from Wednesday morning, and they're urged to call Crime Stoppers or the New Bern Police Department with any information.
10: All right. So there's some of the local headlines. 901-683-0989. Tom's on the phone. He wants to chime in. Hey, Tom, Lee Harris, what's he done?
14: You know, he's done something that's incredibly good for the city and himself. He somehow managed to do absolutely nothing for 8 years. I mean, that's hard to do. You got to give the guy credit.
10: That's actually a really great point. But is that worthy of naming a stretch of a street after him? I guess so. So next time, you know, you have visitors from – next time Aunt Bertie Sue comes to town and she's driving down Union, maybe you went, you know, downtown for something, or and she says, oh, well, honorary Lee Harris, what is he known for? Absolutely nothing.
14: I did drive through there yesterday. And my car kept wanting to pull over to the side of the road and not work. And I don't know. I need to be careful.
13: Somebody needs to design. I'm not advocating, but never mind. I was going to say, it'd be interesting if somebody made a big mask and put one of those big cloth masks that don't work over the signage as a symbol.
10: Oh, yeah, from COVID.
14: We just need to line that section with benches and just have people sit there all day doing nothing.
10: There you go. Hey, Tom, thanks for the call. 901-683-0989.
13: I'm telling you, this is a precursor to Wanda Halbert getting an honorary street, because it's going to happen. Because if the bar is this low, Wanda can certainly get one as well. And it'd be funny if it was over on Washington Street, where you used to go for car inspections, or if it was right in front of the county clerk's office. That would be hilarious.
10: Yeah. You know, the process of those streets, I guess, you know, I don't know what the sign cost, but they have the ceremony and they put the little covering over it. And then when they present it, somebody pulls the string and the covering comes off the sign, and then it sits there. And usually, like I said, they're done for extraordinary reasons. But when you, In my estimation, when you do it for, you know, for a guy like Lee Harris, who, when you ask people, hey, the county mayor, former county mayor, he's down in Oxford now. He's in Oxford. Oxford's dealing with him now. What was his contribution? Well, he got us through COVID. He administered the jab on everybody with the help of the National Guard. Well, yeah, but somehow now he's afraid of the National Guard. He doesn't want them to return. And they are going to return, by the way.
13: Remember when the Democrats were running around saying racism is a pandemic at the time that COVID was going on? And now he's going to Ole Miss, which I'm sure just a couple of years ago he would have been railing against because of their perceived civil rights history and all of that. He'll certainly go wherever the money and the ease of job will be.
10: Yeah. Good point. Your thoughts on that, if you have any? Tom's got a great point, though. What has he contributed? Well, almost just damn near absolutely nothing. As a matter of fact, last few years, he hasn't even contributed a budget that was passable by the state comptroller's office. That's what he contributed to.
13: Yikes. That's true. The only one out of 95 counties across Tennessee.
10: I think he was a master at finger pointing. He always had the ability to point the finger at somebody else. It was never his office's doing. It was always somebody else.
13: Yeah. 901-683-0989. Also on the Rick's Powder Coating text line, 483 number says, Wanda needs an entire park dedicated to her service. Maybe so. Or I'll even toss this idea. What if we just started because of the delays and the waiting? What if we just named like the new waiting room at the new regional one, the Halbert room? Because if there's a place to wait, it's usually whenever Wanda's on something. So why not call waiting rooms the Halbert room?
10: We have a message from Clay. Just wants those of you who are headed in the area of Poplar and Hollywood to know that light is out. Yeah, Sonic is right there. So you got to do a four-way stop. When the light doesn't work at all, it's a four-way stop. When it's flashing yellow, it's just proceed with caution. But at the moment, it's not on at all.
13: That is not good, because that's a very busy area. Poplar at Hollywood. That's please exercise caution.
10: There's a claim on our Rick's Powder Coating text line, and, you know, I'm not arguing your claim. I just hadn't heard about it. This small town of Massachusetts that is still under a mask requirement. I would be like, no. I fought it when it was when we were right in the middle of it all, and I sure as hell am not going to do it now.
13: Man, imagine being stuck in 2021. That would be terrible. Let's see. Mac says the Shelby County Commission and City of Memphis Council want to rename a street after someone in Memphis who's helped others. He says name a street after Judge Joe Brown. Maybe. He's actually done some work, you know, behind the bench. There's no debate in that part, but, you know, and maybe, you know, and maybe the lesson in all of this, Ditch, is we spend too much time trying to honor people when we should be trying to just move the city forward rather than wasting our time on platitudes.
10: Yeah. How far did the county move forward under the direction of ex-mayor Lee Harris? I'll tell you what we got. We got $128 million debt. That's what we got because he couldn't make payroll. He had to go out and get a payday loan as one of his last hurrahs. County Commission had to approve it. Hey, Gerald's on the phone. Go!
15: Okay. I'm going to include Wanda Halbert, but we could probably throw a couple more politicians on this. A bridge that goes nowhere.
10: That's the bridge to nowhere. That is the water bridge.
15: Goes nowhere.
10: Yeah. Oh, Gerald, what are you doing on the bye week, Gerald? You got what are you going to be doing?
15: I am moving. Bought a house.
10: Oh, well,
15: that's
10: good
15: what
10: for
15: I was
10: you.
15: Doing that weekend. So, yeah.
10: All right.
15: Caught it before the interest rate went up again.
10: Yeah. You staying in county?
15: Yeah. No. Dude, I just moved two miles down the road.
10: Oh, wow. Gerald saw him a crib a little bit nicer down the road or fits his needs more, and he said, that's the one I want.
15: Well, I'll put it this way. When you got a 1,200-square-foot detached garage, you know, for all the toys.
10: Oh.
13: There it is.
10: There it is. You know, we Gerald, Tim and I were talking last week about things that sometimes actually make the sale of the home not as attractive, and that's a granny flat or a big detachable garage, and that didn't work for everybody. But in Gerald's case, hey, that helps seal the deal, man.
13: Yeah, for some, it's an absolute dream. That's a good. I mean, that's almost kind of a you can almost take a mini vacation in a place that big if you've got a place where you can, you know, do work and work on projects. Can immerse yourself in, especially this weather, man. You can have the garage door up. It's perfect.
10: Guys will say, well, I'm going to go work. And actually what your wife will say is, oh, yeah, you're just going out to your man cave to hang out. You know, that's a great place for me time.
13: I'll be back in shortly. You can tell me how I put the dishes in the dishwasher wrong. But in the meantime, I got to go out and work on this project. That's how that would probably go down.
10: So we have a Memphis city councilwoman who doesn't understand data, apparently, or who just, you know, because she is so fogged with political ideology and Trump derangement syndrome that it just can't be that SpaceX AI is number 28 on the pollutant list. It's got to be in the top five, Tim.
13: I can't wait till October the 6th. This is when the third reading for that proposed resolution for a moratorium on additional data centers. Because I'm wondering how she'll vote on this. Will she vote as in, I don't believe the University of Memphis and I don't believe the health department? Or will this be an epiphany for her? Because number 28 is nowhere near the top five. Because she said, quote, the concern with the population and constituents is air pollution. So once again, I'm stunned by what the deputy just shared with us. They are number 28. They're not even the top five. I'm not sure exactly where this misinformation is coming from. And my constituents that I hear from every day is fearful of air pollution.
10: Time out. Where is that fear coming from? The fear is coming from the leaders in that district. They're the ones drumming up this fear, because you didn't hear about any of this until SpaceX AI, till Elon came to town, did you? So all of a sudden now there's fear among her constituents. That was drummed up by the politicians.
13: So does she not believe the health department and the university?
10: No. My guess is no.
13: Because she doesn't specify what is this misinformation, if what she's referring to. And I tend to lean toward what you're saying is that she doesn't believe what the facts she's being told. That it's number 28.
10: And it's so ridiculous that I pointed this out, that when we get watchdog groups from Washington, D.C. reaching out to us saying, I thought you might want to know this, which we knew it. We had heard about it already, but when a watchdog group in D.C. points out, you have a city councilwoman who refuses to accept, apparently, on the surface, it appears that you have a city councilwoman there in Memphis who refuses to accept the data and can't believe that a data center is not higher than number 28, specifically Elon Musk's data center. And, I told them this was at CRC Advisors. I said, well, you know, it's because it's got Elon's name attached to it. That's the only reason. It's a political football. It's a political volleyball. That's what they're using it for. Because, you know, there's been data centers in the area. There is and there are other data centers that you hear nothing about. But, oh, the one that's got Elon's name on it. And also, we could pull up the audio of Yolanda Cooper Sutton, who we're talking about, raising her voice at one of the representatives from XAI. Now it's SpaceX AI, but at the time it was just XAI, when Elon's company sent a gentleman to present to the city council, and he was basically yelled at by Yolanda Cooper Sutton. It's no wonder. Educate yourself on the facts, lady.
13: October 6th, I'm telling you, that's going to be quite the interesting day, because that's when the third vote is supposed to have gone down for this resolution for the moratorium. It will tell you, if you don't already know everything you need to know about how the Democrats operate in this city, October 6th will spell it out for you. I have a feeling that despite all of the information, the facts that are right in their face.
10: Keyword facts, not feelings. Mm-hmm. Omit your feelings from this process. That would go a long way. And make decisions based on facts and not your feelings. 8:22.
8: Good morning. Delays down in Nesbitt on 55 northbound near the weigh station. We got a little police activity on the left shoulder that's keeping everybody jammed up coming up from I-69, 269. So again, no lanes are blocked, but it's just slowing everybody down there. Winchester and Plow got a crash still going on. Getwell and Comanche, also at Elvis Presley and Shelby. I'm with you with your total traffic.
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10: 826. Got a update coming up here from Tommy Rowe. Also, Fox News update. The Memphis Tigers women's soccer out of town tonight. They're in South Florida. They're actually at South Florida, which is Tampa. So there's a baseball game that's at home tonight.
13: Yes.
10: Not the Tigers, but the Redbirds.
13: Redbirds, 6:45 tonight. It is game three, the final game for the International League Championship. Memphis won last night 15-4 over Rochester. The series is one game apiece. Tonight is the rubber match. Winner is the champion. 6:45 at AutoZone Park. Tickets are like $10 or less. I mean, I know we have a lot of Tigers fans that go to the coaches' shows and listen in a ton here on News Talk 98.9. If you're a Tiger fan, you know what, this week, since we're not focusing on football, go follow the Redbirds for one night. Tonight, you may see history in Memphis. Should be a good time to be had by all down there. So
10: it's a bye week for the Tigers. So yeah. As Tim said, there's no coaches show tonight. It will return next Thursday, and the Tigers return the football team to play a week from Saturday, and then they go to Charlotte for a 2:30 kick, which you'll hear exclusively here on News Talk 98.9.
13: Yeah.
10: And nowhere else. We are the home for the Memphis Tigers. Also, next Thursday, October 1st, it will be the return, as we said, of the Coach Charles Huff radio show. Earlier in the day, though, our first ever Clays for Kids presented by Shin in partnership with Helena Agra Enterprises. This is a benefit clay shoot for Ronald McDonald House of West Tennessee and the Northeast Arkansas Ronald McDonald House. And this is going on next Thursday at Mallard's Croft Sporting Club in Behalia. If you're not a shooter, but you want to come watch, you want to come participate, you're more than welcome to, and you can participate in everything else. The silent auction, the tastings, of course, the Shin merch tent. There'll be live music. There, as I said, some tastings in the afternoon as we have an unwind with a special Duck Club bourbon and Almadel Jag tequila, if that's your deal. Big thanks to Shin. Big thanks to Helena Agra Enterprises, Duck Club bourbon, the Almadel Jag tequila, and, of course, our good friends at Mitch Wright Plumbing, Heating, and Air, who are always more than willing to get on board with these events that we participate in. So thanks to them as well. Before we get to the news, let's get a call in here. Henry's on the phone. Go ahead, Henry.
23: Hey, I just thought I'd let you guys know northbound 55 from the way station is back up from the way station all the way to the 269 exit. Standstill traffic moving about 5 miles an hour.
13: That's not good. Now, the way station is just, is that right around Nesbitt?
23: Yes, it is. It's right. It's just north of the Nesbitt exit.
13: Okay. No, thanks for the heads up, because I know this time of day, that's massive traffic heading toward town. Again, that's northbound out of North Mississippi toward Memphis near Nesbitt.
23: Brutal.
13: Yeah, man.
10: Are you moving
23: it's
10: at all?
23: Brutal. Oh, I didn't move for about 5 minutes, but now I'm moving a little bit. Now that I'm actually coming to the head of it, I can't even see anything wrong. I don't know what happened or what caused the slowdown, but I saw two state troopers pass on the side of me in the emergency lane. But there again, I haven't seen anything that might have caused the accident. Traffic is just sitting still.
10: Well, hey man, we appreciate it. Everyone listening who's headed that direction or involved, they feel your pain and they appreciate the call as well. 901-683-0989, our number. You can also text in if you have a message you want to get in on the conversation. That's another way to do it. That's the Rick's Powder Coating text line here on Memphis Morning News.
13: So Jonathan Savage coming up, Mark Randall after that. But before, it's Fox News Radio. Got an update. Tommy Rowe standing by as well. It's a beautiful Thursday. It's 8:31.
0: News. I'm Tom Graham. President Trump hosting Chinese leader Xi Jinping in Washington today. The two leaders expected to discuss Taiwan, trade, and artificial intelligence. The visit follows a warning about Chinese hackers.
1: The NSA and FBI put out a joint advisory just last month accusing Chinese AI systems of stealing American companies' IP.
0: Fox's Peter Doocy at the White House. The UN General Assembly continues in New York City. Israeli Prime Minister Benjamin Netanyahu is set to speak today. A powerful nor'easter threatening millions along the East Coast through Saturday from Virginia to Massachusetts.
5: The biggest impacts are expected from Long Island to New England, where strong winds, coastal flooding, high surf, and beach erosion will become concerns. Gusts could exceed 45 miles an hour with locally higher gusts possible.
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3: From the Mitch Wright Plumbing, Heating, and Air News Desk, here's Tommy Rowe Jr. with the headlines you'll be talking about today.
12: A Tennessee woman is set to be the first woman executed in Tennessee in over 200 years, is asking for an all-female death squad, according to the New York Post. Krista Pike's lawyers say the 50-year-old has a post-traumatic stress disorder from a widely documented abuse she suffered at the hands of men as a young girl. Pike received a death sentence at the age of 18 for the 1995 torture slaying of Colleen Slimmer. Pike is scheduled to be executed on September the 30th. And part of Union Avenue now bears the name of the previous Shelby County mayor. The city has formally unveiled Mayor Lee Harris Avenue. It's the part of Union between Dunlap and Manassas, right in front of the medical district. Harris served as Memphis City Councilman, State Senator, and just last month ended his second term as Shelby County mayor. Only four council members voted to rename the road, and two abstained. But despite the pushback, the new signs are up, cementing Harris's legacy in the heart of the medical district. Those are your headlines, and I'm Tommy Rowe.
8: Good morning. We have a gas line that's been struck in the construction area here on Alabama Avenue, just off Danny Thomas Boulevard, kind of right there by the interstate and the ramps. Memphis Fire on the scene, so there's going to be a lot of activity right here, especially if you're exiting off 40 of Danny Thomas. Be careful. We've got a crash going on at 385 eastbound just past Winchester to your left side, and we've got this police activity should be wrapping up soon in Mississippi at 55 northbound near the way station. I'm Woody with your total traffic.
9: Here's your forecast from News Channel 3. It's a cool start to your Thursday with temperatures in the low and mid-60s. We're on our way to near 80 with the sunshine and northeast winds this afternoon, mid-80s for tomorrow. I'm News Channel 3 weather expert Todd Demers.
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10: 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I'm Ditch alongside Tim. You know, we're talking about Lee Harris, the naming part of Union Avenue. It's a good point here. Clay says, well, I like Prince Mongo Parkway better. Than Lee Harris Lane or Lee Harris Avenue, whatever. Has there been a push to give an honorary street name to Prince Mongo?
13: I don't know, but I think that would be positively received.
10: Prince Mongo is one of those guys that I heard stories of, and I don't know how much his philanthropic. He had a pretty big philanthropic quietly. It's not one who grandstanded it. But quietly help people out, whether through philanthropy or just personally. So I don't know how much of that Lee Harris did, but I like that. Prince Mongo Parkway. All right, 901-683-0989.
13: Joining us from London, it is Jonathan Savage. Jonathan, Prince Mongo isn't royalty. Don't ask. It's a long story. How you doing?
37: I Googled him while you were talking.
10: Yeah.
37: Because... Yeah. I had to, obviously.
10: Like Prince. They're talking about a prince in Memphis.
13: Yeah. Maybe he does behave like some of the royalty overseas. I don't know, but he was an interesting fellow, rest his soul.
37: I'd like to know where he got his sunglasses from, that's for sure.
13: Those were certainly a stylish...
10: They came from... What planet was he from?
13: From Zambodia, planet Zambodia. Okay. It probably helped with UVA, UVB, and also maybe... nuclear fallout. We're not quite sure. They were never tested in that fashion. There's some testing going on though with the UN General Assembly. A lot of meetings off to the side with some big players.
37: Yeah, the Zambodian president's due to speak later today, I believe.
10: Okay.
37: The European. This is the week, high level week at the General Assembly, where all the world leaders either come in person or send high level representatives to give essentially a state of the world address to the rest of the world. And on the sidelines, you get these meetings where actually probably some significant stuff can happen. Yesterday, we had a meeting between Secretary of State Marco Rubio and the Russian Foreign Minister Sergei Lavrov, the war in Ukraine raging on, trying to find a way to stop that. The day before, we had the first high-level diplomatic engagement in months between the United States and Iran. They weren't in the same room, though they were negotiating indirectly in different rooms with Qataris shuttling messages back and forth. They've described it as positive. Nothing significant seems to have come out of it, but the fact that they were talking is significant. And that happened at the same time as President Trump and then President Pezeshkian of Iran were making their speeches to the General Assembly and not talking in a very diplomatic way at all. President Trump threatening to annihilate Iran if they don't negotiate a deal, and the Iranian president promising that he would not back down, saying that the United States has terrorized and bullied his country.
10: And, you know, I think part of the process, Jonathan, and, you know, you could correct me if you know otherwise, because it's very likely you might, but, you know, they send in delegates, and it's all orchestrated. When I watch these UN speeches, and I don't watch them that often, but you see people getting up and leaving. I know representatives from Cuba got up and left, and even representatives from the United States during the President of Iran speech got up and left. But these aren't high levels. It wasn't Marco Rubio getting up and leaving the room. It's because he was working the actual meetings that mattered, and that was in the back room. So it's like, all right, Tim and Ditch, we're going to send you guys to the UN, but, you know, about 10 minutes into the speech, we want you to get up and leave so we can have video of that to show our disdain for your country. There's a lot of that going on, isn't there?
37: Yeah, these walkouts, they're part of the fabric of the United Nations. They are kind of traditional. And we are going to see walkouts later today, I'm almost certain, because the Israeli Prime Minister Benjamin Netanyahu is going to be making his speech. The last time he addressed the United Nations General Assembly, a number of delegations walked out and refused to sit and listen to the speech. So it wouldn't shock me if that happens again today. And yes, as you're saying, it's a tactic used from countries as small as Cuba to as large as the United States. It's a way of getting a message across when it's not actually your turn to speak.
13: You think if more delegates would stick around if he got up there and the first thing he said was, hey, at the end of this, we're drawing for a door prize?
37: Maybe.
13: You must be present to win.
10: Yeah. Everyone get up and look under your seat and pull the tag out. And if it's a blue-colored tag or red-colored tag or if it's got a certain number on it, you win. You win a car. You win a car. Everybody gets a car.
37: Or after the walkout, the person at the podium is like, right, now he's left the room. I'll tell you what I really think.
10: Yeah. But I will say the president of Iran, he stayed, he didn't get up and leave, and he heard President Trump.
0: Do I drive them into hell with no chance of survival and no hope of future greatness or generations? But I believe we'll make a deal.
10: Yeah, he believes they're going to make a deal. But after the election, Jonathan Savage.
37: Yeah, that's what he says. He thinks that the Iranians are waiting until the midterms are over before coming back to the table seriously. He said it enough times that people are probably going to remember when the midterms are over. Let's see. The Iranians are not publicly referring to that, where they are saying that they are open to negotiations, but only if it doesn't happen under the threat of further military action and only if their conditions are seriously considered.
10: All right. It's always good to have you on, Brother Savage. Appreciate it.
37: Have a good day.
10: Thank you. 844, Mark Randall joins us next.
1: Good morning. We had reports of an earlier car fire that's here in the left lane just as you roll in from Memphis to Shelby County on 385 eastbound, just past the Winchester exit. So the left lane is blocked. It looks like the car's out, so it's just going to be a report situation. A crash affecting Central between Highland and Patterson by the University of Memphis. and working on this gas line that was struck at Alabama Avenue just off I-40 at Danny Thomas. I'm Wendy with your total traffic.
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4: Yep. Looking forward to being out there at Latimer Lakes Park with you on Saturday for the Blue Hope Walk in Horn Lake. 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Tomorrow, Gary Goen will join us in studio, talk a little bit about his performance out there. He will be there to play the G3, the Gary Goen Group. There'll be food trucks and all kinds of other great stuff. So that's on Saturday in Horn Lake. And all of us here from News Talk 98.9, as well as the other Cumulus Media radio stations, will be out. Big day on Saturday for us. Right now, speaking of Horn Lake and speaking of the tip of the sip, there he is, Mark Randall's here. Hello, Mark.
5: Good morning. You're invading my territory,
4: yes,
5: huh?
4: Yes, yes. You got to come out and cover it, Mark. You're more than welcome to come do a story on our Blue Hope Walk.
5: Well, you know, I had a mayor over in Marion who always used to say that he could be bought for a better deal or a better meal. So, you know,
4: we'll
5: see which you guys are, better meal or better deal.
6: I'm not sure how to take that, but I do know one thing for a fact. Those big blue boxes in DeSoto County, folks get great updates on what's happening around the tip of the sip. And there is a huge story in Memphis, and it is one that is not immune to crossing the border, and that's talking about data centers right now. And and it's not in South Haven. There's another community that is jumping in the headlines.
5: Well, it's an interesting dynamic to see how Memphis is now putting the brakes on it. South Haven's the exact opposite. They think that this is we're in a race with to dominate AI with China. They're all for it, national security issue. Mayor Musselwhite calls it in South Haven that we're at the forefront of the next industrial revolution, because the point is, whether you like them or not, we're using AI. So it's got to be somewhere. So South Haven's embracing it, Memphis not so. Walls, on the other hand. Now, Walls, it seems like a very unlikely place for a data center, but they just had a packed house on Tuesday night. There was a proposal to rezone 1,200 acres from agriculture residential to light industrial, which could have. Now, there was no formal proposal for it, but if they had rezoned it, they could have opened the door for a data center. So the residents packed the house. They said, don't want it. You know, we moved there because of, this rural lifestyle that we have here. We don't want it to mess up, water, pollution, all kinds of the same arguments you were hearing over and over.
4: Okay.
6: Well, let's visit this for a second. When you see that, is there any precedence from any of the surrounding communities when this is turned down, and you say that there has not been a report of anything pending? Is this a way for a community to, I guess, up until that point, say, hey, there's nothing out there, but hey, if you want to come here, let's do business right now?
5: Data centers are a double-edged sword. They've worked in some places, and they've not worked in other places. I've seen videos in Virginia where they've got them, and they're surrounded by houses, and the neighbors are saying, oh my God, you don't want these things. South Haven was the first. South Haven was the guinea pig for DeSoto County. Now, there was an old power station, so they came with their own power, but then they had the unexpected consequences was you had these old neighborhoods around there, and guess what? They had noise during the building process. Very bad noise by some accounts. So then the city gave the city fits. They had to go back to the company and say, look, you gotta get a grip on this. You're going to have to, plant some trees, put up walls, which they did. So everybody has looked at South Haven as saying, we don't want it because of the noise. That was the unexpected consequence. Mm-hmm. South Haven will say, hey, look, first of all, it's an industrial area. Second of all, we've got the noise under control now. The mayor said before, I wouldn't put anything there. I could live there. The noise is, acceptable with their decibels. We'll probably not always go away, but
4: if you're under the path of an airport,
5: Which all those face it, all DeSoto County is. So with that in mind, the next city that had the potential for a data center was Olive Branch. So they had a huge thing about rezoning an area that was growing. Residents said, don't want it. So the city said, well, you know, unless we fix our zoning right now, the designation says warehouse. Is a data center warehouse? Well, yeah, kind of is because it's just housing data banks. So in some cities, it's allowed by right. So what Olive Branch says is, oh, boy, we better get ahead of this. So they redefined it. And they made it conditional use, so then they can limit it. They're not trying, you know, they're not, I mean, they're, yeah, they kind of don't want them, but they've put in things that if we do get one, here's where they can go, here's what sizes they can be, here's what they need to do. They put in things like, okay, we'll review them, but a big thing with data centers is water and electricity. So in Olive Branch, if you want to bring it there, you're going to have to show them you got your own water and you got your own, which is what they've done in Memphis. They've got the water in Memphis, and in South Haven, they've got the power. So now you have, and then you have another community, Hernando, the same way. Hernando has said, well, you know, we got to do something too. So they rewrote their zoning so that it was so tight that there's almost no spot you can put one in Hernando. So now you have a rural community like Walls, again, that is, again, do you think about these things? No, but then with these sneaking up, you got to make some decisions. Do we want them or we don't want them? So in this case, the planning commission listened to the residents and said, no, we're not going to rezone this. The Board of Aldermen has the final say in Walls. I doubt they'll go against it.
6: The way government should work.
5: That's the way government should work. But again, you can't just turn things down because people say, I don't want it. Yeah. Because the law is law. If it says it's a warehouse and a data center is technically that, you can't say no.
6: Well, you know, you can,
5: but you can prepare for it.
6: There would be a workaround as well. Like if you're SpaceX AI or you're a company, you know what? You can actually make it a warehouse by selling your hats out of there.
5: Yep.
6: You may have one shelf.
5: And here's the other thing. These cities that have them, they're getting a ton of money. I mean,
4: that's the deal in Virginia. That county is now filthy, filthy. It already was.
5: They lowered their property taxes. Exactly. And that's what Musselwhite says. He goes, yep, I'm well aware of this. That could happen. I mean, look what they've done in South Haven already. They've given them, they're going to repay. I think they actually paid.

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2: He's going to hang out with me on Buy Seller Stay this weekend, because that's just the tip of the sip. 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
2: When it says it's written by Mark Randall, it's actually written by Mark Randall and not AI. Get some legit journalism from Mark. Thank you, brother.
1: Thanks, guys.
3: Thanks, Mark. All right, we're going to go. Brian Kilmeade's coming up next, 8:57 here, Memphis Morning News and News Talk 98.9. Tomorrow, Bill O'Reilly and Tim Burchett joins us as well on Memphis Morning News. Talk to you then.

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1: He's about to arrive with much fanfare. I'm Dave Anthony, Fox News, the red carpet out at the White House for Chinese leader Xi Jinping, who will hold talks with President Trump before a state dinner.
2: And the president's got AI on the mind. We know that because first thing this morning, he posted a big day with President Xi of China. Super intelligence will be a big topic of discussion, but I want to leave it exactly where it is. That is China's position. Also, our guardrail is the DOJ. The DOJ recently has been busy trying to keep China in line on this. Last month, an FBI and NSA advisory accused Chinese AI companies of aggressively stealing American IP.
1: That's Fox's Peter Ducey at the White House. The two leaders also expected to address trade after extending a temporary truce to January and Taiwan amid fears China may try to invade the island. President Trump may also bring up reports of Chinese help to Iran targeting Americans in the ongoing conflict. Israel's Prime Minister Benjamin Netanyahu will also talk about Iran and its nuclear threats in his address to the United Nations General Assembly later today.
3: The Prime Minister understands that sometimes you have to come with facts, with numbers, with pictures, and tell the story.
1: Israeli Ambassador to the UN Danny Danone tells Fox.
3: The circus, you know, the leaders coming and blaming Israel for everything, ignoring Iran, ignoring Hamas, ignoring all the radicals.
1: And as the Iran conflict rages on, an update on an American warship and its long, controversial deployment that finally ended last month.
4: Acting Navy Secretary Hung Kao says eight Navy personnel with the USS Abraham Lincoln Carrier Strike Group attempted suicide during its deployment in the Middle East. Democratic Senator Kirsten Gillibrand received the response after asking about suicide attempts, mental health resources, and living conditions on the Lincoln, which left San Diego last November. Cal says one sailor went overboard in early August and was recovered, while another attempted to jump in March and was stopped by his shipmates.
1: That's Fox's Tanya J. Powers. 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
9: Memphis Tiger quarterback Marcus Stokes on the positives following the win against UT Martin and what sorts of things are working on during the bye week as they prepare for Charlotte next week.
10: The positives were, you know, we were able to move the ball downfield in the pass game. I think we had, you know, over 300 passing yards last game, and the stuff that we knew we had to build on, and we worked on it the entire week. Obviously, you know, we're never settled. You know, there's a drive where we had a field goal and then we didn't convert on the fourth down, so there's always stuff that, you know, we feel like we can improve on, but it just, we take it by, you know, every week, just keep getting better.
9: And Jalen Carter is one of the elite running backs in the country. Right now, he is number 3 in total rushing touchdowns and number 4 in the country in rushing yards.
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0: 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Toyota Fernando presents the Blue Hope Walk for Prostate Awareness. 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
2: Fox News, I'm CJ Papa. President Trump and his counterpart from China exchanging gifts this morning at the White House. Fox's Peter Ducey is there.
3: The president's got AI on the mind. We know that because first thing this morning, he posted a big day with President Xi of China. Super intelligence will be a big topic of discussion, but I want to leave it exactly where it is. That is China's position. Also, our guardrail is the DOJ. The DOJ recently has been busy trying to keep China in line on this.
2: That's not the only topic.
4: China has some red lines, too, especially on Taiwan. So all eyes will be on President Trump to see if he pauses a $14 billion arms sale to Taiwan. Xi wants him to.
2: Fox's Madeline Rivera in D.C. Hawaii's Governor Josh Green closes state and county offices and public schools on the Big Island with Tropical Storm Nolo approaching. It's forecast to become a hurricane tonight. 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
6: September 24th, natural historian David Attenborough broke Jennifer Aniston's record in 2020 as the fastest person to reach 1 million followers on Instagram. The Supreme Court was first established in 1789 by the Judiciary Act signed by President George Washington. The Brooklyn Dodgers played their last game at Ebbets Field in 1957 before relocating to Los Angeles the following year. Jim Henson was born in Greenville, Mississippi in 1936. It would go on to become the legendary creator and puppeteer of the Muppets and Sesame Street. I'm Maximilian.
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1: News, I'm Tom Graham. Tech leaders are set to meet with President Trump and Chinese leader Xi Jinping tonight for a state dinner in Washington. The gathering comes as both nations lead the world in AI development.
2: All expected to be there tonight, OpenAI's Sam Altman, NVIDIA's Jensen Huang, Meta's Mark Zuckerberg, Microsoft's Satya Nadella, SpaceX AI's Elon Musk, Google's Sundar Pichai, and Apple's Tim Cook.
1: That's Fox's Connor Hitson. Hurricane Polo lashing Mexico's coast with bands of heavy rain.
3: Hurricane Polo has become the second strongest hurricane in Pacific history, bringing warnings of flooding and landslides. It intensified quickly on Tuesday, going from a tropical storm to a Category 5 in less than 24 hours, and has prompted a flash flood threat across the southwest U.S. through Friday.
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5: The first woman to be executed in Tennessee in over 200 years is asking for an all-female death squad. Krista Pike's lawyer said the 50-year-old has a post-traumatic stress disorder from the widely documented abuse she suffered at the hands of men as a young girl. Pike received a death sentence at the age of 18 for the 1995 torture slaying of Colleen Slimmer. Pike is scheduled to be executed on September 30th. Part of Union Avenue now bears the name of the previous Shelby County mayor. On Wednesday, the city formally unveiled Mayor Lee Harris Avenue. Harris served as Memphis City Councilman, State Senator, and just last month ended his second term as Shelby County mayor. Only four council members voted to rename the road, and two abstained. Despite the pushback, the new signs are up, cementing Harris's...
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0: Idol contestant Caleb Flynn charged with killing his wife Ashley in Ohio. His ex-mistress, Alea Botner, spending a second day on the stand, reading text messages from Flynn about wanting his wife dead.
1: I'm sorry I've hurt you. I was up till 4 a.m. last night crying and literally thinking of ways to kill her and not go to jail.
0: Another message the night before the killing says he's free and that actions will come the next day. Flynn has been crying in the courtroom at times. Prosecutors say the murder scene was staged to look like a home invasion. The couple's two preteen daughters who were home at the time are also expected to testify. 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
3: When it comes to air pollution sources in Shelby County, SpaceX AI is not even in the top 20. According to information shared by the county health department on Wednesday, air pollution at SpaceX AI's data centers were topics of discussion at Wednesday's Shelby County Commission meeting amid pollution concerns from some Boxtown and Whitehaven residents. XAI is 28th on the list. According to its deputy director, the top five sources of pollutants in Shelby County are located within the zip codes of 38109 and 38127. President Donald Trump will be in Knoxville on Saturday when the Tennessee Vols take on the number one ranked Texas Longhorns. According to VolQuest, Saturday's game between the Vols and Longhorns will be the ninth college football game that Trump has attended across his two-term.
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6: Stevens, Israeli Prime Minister Benjamin Netanyahu getting ready to deliver remarks to the UN General Assembly today.
7: The Israeli leader is expected to discuss the war with Iran, the upcoming anniversary of the October 7th terrorist attack, and even New York Mayor Mamdani. The speech comes as Israel is asking the world for prayers in the aftermath of a car ramming attack on Wednesday in the West Bank. The critically injured victim is the son of the Israeli ambassador to the United States.
6: Fox's Trey Yingston, Tel Aviv. China's President Xi Jinping meeting with President Trump amid a big military buildup by China.
8: The Pentagon says China's in the midst of a massive nuclear expansion with its arsenal on track to surpass 1,000 warheads by 2030, including expanding missile silo fields in the western part of the country, similar to what the U.S. has in North Dakota, Montana, and Wyoming.
6: And that's Fox's Lucas Tomlinson in D.C. 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
10: The first woman to be executed in Tennessee in over 200 years is asking for an all-female death squad.
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9: From the Mitch Wright Plumbing, Heating, and Air News Desk, the news you need now.
10: The first woman to be executed in Tennessee in over 200 years is asking for an all-female death squad. Krista Pike's lawyer said the 50-year-old has a post-traumatic stress disorder from the widely documented abuse she suffered at the hands of men as a young girl. Pike received a death sentence at the age of 18 for the 1995 torture slaying of Colleen Slimmer. Pike is scheduled to be executed on September 30th. Part of Union Avenue now bears the name of the previous Shelby County mayor. On Wednesday, the city formally unveiled Mayor Lee Harris Avenue. Harris served as Memphis City Councilman, State Senator, and just last month ended his second term as Shelby County mayor. Only four council members voted to rename the road, and two abstained. Despite the pushback, the new signs are up, cementing Harris's...
12: En garde! U.S. Olympians do it. 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
14: Every so often, a scary disease makes headlines. Ebola. Hantavirus, and it's easy to feel a wave of anxiety. So I wanted to give you some perspective from infectious disease experts. For the average person, the risk from these exotic viruses is essentially non-existent. As one expert put it, every virus has its own personality. So Ebola, for example, only spreads through direct contact with the bodily fluids of someone who's already very sick. So which germs do deserve your attention? The everyday ones, the viruses behind colds and flu and COVID and RSV, stomach bugs like norovirus and measles, which is wildly contagious and making a comeback. The good news is your defenses are simple and they work. Wash your hands a lot, stay up to date on your vaccines, and in certain settings, don't be shy about masking up. I'm Dr. Sanjay Gupta, helping you live a better life.
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1: About animal bashing. I'm specifically panda bashing. I love animals. Pandas, they're lucky they're still alive. Very lucky. And now they have to be our problem? No, I don't think so. I don't think so. President Trump should tell them no. Keep them out. Build the wall.

0: sources in Shelby County, SpaceX AI is not even in the top 20. According to information shared by the County Health Department on Wednesday, air pollution at SpaceX AI's data centers were topics of discussion at Wednesday's Shelby County Commission meeting amid pollution concerns from some Boxtown and Whitehaven residents. XAI is 28th on the list. According to its deputy director, the top five sources of pollutants in Shelby County are located within the zip codes of 38109 and 38127. President Donald Trump will be in Knoxville on Saturday when the Tennessee Vols take on the number one ranked Texas Longhorns. According to VolQuest, Saturday's game between the Vols and Longhorns will be the ninth college football game that Trump has attended across his two terms in office.
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2: It's Lynn Neal. 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Rick Taylor will cover drag racing, plus in the studio with a former track champion sprint car racer who's now the crew chief on a top sprint car racing team. His name is Mr. Kenny Conrad. 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
6: 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They treated Trump like a king in Beijing. So he's got to show a little respect. And the guy is a dictator. All the decisions go through him. So you got to have a nice relationship with him. No one's been tougher on China than Donald Trump. He's the one who started the trade war. He's the one that confronted the China virus. He's the one knocking out all their satellites in Latin America and Iran. We got this. Everything is going to be fine. I trust the president. I don't think it's any sort of submissiveness when he's actually just exhibiting some diplomatic skill.
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0: Senator and just last month ended his second term as Shelby County Mayor. Only 4 council members voted to rename the road and 2 abstained. Despite the pushback, the new signs are up, cementing Harris's...
1: Oh God! U.S. Olympians do it. 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
8: A mass walkout at the United Nations. I'm Lisa Brady. Fox News. Dozens of world leaders walking out as the Israeli Prime Minister was about to begin his address to the UN General Assembly.
9: If there are any other moral cowards who haven't yet left this hall, please do so now. Thank you very much.
8: Benjamin Netanyahu defending Israel's response to Hamas attacks, and he says attacking Iran's nuclear facilities was one of his easiest decisions as Prime Minister.
9: In defending itself, Israel is also defending many of the countries whose delegates just left this hall.
8: He says many of those leaders have offered thanks privately for taking out Iran's nukes, calling it mind-blowing hypocrisy. Netanyahu pledging to keep defending Israel, saying they have no other state and no other choice. This after Palestinian Authority President Mahmoud Abbas accused Israel of a genocidal war.
10: What is taking place in Gaza, the West Bank, and East Jerusalem are not isolated incidents, but rather a malicious colonial scheme aimed at making the lives of Palestinians more difficult in their homeland and forcing them to leave it.
8: Abbas speaking in a pre-recorded message after the Trump administration denied a visa for him to appear in person. A call for common ground on artificial intelligence from China's president at the White House.
11: We have both the capability and responsibility to develop and manage AI for good.
8: Through a translator, President Xi also says to ensure AI development is always under human control. President Trump's warm welcome for him facing some criticism over Iran.
12: China is the biggest buyer, biggest customer of Iranian oil. And so far, the U.S. has not sanctioned Chinese banks. That's a problem for some China hawks on the Hill, including Republicans.
8: Fox's Aisha Hosni at the White House. 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
13: The first woman to be executed in Tennessee in over 200 years is asking for an all-female death squad. Krista Pike's lawyer said the 50-year-old has a post-traumatic stress disorder from the widely documented abuse she suffered at the hands of men as a young girl. Pike received a death sentence at the age of 18 for the 1995 torture slaying of Colleen Slimmer. Pike is scheduled to be executed on September 30th. Part of Union Avenue now bears the name of the previous Shelby County mayor. On Wednesday, the city formally unveiled Mayor Lee Harris Avenue. Harris served as Memphis City Councilman, state senator, and just last month ended his second term as Shelby County mayor. Only four council members voted to rename the road, and two abstained. Despite the pushback, the new signs are up, cementing Harris's.
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16: And the last two unbeaten teams.

0: Toys R Us banking on adults. People like Tim Young and Vince August perusing the toy aisle. Don't call the FBI. Call private equity. This is the banking of the future for toys. Childless adults. Netflix, meanwhile, is absolutely glorifying serial killers. Let's talk about that with Vince August and actor Kevin Sorbo today on Will Kane Country.
1: You're going to gloss over the biggest story that was out there that your fans want to know the answers to. The Canaanites are waiting. So President Trump announces he's going to Tennessee, Texas, and you're not going to answer the question whether you were in his booth or the adjacent booth at the game this weekend. You're not going to let your fans know where you're going to be.
0: What would be happening in the adjacent booth to President Trump?
1: Your party.
2: Yeah, that's just have your own.
1: Exactly.
2: Because, you like that.
1: Right. Because, listen, Trump, we know, doesn't drink. You mean to tell me you're not going to knock on the door and be like, yo, Pete, Mark, come next door. What are you going to do here? Hang out with friggin' Lutnick and Burgum? Come next door, dude. Come next door. We're going to have so much more fun here. No cameras. Cash. Bring Cash Patel. Bring everybody next door that wants to go wild. Come on. So which one is your booth and which one is, or do you just go in there and hang out with the president and do your normal name dropping then on Monday?
0: Sadly, Vince August, I declined an invitation to Neyland Stadium.
1: Wow.
0: I declined an invitation to Knoxville to watch Tennessee versus Texas.
1: You turned down
0: the
1: president?
0: I still have to be a parent.
1: You turned down the president
0: of the
1: United States?
0: The president didn't invite me. The invitation did not come from the president. I want to. I texted right. my wife.
1: So when you change your mind and go.
0: She didn't say no, for the record, because she listens. She said I could go, absolutely. But feel like while I have one son who is a student at the University of Texas, I have another son still has a life in Dallas, and I need to be there. I need to be around. It's homecoming. You know, the homecoming dance this Saturday, so I need to
1: be. What are you, a chaperone? What, chaperoning the dance? Dude, so when you change your mind, do you go there with a helicopter? Do you private jet? Like, how? I want to know how Will Kane gets there. Air Force One?
0: I'm not going. And if I would be flying Coach American Airlines.
1: Oh,
0: does American go to Knoxville? I think it does.
1: Listen to him trying to be one of us. Look at him. Look at him.
0: All right, I want to restart here. I love this story. Okay, Vince, you weren't here yesterday. So we played the sound. The View's Sunny Hostin yesterday bragged, make no mistake, she bragged that she was the lone holdout juror in a 1991 murder trial. Daniel Rakowitz, he murdered a lady.
1: Yeah,
0: he chopped her up.
2: We can play a little bit if you want.
1: Yeah, brutal, yeah.
0: He boiled her, and then he fed her to the homeless. And the question, like in the Lindsey Clancy case, was he criminally responsible or
1: insane.
0: Not guilty by reason of insanity? As you hear here, Sonny Hostin is going to make the argument that she was the lone holdout juror. But not this time in different than the Lindsey Clancy trial. Not the one saying guilty, but the one saying not guilty by reason of insanity, right? So really what you're watching here is her bragging. This is my interpretation. I think I'm right. Her bragging about being into mental health and declining criminal responsibility and embracing the insanity defense before the insanity defense was cool. That's what she's doing, and she's saying she 12 angry men, 11 others, into agreeing with her and getting this guy off. Watch.
3: The insanity defense has been around in Massachusetts for 182 years, so I think it's well established. And I thought absolutely that she was not criminally responsible by reason of insanity. And the reason I felt that, I feel so strongly about this holdout juror is because I was a holdout juror in a case, in the Daniel Rakowitz case. I don't know if people remember it, the butcher of Tompkins Square Park. It was in 1990.
4: The guy who ate the victims?
3: Yes.
4: He was, you were on that jury?
3: Yes,
4: you're going to need to explain more.
3: Yes, I was.
4: And when
3: it was before I went to law school.
4: Oh, because I would have never put you on
3: And when I brought it up in the high When I brought it up at the Hot Topics meeting, I don't think everyone believed me. And then my producer looked it up, and I'm in the New York Times. And apparently, several jurors questioned afterwards said one holdout juror was principally responsible for preventing them from returning a guilty verdict. That was me. And it was because I saw clearly that he was psychotic.
5: Of course.
3: He was in a psychosis. He did not mean to kill her. And once he killed her, he panicked. He chopped up her body parts. Yes, boiled her body parts. Tried to commit the perfect crime and then fed her.
4: And you got this guy off?
3: And no, no.
1: All right. So
0: okay.
1: Yeah.
0: So hold on. She puts up a news article, and that news article says one holdout juror. That's one paragraph. And then the next paragraph is a quote by her saying, I don't think he is knew what he was doing or whatever. He's criminally responsible. And it does have her name, her maiden name, Asuncion, whatever it was. But it doesn't say that Asuncion whatever, which is Sonny Hostin, was the holdout juror. She could have been one of the 11 that the holdout juror convinced. Okay, so that's where we are. Go ahead, Vince, because that's where we are until I share with you the latest update.
1: All right, so here's the first thing I hate about this, and I'm going to break down the wall of television, is the fake, contrived, nobody saw this coming. We're talking about it now at the table thing, because when there's a Hot Topics discussion, they all know they're going to discuss this. They've all had a chance to look at the article. So this immediate fake, oh my, that was you. You were the person. You have an article? Get out of here. Yeah, the producer. Just made this is between me and him. So first of all, that phoniness that this show conveys.
0: Oh, I don't know. I don't know if I agree with that.
1: Yeah,
0: I really
1: it's
0: don't.
1: Fake. Dude, it's theatrics for
0: I've
1: the purpose
0: done a lot
1: of theatrics.
0: I'll
1: That's
0: tell you
1: theatrics,
0: this.
1: Dude. So the setup of the premise is so contrived.
0: So I've literally done The View, I think, four times. I've been in that
2: so
0: Hot Topic meeting that they're talking about. I told a story yesterday about how their Hot Topic meeting. I'll tell you exactly where it is. It's in the makeup room. They all sit in the makeup chair. Some of them are getting makeup. Some of them are not. And a producer comes in. They start just going over stuff.
1: Right.
0: So it's pretty informal. Okay. It's pretty like, should we talk about this? Should we talk about that? First Take. People always think First Take's contrived. It absolutely is not. Now, that show, I've done a ton. The pre-show meeting on First Take is similar, where you briefly discuss topics. But the minute that you figure out you have disagreement, and sometimes it can be just one dude going, whoa, I totally disagree with what you just said. It's over. It's like, stop talking about it. Then we put it on the board, and we let it happen naturally on television. I swear that happens. And so I'm not going to call total theatrics on her. She could have brought it up in the meeting, and they weren't paying attention, or they didn't, like she said, they didn't totally believe her. So I'm not sure that was all theatrics that you just saw on TV.
1: We'll disagree, but anyway, go ahead. Let's get to the meat of the story, which is her being a hero in this scenario and bragging about something that this is not the thing you brag about, because it's the outcome and the victim, again, that gets put aside. The fact that somebody was brutally murdered is now a footnote on what becomes a story of a unbelievable, horrific crime. And now you put yourself at the forefront of it by saying, look what I did in the interest of justice. So now it's Sonny,
0: the
1: murder,
0: the
1: and then the dead person. Go ahead.
0: So that's the meat of it. You're exactly right. And that's where we were yesterday. But this is what's fascinating. This changes the story, but it probably doesn't change the conclusion. So people on X are now looking up articles about the Daniel Raskowitz story. This is just somebody on X. So I'm going to read you that. You can take it for what it's worth. Jason Stormchaser Nelson. Why is Sonny Hostin lying about being the holdout juror? According to this article, Asuncion Sonny Cummings Hostin is actually upset with the holdout juror, saying she believed the cannibal defendant was aware of his actions. She was upset with the juror and for pushing a not guilty by reason of insanity verdict. So, Dan, can you pull that news article up to the parts that are highlighted where you can see it a little more clearly? I'm going to zoom in mine and see if I can share this with the audience. It's entirely too hard to read. But in this article, it suggests that the lone holdout juror was an unemployed man. It wasn't a woman. They don't necessarily give his name, but they say that the rest of the jury was super mad at him and and charged that he was just there to pick up his jury check, and he is described as an unemployed man. The point being, if this is right, and this is an article they're using from the Daily News, Sonny Hostin wasn't the holdout juror. So she's bragging about being something, potentially here, that she, which we agree is a gross thing to brag about, but lying that she was actually that person.
1: Right. So this way she can relate to the modern story and be the hero somehow in like a weird way of this tying this Clancy thing together and making it, as I say over and over again, Will, about themselves. Everything's got to be about me. Forget about the kids that died. They're a footnote to the story. How do I make this about me? This is the society that we live in, this Instagram, X, TikTok, YouTube, me society, and you're a role player in my sitcom, in my, whatever your story is, and this is the sickness that these people have. I mean, she's a caricature of herself at this point. This is what happens. These people become caricatures of themselves. And again,
0: meanwhile,
1: but that's a story, Will. When the, something like that happens, I don't care which side of the jury pool you're on, okay? That's something that should torment you and torture you and not be something that you want to talk about at a party. Either way, because of the outcome of the story, because of what happens to the victim of the story, much like this Clancy case where these jurors are going out bragging about things like, I wanted to make a change in society. This was my opportunity to do something beyond just hear facts and evidence and come to a conclusion. And again, it becomes about them and everyone forgets about the victims in the case. Even the 60 Minutes piece, everything's about the husband, the new relationship. And it's like, you know, the kids become this foot. That's the sickness here. At least that's where I'm coming from on this.
0: Yeah. All right, let's take a quick break, but continue this with comedian Vince August when we come back on Will Kane Country.
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23: Are you an over-apologizer? A lot of people say, I'm sorry, all day long, for asking a question, for someone else bumping into them, for things that aren't even their fault. Researchers who study this say women tend to do it more, often out of a genuine desire not to be a burden to anyone. But here's the catch. When you apologize for everything, you inadvertently dilute the apologies that really matter. And a constant, reflexive sorry can make you come across as less sure of yourself than you really are. Now, one expert we talked to recommends this. Before the word slips out, pause and ask yourself, did I actually do something that warrants an apology? If the answer is yes, then own it fully. And remember that a real apology is less about the words than the change that follows. If the answer is no, maybe don't say sorry. Find another word instead. I'm Dr. Sanjay Gupta, helping you live a better life.
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0: Back to Will Cain Country. We're still hanging out with comedian Vince August. Have you seen what Stanford has done? Stanford admits breaking its own policy after race gender swapped student photo emerges. So Stanford put out a photo of seemingly three students, an Asian female, a white dude, and a black female. But people have pulled up the original photo. It's the exact same location, and you can see what Stanford did. They admit to it now. They replaced. Yes. So it originally was. Is that two white dudes and an Asian female?
2: It looks.
0: And they replaced one of the white dudes with a black female. They gave the white dude a new haircut. It looks like.
2: Yeah.
0: Right. A shorter haircut.
2: Yeah.
0: And they slimmed down the Asian girl, her face.
2: Yeah.
0: They took the weight out of her face and made her more attractive.
2: It's wild. I'd be so upset if I was that girl. They had to fix me in post.
0: Right. Oh, right. But the dude is saying he feels like
2: you're
0: he's
2: not
0: been erased
2: as yourself.
0: The dude that got replaced by the black girl, but you're right. The person who really should be pissed here is the Asian girl.
2: Yeah,
0: what
2: like,
0: are you saying about me? My face?
2: Yeah, dude. I mean,
1: did they say why?
0: You know why.
1: No, but did they say
0: Oh, by
1: why?
0: The way, it wasn't a white dude.
2: It's Hispanic.
0: It's a Hispanic dude.
2: Yeah, Billy Ramirez.
0: Billy Ramirez. He got erased for the black girl.
2: What's wrong with Hispanic?
0: And replaced.
2: You know?
0: Not good enough. Not good enough.
2: Right. Do you think they were in a meeting? Do you think there was like a sit down? They're like, all right, we need a certain diversity group. We need this, this, and this.
0: Yes.
2: I see. Like a specific conversation.
1: This is why I say, I don't care about the apology. I want to know the why. Don't tell me I'm sorry. Say, look, here's what we were thinking and why we did it. Forget about the apology. The I'm sorry means nothing. Until you tell me this is what went through that person's head when they did that, the apology is useless. So what's the apology for? What do you apologize?
0: How do you think that conversation would go? This should be fun. Why did you replace the Hispanic guy with the black girl? Yeah. Well, we want to appear even more obviously diverse. It wasn't obvious that he was Hispanic. We wanted to show like a Benetton. You guys remember Benetton? Benetton was a thing when I was a kid. It was like
2: the
0: first
1: United
0: company.
1: Colors,
0: that's, like, it looked like the United Nations of advertising. Yeah. They would have one of everybody in their ads.
1: Right.
0: We wanted something like that.
1: Right. Because you had two choices here.
0: But
1: make the Spanish guy look more Spanish, which would have been racist, or just replace him with someone that's clearly fits this category.
0: Right.
1: Right.
0: But that's not the most fun why. So, like, picture the lawyer deposition, right? So they're giving you a fairly safe answer. It's because, honestly, they're not going to get in trouble for leaning into diversity, equity, and inclusion.
2: Sure.
0: And they're gonna say, look, we really wanted to make it obvious that we're an inclusive environment. We didn't feel like it was obvious from the original picture. So that's why. But the follow-up question is great. Why did you slim the Asian girl's face?
2: Yeah.
1: Right.
2: And then have her standing there, like, bring her. Well, what's wrong?
1: Right. Well, the ad is sponsored by Ozempic. Yeah. So, that's what we wanted to be inclusive to them.
2: Bro.
1: They were looking at the Spanish kid and thinking, how do we make it clear that this dude is Spanish? Or do we even take a chance? Because all of the imagery at that point has got to be.
2: Well, here's a question.
1: What do you do? That's racist. That makes this.
0: Why do you keep calling him Spanish?
1: He's
0: not from Spain.
2: Yeah.
1: Well,
2: Hispanic.
0: We don't know that he's from Spain.
2: He's from Hispaniola.
0: Okay. Thank you.
1: All right. How do we make this South American?
0: Do you
1: dude
0: call
1: look
0: people
1: more
0: from Asia?
1: Like,
0: would you call her Oriental? That's such an old man.
1: I'd call her Asian.
0: Like
1: Oriental's the furniture.
0: Spain.
1: Yeah.
0: Like Spanish is from Spain. It's not everybody who's Latino.
1: Oh, dude, really? The guy who called me Guinea is really going to bring this up again?
2: Oh, boy.
1: Dude, see what happened to your little podcast yesterday? Go ahead. Call me Guinea again and see if we don't do that again.
2: Yeah.
1: Anyway, so.
0: Did you cut the cord? Is that what happened yesterday?
1: Oh, listen, I still haven't
2: figured out what happened. Yeah, so
1: I was at a baptism with Ocho Hatton, so I don't know what you're talking about. I was godfather to the baby. But that, again, I want to hear the whys. Why did you make her thinner?
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9: Carmen Roberts. Dozens of diplomats walked out at the start of the speech by Israeli Prime Minister Netanyahu at the UN General Assembly meeting today in Manhattan.
10: If there are any other moral cowards who haven't yet left this hall, please do so now. Thank you very much.
9: Netanyahu says years ago he vowed to prevent Iran from developing a nuclear bomb, and destroying his nuclear facilities was hard, but it was the easiest decision he ever made as prime minister. President Trump says he had a great meeting at the White House with China's President Xi after the president greeted him with great fanfare.
11: President Xi and I have forged a friendship, a truly great friendship, actually built on mutual respect and the vital interests of our people.
9: The two will discuss tariffs, trade, the Iran war, and AI. 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
8: From the Mitch Wright Plumbing, Heating, and Air News Desk, the news you need now. Here's Josh Rivera.
15: The identities of two students that were found dead in the campus of Ole Miss earlier this week have been revealed. 18-year-old Aiden Hamilton and 20-year-old Robert Strang were the names confirmed by friends of the students, despite the university not confirming or denying the names of the victims. Now, packaged kratom was found on the scene, according to the Lafayette County Metro Narcotics Team, but the cause of death has not yet been confirmed. Known on the street as the gas station heroin, kratom is not legal for sale in the city of Oxford or Lafayette County, but is legal in other communities in Mississippi. And Memphis police said Thursday that they are shutting down Legends Lounge on Knight Arnold Road after a documented pattern of violence and criminal activity. Police said they documented 58 incidents at Legends Lounge since March of 2023. ABC agents also determined that the club was selling alcohol.
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0: Welcome back to Will Cain Country. We're joined now by the co-star of the movie Reagan, scheduled to be released in a director's cut in theaters this September 25th. At Reagan.movie. He plays Reverend Ben Cleaver, and he's with us here now, Kevin Sorbo. What's up, Kevin?
34: Good to be here. I just got finished speaking. I'm at TPUSA's pastor event, so this is my lovely hotel room.
0: So, Kevin, one of the things I want to talk about, and I waited to talk about this with you here today,
34: sure,
0: is I've seen this going around And people are talking about this new series on Netflix. It's not a new series. They put out several different versions of it. It's called Monster. And the first, I think the first one was about Jeffrey Dahmer. I think Jeffrey Dahmer was first, man. And then Ed Gein, which I watched them both. And then they did their, what are the dude's names? The Menendez brothers in L.A. that killed their parent. And wow. The latest one is Lizzie Borden. Lizzie Borden is the famous axe murderer from the 1890s. Killed her parents. And yep. I watched it. And it is super weird. It is super weird. And they interweave into the story of Lizzie Borden two interesting things. One, they interweave the story of Eileen Wuornos, who I didn't know who that was, and credit to the series because it made me go to the internet and start reading and learning, and I was fascinated. She was a serial killer. I believe Eileen Wuornos was in the 90s. I'm not sure. And female serial killer, which is super rare. And they create this fiction that she was fascinated with Lizzie Borden. They superimpose upon it a lesbian relationship for Lizzie Borden, no historical evidence of Lizzie Borden being a lesbian. And they wind it up in the end with Lizzie Borden turning into this huge women's suffrage hero, champion. And it's really hard when you're watching not to come away with, man, they're glorifying Lizzie Borden. Like, they really are. Now, I want to say this before you respond. I got to be careful I don't live in a glass house. Because I am fascinated by serial killers. I told you I watched these things. And I've watched Mindhunter, which they canceled inexplicably. And I've watched, you know, a lot of documentaries about serial killers. But I don't think in the pursuit of glorifying who they were. And Netflix has taken a weird turn here with this, in their turning these serial killers into the hero arc of the story.
34: You want me to respond to that?
0: Your thoughts, Kevin. Yeah, your thoughts.
34: Well, Hollywood glorifies murder. Let's face it. I mean, look how much they love and support Planned Parenthood. It's one of their favorite things to do. So, to me, it started really in the 60s. You want to go back to the 1960s. There wasn't any really a rating system until the 60s happened. And that was a very crazy decade with the assassinations of the Kennedys, Martin Luther King, Vietnam War. And then movies started coming out having much more negative, they really started supporting the anti-hero. They glorified the anti-hero. Look, I love Butch Cassidy and Sundance Kid, but let's face it, Butch and Sundance in real life weren't good looking like Paul Newman and Robert Redford, and they killed a lot of people at the same time. But they made these guys good looking dudes. Yeah. They had funny little quips with each other, and they were very, very, you know, entertaining, and you like them. And you're at the end of the movie, oh, they get killed. That's too bad. And Hollywood seems to really sort of embrace that for whatever their reasons are. I kind of been doing a lot of opposite movies over the last 10 years. So, you know, it's interesting, but I don't think they're going to slow down doing that. And people are fascinated by it. You liked watching it. I haven't watched. I've heard of it. I haven't seen any of it yet. But to me, it's like, I hope they're not giving more people ideas, because we live in a crazy society and we don't put people in jail that deserve to be in jail. And we keep releasing people that go out and murder people or rape people. And, you know, this country's in trouble and people need to wake up, obviously, but it's taking a long time for people to wake up.
1: It desensitizes too.
34: Yeah,
2: but,
34: exactly.
2: But isn't it also the evolution of the horror genre? Like, it seemed like the 70s was more the satanic thing with Possession, Exorcist, Omen. Sure. Then 80s became the serial killer, Michael Myers, Friday the 13th. And then, right, then you get into the supernatural stuff with, like, The Ring and all of that. And now it's like, well, we've used everything to scare people. Why don't we just use the real-life people? Yeah,
1: that's true.
2: And make this so it's not abstract. And this is a thing that can really happen.
0: But it doesn't do that. It doesn't do that, though, Vince. I would not recommend this one, not even for any moral grounds. It's actually weird and not that entertaining and 8 episodes and unnecessary to be. It humanizes them in a way. Lizzie Borden becomes somebody that you almost root for. The mom and dad are horrible people. You know, they pick on her a lot. They put her down. She becomes somebody that you root for in this thing. And it is a little bit like a horror movie. But you're not afraid of Jason in this. You know, you're rooting for Jason in this version of it. And the anti-hero thing is interesting. I hadn't thought about it going back that far with Butch and Sundance. Obviously, The Godfather, it's an anti-hero movie. I worked at ESPN, and I used to do stuff for E60, which we would tell stories, and they said, you know, like, stories about Draymond Green do better than stories about Steph Curry because people are naturally attracted to villains. Darth Vader is the more memorable character than Luke Skywalker. And so stories of villains attract people. And when I thought of the antihero, I thought of Tony Soprano, maybe because that's television. Like, that started the antihero arc I feel like we're on right now. That went to Walter White, that went to Omar and The Wire, you know, on and on and on. The antihero is the main character of almost every series we've been watching for the past two decades.
34: Yeah, well, it's crazy. Well, look, you sit there and we have 11 jurors that said this woman who strangled her three children, strangled them, killed her own kids. 11 said she was not guilty. So what we're saying, people, is murder is okay now as long as you feel sad after you do it. I mean, it's very strange what's going on out there in the world.
0: Maybe
34: right now.
0: Before. If you're sad before.
1: Yeah.
0: You're super, super sad, then.
1: It's not like murder's murder or anything.
2: Well, it's also this weird relatability thing that they're trying to create. It seems like, well, you can see yourself doing that too. So it almost becomes, can you relate to these murderers? Can you relate to these people, whether it's in real life or in film and art, and make you believe, well, yeah, you know what? It's not as outrageous as it seems.
0: Let's take a quick break, but we'll be right back with Vince August, an actor and star of Reagan, Kevin Sorbo, here on Will Kane Country.
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20: We talk a lot about screens at home, but what about screens at school? Almost 90% of U.S. public schools now hand every student a device. A growing number of parents and researchers are asking whether all that screen time is helping kids learn or getting in the way. Here's what the evidence shows. For many tasks, kids comprehend more when they read something on paper versus on a screen, and they remember more when they take notes by hand instead of typing. So while learning to use a computer is no doubt a valuable skill, the core work of reading, writing, and math may just sink in better the old-fashioned way. So what can you do about it? At home, encourage your kids to do their homework and studying off-screen when they can. And it's definitely fair to ask your kids' school how and how much they are using technology in the classroom. I'm Dr. Sanjay Gupta, helping you live a better life.
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25: 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What happens when the doubt starts creeping in?
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25: Hello, I'm Rhett Bryan. Welcome to this Titans Report, brought to you by the West End Nashville. Your Music City experience starts here. Yes, the Titans are off to an 0-2 start in the 2026 season, and they start a difficult road jaunt. Wide receiver Elik Iomanner is off to a great start. And so what does the second-year wide receiver do? when doubt starts to creep into your mind? And how do you deal with that?
3: I honestly do a lot of work of visualizing what would happen if I made a bad play. Like, if I made a bad play, how would I react to it afterwards? Would I start spiraling and let the doubt take over my mind? Or would I say, okay, I made this bad play. This is why it was a bad play. This is what I should do better next time and just take another step. You know, visualizing how you react to those negative scenarios to make sure that, you know, even though there's going to be some doubt there, you can respond in a positive way.
0: Welcome back to Will Cain Country. We're still hanging out with Vince August and the co-star of Reagan, Kevin Sorbo. I'm going to give you guys a story that's going to make you sound like even more like old men and make you worry more about the generation. Okay, so here's the headline. Toys R Us is opening 120 new stores as grown-up collectors fuel toy sales. As recently as 2017, Toys R Us was shuttering locations. It was doing terribly. Yeah. Kids are moving away from toys. I saw that with my kids. Like, at some point, they transitioned pretty early away from toys into, of course, what you know, video games. Apparently, Toys R Us has had a resurgence then in the last half decade or so. 55% of spending is on adult-only homes, okay? Homes with children make up something like, you know, 40%. Teens factor in here, too. So now the primary toy buyer is grown-ups. Now you can get into the why, and I think the whys are interesting. I think obviously there's the analog. I'll give you a couple. Business. One, the analog movement. David Marcus has talked about this. People, he thinks people are going back to smoking cigarettes because it's simply not something you plug in. So a movement to go back to something that is simply analog. People have pointed out adult toys are more expensive. The $1,000 Lego, you're not buying that for your kid. So you're going to have more sales going to adults. Collectors, also something that can drive it more. But then the final one is where I think we all want to go. It's the Japanification of America. Perpetual adolescence, perpetual childhood. People just not giving up.
2: I'm going to disagree with all four.
0: Not getting to adulthood.
2: I'm going to disagree with all four. I'm going to say it's nostalgia. And it's a way to decouple from the current world we're in, which is doom scrolling, which is the constant combative, you know, get online and go to war with somebody and go back to a time where you were comfortable in life, where life was simple. And if this is a way to retreat to that and disconnect from the world.
1: But that goes with number four, though, is what Will's saying. Because you're regressing to that time,
2: right? Yeah, but he made it sound in such a negative way that, like, you're becoming this infantile.
0: Vince, what do you have?
2: You made
0: Vince,
2: it sound.
0: What do you have? The X-wing fighter?
2: Yeah, absolutely.
0: What Falcon you've got?
2: I'll go way back to G.I. Joes, dude. The original G.I. Joes, when you were waiting, and then the Kung Fu grip came out, and the dude that, because you know what it was back then when you played with toys as opposed to a video game, you had to develop the scenario in your head as opposed to just turning on a game and a scenario played out. Right. So this takes you back to that. It's a way to disconnect. I love it. I think it's great because, you know what? Better than doom scrolling.
0: Really?
2: I love this. Love it.
1: He's got a Pokemon collection.
2: Well, old school.
34: I think that's why the Toy Story franchise that Disney puts out has been so successful. Yes. I think there's more adults watching that than anybody else.
1: Totally.
34: And the new one that's coming out, or came out already, deals with kids not playing with toys anymore, that they're addicted to their, as Robin Williams called it, kiddie cocaine toys. You know, they got their computers, they got their games, they got video. I mean, that's what they do right now. So I think Toy Story, I think 2 or 3 was huge with adults because it dealt with that remembering when they were kids, you know, drinking water out of a hose in the front yard and making up your game. And look, we made up a game when I was a kid. I lived on a dead-end street. Now they call it a cul-de-sac. It's a dead end. And we had seven homes and about 20 kids.
1: We don't need the French.
34: We would ride bikes. We have people on one side of somebody's yard, somebody on the other road, and we would jam frisbees at each other. If you get hit with a frisbee, you got to get off the bike, and your reward for hitting that frisbee is for you to get back on the bike for your chance to get hit by the frisbee. I mean, they would never do that today.
1: We played a game called Kill the Carrier. You give them a football, God, everyone tries to tackle.
34: Crazy. Yeah. You know, they got rid of dodgeball. We love dodgeball.
2: Yeah. We were making ramps out of whatever piece of wood we can find. Yeah. Cinder blocks.
1: And flying off of it.
2: Yeah. And we were like, what do you think?
0: It fell off 50% of the time.
2: There wasn't
0: 50% of the time it fell off.
1: And you go to mom, I'm injured.
2: Trust me.
1: Rub it
2: there
1: off
2: wasn't an engineer in our group. Trust me.
34: One of my best friends had a ledge that you could walk on as for the steps going down the basement. We would see how far we could walk on that ledge and jump to what lowest stair we could hit. I hit the lowest stair, but my right toes caught the step just above, and I broke three of my toes. And I remember coming up, and they're going, but I go, but I did it, didn't I? It's all about
2: that was our childhood. Kevin, come on. We're about 10 years apart, 7 years apart. But every year we went to school, there was a kid with a cast on. Mm-hmm. Every year there was a kid with a cast on.
1: No allergies to nuts.
2: Yeah, no allergies. No, yeah. Cast. Yeah.
0: No, you're Vince, I have the kids at that age. The only reason they have it now is sports.
2: That's
0: you
2: hurt
0: yourself in sports, yeah. Right? I broke my leg sledding down a hill. We used to have BB gun wars. That was my favorite. Those are my warmest memories. We'd break up into two teams of six, go into the woods. They're the Daisy Red Riders, so it was only one pump. But we would shoot the out of each other. it was full-on wars back in the woods.
4: More of Will King Country next.
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0: Kevin, peak condition is Hercules. What were you?
34: I stayed pretty solid all 7 years between 225 and 230. It really depended on how hard the workouts were each week. I was 12 to 14 hours a day on the set, and I was an hour and a half working out every evening. So I had a great trainer down there. I mean, I was trained on my own. I didn't need help. But after a 12-hour day in the set, we're doing 3 fight scenes every episode, shooting 10 days per episode. I had a great guy down there in Auckland, an American guy married to a New Zealander, and he would keep me going through the steps. And I loved it, but I always worked out. I never put on extra weight when I got the series. I weighed 225 on average for probably from the time I was 20 years old until I was 42, 43 years old.
0: Oh, really? You didn't have to bulk for that.
34: They didn't want that. When I first got the audition for it, I thought, Kevin, I'm a good shape guy. But I told my manager and agent, I said, aren't they going to want another steroid dude? And they said, no, they want a guy who looks like an NFL quarterback size guy. That's what they wanted. So I'm 6'3", 225, and it's right up there probably in the average of quarterbacks in NFL today. So pretty much what it was. But, I mean, I kept in shape, but I ate well. You know, I only had carbs in the morning, then I would have 4 protein meals spread out during the day.
0: You still doing that?
34: Well, I still work. I can't. I'm in my 60s now. I can't lift like that anymore. But I still work out every day. I do about 40 minutes of cardio every day, and I still lift weights, but I just mostly stay toned. But it's addictive. Eating, I tell people once you start working out, your body kind of screams for it.
0: Vince is a bodybuilder, or was. No. Were you a roid guy, Vince?
2: Never. Never did a drug in my life. I was a powerlifter, not a bodybuilder. Yeah, never did a drug in my life. Refused to do it. But I competed at a lightweight. I would cut down to 165 when I competed.
34: Wow.
2: Yeah.
1: I think Will's trying to flex over there.
2: Yeah, Will's puffing up. Do you see him puffing up his biceps?
1: Put your arms down.
2: You see him fold his arms up, kind of build up his back. Well, how much did Xena Warrior Princess weigh? About 177? Because I think that's Will's ideal weight he's been telling us for the longest time.
34: I call that our third year lesbian spinoff show.
1: Yeah, that's true.
34: But you know, a lot of people forget that we spun off Xena in season 3, but Young Hercules in season 5. That show only lasted 2 seasons. And the actor playing me was very upset that the show got canceled. And I told him, I took him out to a little luncheon there in New Zealand and Auckland. I said, dude, you're a good actor. You can do really well. That actor's name was Ryan Gosling.
1: Wow. No way.
34: That's how we started.
1: He played Young Hercules?
34: Wow. He was Young Hercules. If you look up the photos of him as Hercules, Young Hercules, you're going to see this skinny little kid. And I said to the agency, I said, look, he's a good actor. But even as a teenager, Hercules would have been pretty pumped up. But he wasn't pumped up. He's in good shape now. But if you pull up a photo of him, Ryan Gosling is Young Hercules. But he gave me a little shout out. He won some Lifetime Achievement Award at the Santa Barbara Film Festival. And he got up there, somebody sent me a tape. And he said, who would ever thought that me trying to fill the leather pants of Kevin Sorbo and Hercules, I'd be standing up here today. So I thought that was kind of cool. But there he is.
2: Wow.
0: That is cool.
34: A young Ryan Gosling.
0: What did he do? There he is as Young Hercules. Pretty thin.
2: Wow.
0: I know this sounds like super elementary, but you're surrounded by actors. What stood out? Like, how did you know, like, oh, this guy's got it, or he's a good actor? Like, what was the difference?
34: You know, I wish I could say what it was, because he came down to first a guest star on seasons. The beginning of season 5 on Hercules, before they picked up him as the show. And I remember going home to my wife and I said, I just worked with this kid, he's like 20 years old, and I can't explain it, but acting with him, I thought that, wow, this kid, I didn't have that kind of confidence at 20. I had confidence, but it was whatever it is, I can't put a definition on it. But I went home and told my wife, this kid has it. And sure enough, they said they're going to book him as Young Hercules. My only complaint was, I figured he'd be bigger, but more beefy. But I said, he's a good actor. And then, of course, he just took off. I think right away, he got a small part on the Denzel Washington movie,

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3: Day-long protests. I'm Lisa Brady, Fox News. Both outside the UN and inside, where dozens of diplomats walked out as Israeli Prime Minister Benjamin Netanyahu was speaking, calling allegations of genocide in Gaza the biggest lie of the century, defending Israel's response to Hamas attacks and attacks on Iran.
4: We will continue to defend our state. We will continue to win because we have no other choice.
3: Netanyahu also had a message for the Iranian people.
4: It's only a matter of time that in Iran, something incredible will happen. The power of the people will overcome the people in power.
3: He also used the speech to accuse the New York City mayor of anti-Semitism. Mayor Zoran Mamdani just reacting by accusing the prime minister of baseless lies meant to, quote, sanitize his genocide of Palestinians. A warm welcome for China's president at the White House.
5: Military bands performed and troops were reviewed as part of an elaborate display put on by President Trump to welcome China's President Xi Jinping.
6: The decisions we make in these areas today can promote peace and prosperity for decades and decades to come.
5: President Trump says he and Xi have forged a truly great friendship since 2016. Ahead of this visit, the two countries agreed to extend for another 2 months a trade truce to prevent escalating tariffs. Several business and tech industry leaders are invited to a lavish state dinner tonight.
3: Fox's Jared Halpern at the White House. China's support for Iran, one of the sore points for some in Congress. The latest war powers resolution aiming to end military action in Iran failing to advance in the U.S. Senate. Four Republicans joining most Democrats voting for the resolution. A mixed finish on Wall Street. The Dow down 161. 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
2: From the Mitch Wright Plumbing, Heating, and Air News Desk. 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
8: When it comes to air pollution sources in Shelby County, SpaceX AI is not even in the top 20. According to information shared by the County Health Department on Wednesday, air pollution at SpaceX AI's data centers were topics of discussion at Wednesday's Shelby County Commission meeting amid pollution concerns from some Boxtown and Whitehaven residents. XAI is 28th on the list. According to its deputy director, the top five sources of pollutants in Shelby County are located within the zip codes of 38109 and 38127. President Donald Trump will be in Knoxville on Saturday when the Tennessee Vols take on the number one ranked Texas Longhorns. According to VolQuest, Saturday's game between the Vols and Longhorns will be the ninth college football game that Trump has attended across his two terms.
9: En garde! U.S. Olympians do it, your neighbor's kid does it, and yes, it's the only socially acceptable way to carry a sword. Fencing. 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
4: Yes, have some.
3: Here we go, live from Lambeau Field, legendary cathedral of NFL football. They call it Title Town. That's where I am today, broadcasting live from the visiting radio booth, where I will later be engineering some NFL football. But I wanted to bring you all the glory that is Lambeau Field. I feel like Howard Cosell up here on this September 24th, the year of our Lord 2026. Where you are, it is quite comfortable. 73, I believe, the high in Memphis. 78. I correct myself. I'm looking now. 78 degrees, some clouds overhead, but it's going to be nice, mid 80s for the rest of the week. Now, here at Lambeau Field in Green Bay, Wisconsin, the high is 70. And it is really nice. It is gorgeous.
5: Oh, you mean it's not snowing right now?
3: Well, it's only September 24th, you see.
5: I don't know. I always hear that it's snowing there all the time.
3: Well, it's always, yeah, trapped Lambeau Field. It's crazy because this is a small town. This is a little place with a big football team.
5: This stadium's like in the middle of a neighborhood, right?
3: Right, yeah. I'm looking right out, on the stadium. But beyond that, yeah, there's like neighborhoods, like right across the street. It's a cool place. It really is. A lot of history, but it's not an old rickety rundown place. They've done a great job of keeping the stadium. It feels like any modern stadium you would go to. Clean here at Lambeau in Green Bay. And guys, while I've been in Green Bay, I did some research. I went and checked on an old friend of all of Memphis. You knew who I'm talking about. Yeah. The Zippin' Pippin. I'll tell you how the Zippin' Pippin is doing. I was not able to ride the Zippin' Pippin, only because Bay Beach Amusement Park, the new home of the Zippin' Pippin, is closed until the weekend. It's only open weekends after Labor Day. That said, I did some research on what it would take to ride the Zippin' Pippin. Oh, man, we will talk about that coming up. But we'll also get into some news. This Nolan Wells situation. You've got Ben Crump out there. He's got another press conference, and he said that he's got the text messages. He's mentioned something about Snapchat. There are some questions now that there's no water found in the lungs of Nolan Wells, so he likely didn't drown, which that's, I think, erroneous in that if the body decomposes after a number of hours, there might not be water in the lungs. Look, I don't know. At this point, they said that the manner of death was undetermined, but they are determined to make it seem like there was foul play, even though a grand jury has not come to that conclusion. I've got some other things on my mind. I was thinking about yesterday, and I don't know why it jumped into my head. Sometimes things just do that. Do you guys remember in the 80s? Any of you Gen Xers, we watched a lot of TV. There were these commercials for muffler joints. Like a muffler on your car. They only did mufflers. And I was thinking to myself, you don't see that anymore. And what is the reasoning behind that? I thought in my life I would be replacing my muffler all of the time based on how many commercials for Midas and Meineke that I saw. They had huge budgets for marketing for the muffler on your car. When's the last time you even had to replace the muffler on your car? I thought it was going to be like a yearly thing, like an oil change. But then I thought about it. I'm like, I've never gotten a new muffler before. So we will get into that mystery coming up. I just remember the commercials, man. They were on all of the time. And you were either a Midas person or a Meineke person. I don't know why that jumped into my head, but it did. We'll get into some other things. We've got The View, a couple of clips from The View. I don't know if you guys have seen this or not, but it is wild. Sonny Hostin has told the world that she was the lone holdout juror in a case in which a guy murdered a woman and then boiled her up into a stew and tried to feed it to homeless people. And she was proud that she was the holdout juror in that case, I guess one of two. And then the other lady on The View, this is one of the new ladies, she said that Patrick Clancy, the husband of Lindsay Clancy, who killed her three kids, should have stayed in the marriage, I guess through sickness and in health, and I guess mental illness. Even if Lindsay Clancy murders his three children, he is obligated in the vows to stay. Just, I don't know who The View is for. Who is watching that show? So we'll get into that. Plus, we got the normal stuff we do. We got some local headlines coming up. We will also see what is trending online with the X-Files. We'll play some name drop, and we'll talk a little bit about Lambeau Field in Green Bay, Wisconsin, and the Zippin' Pippin'. 683-0989 is the number, 683-0989. Whatever you want to talk about is also fair game. It's just another day in the Nation of Jake. All right, let's see. First things first, this is for me, I mean, I don't know what to say anymore about this SpaceX AI data center controversy, a non-troversy, if you ask me. I mean, it's escalated to the point where I think it's pretty obvious. You know, we cover it pretty much every day. Politically, people want to be against Donald Trump, and then by extension, Elon Musk, and then by extension, SpaceX AI. And there's a lot of debate over AI and data centers. But at every turn, we have seen that the data centers, with the concerns about the environment and the neighborhoods around it and the air pollution, these concerns are overblown. They are overblown is a nice way to put it. And what do we know? In June of 2025, the city of Memphis declared, or they commissioned an air report that determined that there was not any significant pollution as a result of the XAI data center, Colossus One. So you've got one study that says it's not meaningfully contributing to air pollution. Then you've got the University of Memphis and Dr. Chunrong Zhai, who we heard from at the Memphis City Council meeting. He says, based on the satellite data that they have, that these natural gas turbines being used by XAI are minor sources of pollution, and that pollution did not increase in the 2 years since Colossus One was built by SpaceX AI. In fact, pollution went down. Of course, that's not enough for anybody. But this, I looked at this, I shook my head, I kind of laughed. Where does SpaceX AI rank for air pollution in Shelby County? And I heard Tommy Rowe talking about it a little bit in our top of the hour news. But this, again, I mean, how much more do you need? How much more information do you need is what I want to know if you're on the Shelby County Commission or the Memphis City Council before you tell the Keyshawn Pearsons and the Justin J. Pearsons of the world to stand down and stand by. Here we have it. When it comes to air pollution sources in Shelby County, SpaceX AI is not in the top 20. So, not even in the top 20. Not even in the top 25, according to information shared by the county health department on Wednesday. And the health department is who Yolanda Cooper Sutton, if you'll recall, was saying that they can't get any answers from the health department. They've been having all this trouble with getting answers from the health department. The health department has been missing in action, so to speak. Well, okay, now we've got information from the health department. What is it? Air pollution and SpaceX AI's data centers were topics of discussion at Wednesday's Shelby County Commission meeting amid pollution concerns from some Boxtown and Whitehaven residents. Commissioners voted on different ordinances, including the Shelby County Health Department's fee adjustment request for its air pollution control program. Deputy Health Department Director Cassia Smith-Alexander says emissions fees help fund the program. However, as Shelby County's air quality continuously improves, that revenue has decreased. Operating on a budget of $900,000, we are currently $90,000 short to operate that program. The health department's ordinance, which requests changes to its current fee structure, unanimously passed first reading on the county commission. But prior to that vote, health department officials provided more information about air pollution in Shelby County. And that's what we've been waiting on, right? The health department to come in and give us the lowdown on air pollution. According to the deputy director, The top five sources of pollutants in Shelby County are located within the zip codes 38109 and 38127. Those companies are Nucor Steel, Valero, Draslovka. We got to find out what they do. What's Draslovka do? They sound like...
5: How do you spell that?
3: Draslovka. Draslovka. Just like it sounds.
5: Yeah, Innovative Chemical Solutions for Industry. That's what it says.
3: Chemicals. All right, that makes sense. The TVA Allen Combined Cycle Plant and Mitsubishi Chemical of America. All right, so that's the top five. And you have to go through the next five, and the next five, and the next five, and the next five, and then the next three before you get to XAI. XAI, 28th on the list. 28th. All right. Let's talk about that real quick, being 28th on the list of something. When I was in high school, I was a decorated scholar at Germantown. You know, not to toot my own horn, but I was a student. I was a student first. Not much of an athlete, but I hit the books. I knew my future was engaging my brain, and I wanted knowledge. So I did all my homework. I paid attention in classes. I took notes. And I'm listed in the yearbook among the top 25 scholars. I was ranked number 11 out of 650-plus kids at Germantown High School, so I made it in that top 25 scholars page in the yearbook, 1997, Germantown Red Devils. That's pretty good, right? Top 25. If you fall right outside of the top 25, well, listen, you're probably fine. You're probably good, but you're not making that list. At some point, you cut the list off, right? You cut it off at top 25, not top 30, not top 35, even though it might be impressive to be within the top 30, top 50. It's all relative. All I'm saying is there are a lot bigger problems, bigger fish to fry when it comes to air pollution than SpaceX AI and their data centers. Some 27 bigger fish to fry. So what I'm saying is, 28 on the list, nobody even goes up that high. You know, if you want to go top 5, top 10, top 15, top 20, top 25, and after that, what do? Top 25 in the AP poll for college football. You know, if you make the top 25, others receiving votes, that's a footnote. So SpaceX AI is in the others receiving votes category of top polluters in Shelby County. So let's just take that information along with the air pollution testing that was commissioned by the city of Memphis and the U of M and Dr. Chunrong Zhiya's conclusions about air pollution with regards to these data centers. There's no there there. However, that information, hey, SpaceX AI being 28th on the list, that comes as a surprise to somebody like Memphis City Councilwoman Yolanda Cooper Sutton. She says the concern with the population and constituents is air pollution. So once again, I'm stunned by what the deputy just shared with us. They're number 28. They're not even top 5. I'm not sure where exactly this misinformation is coming from, and my constituents that I hear from every day is fearful of the air pollution. So, Yolanda Cooper Sutton, she's saying, hold on a second. You would think, I mean, my constituents are so scared that SpaceX AI has to be top 5. But you're telling me they're not top 5 and my constituents are scared to death of air pollution? Who's spreading this misinformation? Like, you don't know? Like, you don't know? I'm sorry. Ms. Cooper Sutton, are you not at your own meetings? Are you not there when Keyshawn Pearson or Justin J. Pearson and all those people who come out with their Protect Our Air signs, all those people who have nothing else better to do on a Tuesday afternoon but to camp out and snap their fingers or wave their hands or whatever? That's who's spreading the misinformation. It's all these groups. And yeah, I mean, when you actually look at the numbers, I'm shocked. Oh, my goodness. Everybody's scared. She thinks in her brain, since everybody's scared, there must be something to be scared of. It never occurred to her that maybe somebody's out there lying about it. Lying for what? For political gain. That's all. That's all there is. Cooper Sutton also called on the health department to provide more transparency to Memphis and Shelby County to prevent misinformation. You really think it's about misinformation? You really think it's like, oh, we were wrong. Oh, all we'll here's what we'll do. We'll take what the health department has concluded. We'll take this top 30 list and show that XAI is the bottom of the list of largest polluters in Shelby County, and we'll just show this to the protesters. We'll just show this to the people at the next meeting, and then they'll stop. They'll be relieved. Look, if these people's minds could be changed, they would have been changed by now. But a man convinced against his will is of the same opinion still. I laughed when I saw that. 28. When you're ranked 28, nobody cares. Nobody cares. Unless you're like 28 out of a million. All right, 683-0989, 683-0989. That is my phone number. We are live from Lambeau Field in Green Bay, Wisconsin. They call it Title Town. Green Bay, Wisconsin, the new home of the Zippin' Pippin'. I'll tell you. How much do you think it costs to ride this?
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1: Yes, have some.
0: All right, we are live from Green Bay, Wisconsin. I'll be doing some work for the NFL tonight, some engineering work. This is my side hustle. It's a pretty good one. I get to go all around the United States. Sometimes it takes me to places like Green Bay, Wisconsin, where I like to catch up with old friends. No, not Brett Favre. No, not Donald Driver or any of the Packers. I don't know any Packers. I do know, though, the old Zip and Pippin. Oh, old friend Zip and Pippin. Man, we used to ride that Zip and Pippin, and we didn't know if we were going to live through it. Rickety old roller coaster at the fairgrounds, Liberty Land. Oh, such fond memories of the Zip and Pippin. Well, the Zip and Pippin was sold to Bay Beach Amusement Park in Green Bay. And so I did some research. I looked it up. Do you know how much it costs to ride the Zippin' Pippin? Rivera, take a guess.
2: So,
0: how much does a ticket to Bay Beach Amusement Park cost?
2: Okay, so if it's to the amusement park specifically, man, probably like per person?
0: Sure.
2: $60.
0: $60, that is incorrect, sir. That is wrong.
2: Am I way off?
0: Yes. To get in, admission to Bay Beach Amusement Park is absolutely free. It's a city-owned and operated amusement park. Now, tickets to ride the attractions, like the Zip and Pippin, all right? The tickets cost, what do you think a ticket might cost?
2: To ride that one roller coaster?
0: Or to ride any of the rides. All the rides, they cost a certain amount of tickets.
2: Right, okay. Right, I would say $40.
0: $0.25. A quarter per ticket. Now, how many tickets do you need to ride the Zippin' Pippin?
2: I have no idea.
0: 6.
2: Okay.
0: The Zippin' Pippin cost $1.50 per ride.
2: Yeah, $1.50. That's crazy.
0: $1.50 a ride, and you don't even have to pay a cover charge. If it were open yesterday, when I got to Green Bay, I would have given the guy a 20. Just, hey, let me ride this for an hour or so. I would have stayed on that for an hour.
2: It just goes up and down.
0: Oh, it's the best. Oh, man. Although, I think they've fixed it up a little bit. Now, there's a rumor out there, I don't know if it's true, that if you can produce a driver's license and your address is in Memphis, Tennessee, you get to ride it for free, which I think would be, if true. Now, this is all over Facebook. I don't know if, again, these are, I hesitate to think there's anything free. But maybe as a gesture of goodwill, because I knew people were upset. I was upset. I one day, I don't know if you guys remember, some of you old heads, if you were with me 12 years ago when I launched Nation of Jake version 1.0, I called Bay Beach Amusement Park in Green Bay, and I tried to negotiate getting the Zippin' Pippin' back. They were very nice. They're very polite, but they told me there's no chance of that happening. Although, think about that, man. A free amusement park where you can pay $1.50 to ride a roller coaster like the Zippin' Pippin? You can't get anything for $1.50. A Costco hot dog costs $1.50. And you can ride the Zippin' Pippin for $1.50 in Green Bay, Wisconsin. Be nice to have something like that in Memphis, right?
2: Is there a little like placard outside of the ride that says this is like originated in Memphis, Tennessee?
0: Yeah, I think so. I think so. It's the Zippin' Pippin'. There's a sign, and the way that they promoted it was Elvis's favorite roller coaster.
2: Okay,
0: that's why it's an attraction. That's what. Honestly, I don't know how many original parts there are. I think that they mainly bought the name, and then maybe a little bit of the structure, so they can kind of piece together, but. They've probably replaced that thing one piece at a time. And it'll cost you 15 dimes.
3: En garde! U.S. Olympians do it. Your neighbor's kid does it. And yes, it's the only socially acceptable way to carry a sword. Fencing. No, not the kind that keeps dogs in. This is the Olympic and Paralympic sport for all ages. Fencing is fun, safe, and welcoming. 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
15: Fox News, I'm John Saucier. Israeli Prime Minister Benjamin Netanyahu, addressing the UN General Assembly today, vowed to continue standing against Iran.
16: We will continue to defend our state. We will continue to win because we have no other choice.
15: The sound courtesy of UN TV. Several UN delegations left the room before the Prime Minister began speaking. Chinese President Xi Jinping arriving at the White House today, part of a state visit. President Trump praising his relationship with the Chinese leader.
17: From the time of my first election in 2016, President Xi and I have forged a friendship, a truly great friendship, actually, built on mutual respect and the vital interests of our people.
15: These talks are expected to focus on the war with Iran, artificial intelligence, trade, critical minerals, and tensions over Taiwan. President Trump will hold a state dinner in honor of the Chinese president after these talks. 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
0: 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Nation of Jake podcast will be up and ready for stream or download shortly after the program concludes, around 6 p.m. or so. Coming up, we'll get into some local headlines. Going to be honest here, I have not been keeping up with a lot of the local headlines today. I've been mostly walking around Green Bay, checking it out, walking down by the Bay Beach Amusement Park. I walked to a little area they've got called Title Town. A lot of fun as we are coming live from Lambeau Field. Tonight the Packers will play the Falcons on Amazon's Thursday night game. And so I'm doing a little radio engineering for some of my friends with the Atlanta Falcons. So I figured I would do my show from the radio booth high up top of Lambeau Field. Now, we will get into the local headlines. We will also get into the X-Files, see what's trending over there. I saw where Bill Burr, listen, I never thought Bill Burr was particularly funny. I always found him to be amusing. You know, he's always exasperated and yelling and angry. But now he's just doing the clapter thing. He's just pandering to a certain audience. And he can't get off this old Luigi thing. He thinks that Luigi Mangione, who murdered a guy in cold blood over healthcare, it was the healthcare company's fault. It was the CEO who got murdered's fault because of the healthcare policies, which last I checked are pretty much dictated by the federal government, right? I mean, doesn't the Affordable Care Act, aka Obamacare, doesn't that dictate what health insurance companies can charge and what they can cover and what they can't do? So it seems very odd, but we've got that clip from Bill Burr. Also coming up, we're going to talk to Ron Hart in a little while. So we got a nice little show planned live from Lambeau in the Nation of Jake. I've been trying to follow this Nolan Wells thing. I know that it became a big story July 4th. A young man who happens to be black and has a bunch of white friends went out to Horn Island off the coast of Mississippi, down in the Gulf, one of those barrier islands where you got a boat, you got access to watercraft, jet skis. I'm sure it's a blast. I've been out in that environment, and it is. And if you got the means to do that as a 19 or 20-year-old, it could be a lot of fun. But it can also be very dangerous. Nolan Wells wound up dead. Undetermined the cause of death, and not one but two autopsies. But attorney Ben Crump, he, I guess, just knows in his heart of hearts that something was amiss and there had to be some foul play, and will not accept the grand jury's determination that there was no foul play and no prosecution. That said, he had yet another press conference today where he unveiled some data from Nolan Wells' phone. And so I'm thinking, if you're Ben Crump, and you are out to prove that there was foul play, that Nolan Wells was intentionally killed or murdered, that he would have some sort of smoking gun. We've got on Twitter, at Attorney Crump, Ben Crump shares with us Nolan Wells' last text message.
2: We know that the last text message that Nolan Xavier Wells sent was on July 3rd, around 8:30 p.m., where he said thank you to his Auntie Gabby. And what his parents and family shared with us, this was common because Nolan was like many teenagers. Mm. They don't use their mother and father text messaging. They use Snapchat.
0: Oh, okay. So he's saying that the last text message was the night before, and that was a thank you to his aunt. But you can't look at the text messages because all these young people, they're on the Snapchat. So, Rivera, help me out here, man. I don't do the Snapchat. Why do kids use Snapchat?
3: Yeah, I mean, it's an easy app where you can just send pictures and stuff without necessarily having to save it. You can save it. You can screenshot it. I don't know, just kids like it. Just easily accessible, and you can get away with some different things with it, if you know what I mean.
0: Because the messages do what?
3: They go away.
0: They disappear. That's what I was looking for.
3: Unless you save it, but yes, they go away.
0: Right, you can screenshot it just like you can save anything. But you have to be quick, right?
3: How
0: long does Snapchat messages hang out?
3: Well, when I used it a lot in high school, it was 10 seconds, but I think it's changed since then. But now if you do save it, it'll notify the other person that you saved it. So...
0: All right.
3: Yeah.
0: All right. So, but usually it's a way to communicate and there'd be no record of it.
3: Right. Exactly. Yeah.
0: All right. So if young people are communicating on Snapchat, it's usually because they do not want anybody to know after the fact. You can't prove anything. That's so just know that that is why young people are using Snapchat. Now, here's a longer clip where Ben Crump says we have the snaps.
2: And so... We have all of the snaps.
0: Ah.
2: I mean, all of them from his friend group. The district attorney office has them. As soon as we got them finished from Andrew Garrett and his associates, we got them over to her. So they have all 282 pages of the snaps. And that's really important because there are snaps between Nolan's friend groups. Mm. And now we won't divulge any of their names for privacy purposes, but they were very telling and very enlightening.
0: Okay, then why didn't you, I don't know, go through these Snapchat messages with a highlighter and give them to the prosecutors or the DA and say, hey, these are very enlightening. These are what is this? I don't know what's going on here.
2: These snaps between their friend groups. It's really profound because not only did we retrieve the snaps, but also Andrew Garrett and his associates at Garrett Discovery were able to use location tracking of Nolan's cell phone. So we have a definitive timeline now based on the movement of the cell phone.
0: Okay. I mean, listen, if you've got all this information, where was it before? The only reason that you would have this kind of press conference after the fact is because you feel like this information was ignored. But where was it before? Go on, Ben. He's upset.
2: The snaps. The messaging, as I said, was very telling. I know a lot of people talked about people talking about race. You heard that from the district attorney's statements. Well, it is very interesting to know that not only were people across America concerned with the history of the state of Mississippi, whether race would be an issue, but the messages on his phone in the snaps will show some of his own friends were concerned about people on Horn Island can be racist.
0: Okay.
2: That's his friends discussing that on Snap.
0: So his friends were concerned that maybe some other people that maybe they would run into and didn't know might have a problem with Nolan because Nolan's black. So his white friends were concerned for Nolan, but these are the same white friends that everybody insinuated may have killed Nolan. Were there other racists out there who may have done harm to Nolan Wells? And if so, who are they? there again, there were hundreds of people out there. They sent out 143 subpoenas or 132 subpoenas, and they interviewed some 43 people. You mean to tell me, as my Uncle Mike from South Mississippi would say, you mean to tell me that these people were able to somehow kill Nolan Wells in a way that an autopsy would not determine the cause of death, and nobody saw anything, even his friends who were out there? And again, like a lot of the details, they keep getting exaggerated. I think that during the independent autopsy, they could not account for some redness on the back of Nolan's head. Nolan Wells had they didn't even call it a contusion. They just said it was redness. Now that is turned into blunt force trauma. That's turned into, oh, he was beaten. It's like, well, was he? Hold on. When did that happen? Because undetermined sounds like undetermined. We don't know. And now there's all this talk about how there's no water in his lungs or his stomach. It's like, okay, does that mean he could not have drowned? Does that rule out drowning? Doesn't sound like it, either of the autopsies ruled out drowning. Was his body decomposed to the point where that water could have left his lungs? I've read about this phenomenon called dry drowning. Some 4,000 people die in drowning accidents a year. I think just in Mississippi. So I think that it is probably more likely that you had a young man who was drinking, who may have passed out in the water, who may have gotten pulled under a rip current or an undertow and then drowned. It's a really hard stretch to make that he was murdered by racists in front of God knows how many people were out there. And Ben Crump doesn't do himself any favors in these press conferences. He has difficulty getting through the information, and it is as hard to watch as it is for Ben. My goodness. You know, he'll start reading through the snap chat messages, and you just have no idea where he's going with it. So, listen, if somebody meant harm to Nolan Wells, and somebody did harm to Nolan Wells, I hope they find him. I hope they find him. But in order to get away with something like that, you have to be some sort of criminal mastermind. And I doubt that that's what went on. I mean, I know it's got to be very difficult for the family to hear, we don't know what exactly happened. But there has to be some sort of relief to know that his friends didn't do it, and those were the guys who were implicated in all this. Which, in my friend groups growing up, we had all kinds of people who would hang out, whether it was Kenny or Nikos or Cindy or whoever else. You know, these were people who were either black or they were Asian, Indian kids running around. We all played together. We're of a. This isn't 1955, and if anybody did any harm to any of those people, and then blamed me for it, or blamed Chris or Tim or any of the white dudes I hung out with, we would take offense. And so I'm wondering if any of these people are going to sue Ben Crump and Al Sharpton for the implication that they had something to do with it, because that was the implication. But now, this might just be a face-saving measure. I mean, Ben Crump can't just tuck his tail between his legs and say, oh, sorry, I was grifting, guys, you caught me. He can't do that. But now what he can say is reasonably, we weren't implicating his white friends, we were implicating other white people who were around. Nobody's buying this. All right, 683-0989. Good thing is, in the state of Mississippi, there is no statute of limitations on murder. So, if some more information comes to light and you do develop some suspects and you've got some probable cause and some evidence, you can charge them. You can charge them. You can spend the rest of your life trying to find the real killer, just like OJ did until his final day. All right, 683-0989. Something popped in my head the other day. It was all about exhaust system.
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0: Nation Jake, News Talk 98.9, the roar of Memphis. I don't know why, but the phrase, I'm not going to pay a lot for this muffler, jumped in my head day before yesterday, and I was thinking to myself, whatever happened to those commercials? Like, whatever happened to the muffler shop commercials? In the 80s, you had Coke and you had Pepsi. That was the Cola Wars, Josh. I'm a veteran of the Cola Wars.
2: I've heard of the Cola Wars. I've heard of that.
0: New Coke. Yeah, we've had...
2: New formula?
0: Yeah, so the Cola Wars and the clear Pepsi, they're trying to one-up each other. And that's still kind of going on, the Cola Wars. But there were the muffler wars. Like, when I was a kid, I thought that getting a new muffler on your car was going to, like, be a yearly thing. They had shops that only did mufflers. Kind of like tire places. They only do tires. Muffler places that just do mufflers. Check this out.
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0: Look, where's the beef was one of them, you know, for Wendy's. I'm not going to pay a lot for this muffler. I thought that I was going to go march into a muffler shop, like, each year and scream at a guy that I'm not going to pay a lot for this muffler. And I don't think that... I've got a 2011 vehicle, and I've never had to replace the muffler at all. And so I guess the technology's better. What were they making mufflers out of back in the day? Galvanized something or other? And now, I guess, stainless? I guess it's usurped. I mean, it's better materials, better technology. It's got to be. I don't know why I thought of that, but there was... Think about the huge advertising budgets that Meineke and Midas had. Those commercials were on the air all of the time. That's all you saw. Like, even when you were a kid watching cartoons. I'm not going to pay a lot for this muffler. And to this day, I've never paid for a muffler. I mean, other than on the vehicle. I've got a 15-year-old truck. Muffler's fine. It just seems very odd. I guess maybe it was because a lot of beaters had a... old rusted out mufflers were on the road. And then for $18.93 installed in 30 minutes, you could get a new one. The 80s were strange, strange times. A lot has changed since then. Some good, some bad. The muffler wars. All right. Coming up, we've got some local headlines coming your way. Find out what happened down at Ole Miss. These young people. Was it the Kratom or was it
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1: Lisa Brady, Fox News. That from the Israeli Prime Minister defending the response to attacks from Hamas and other Iran proxies and vowing to keep defending Israel while making a prediction about the Iranian regime.
2: Their murderous regime will be toppled by its lies, by its corruption, by its cruelty. This evil regime will fall, and we will all celebrate that day.
1: Dozens of diplomats walking out at the start of his speech, where Benjamin Netanyahu also called allegations of genocide in Gaza the biggest lie of the century. The Palestinian president Mahmoud Abbas accusing Israeli forces of killing, starvation, and attempted displacement.
3: As well as a genocidal war that has created an unprecedented humanitarian catastrophe.
1: His message on video denied a visa to appear in person. The AI race, part of the focus at a White House summit between President Trump and China's President Xi, who says both countries have a responsibility to manage AI for good
4: and ensure that the development of AI is always under human control and serves the well-being of the people.
1: President Xi acknowledging competition, but saying there are more reasons to cooperate.
5: The decisions we make in these areas today can promote peace and prosperity for decades and decades to come.
1: Some in Congress, including Republicans, argue a red carpet welcome is too much, given a wide variety of concerns about China's activities. Headwinds in a Senate hearing for FDA commissioner nominee Dr. Heidi Overton.
6: You are behind the president in the Oval Office when he signed an executive order to break up the vaccine schedule into more doses, completely ignoring the reality of families today struggling to make life affordable.
1: Republican Senator Bill Cassidy chairs the panel. Overton offered support for the safety of long-established vaccines during the hearing. 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
8: September 24th, natural historian David Attenborough broke Jennifer Aniston's record in 2020 as the fastest person to reach 1 million followers on Instagram. The Supreme Court was first established in 1789 by the Judiciary Act signed by President George Washington. The Brooklyn Dodgers played their last game at Ebbets Field in 1957 before relocating to Los Angeles the following year. Jim Henson was born in Greenville, Mississippi in 1936. It would go on to become the legendary creator and puppeteer of the Muppets and Sesame Street. I'm Maximilian. Make this day one for the records.
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4: 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We've got reports of a crash on Poplar Avenue at South Mendenhall Road, another accident on Airways Boulevard just south of Winchester Road, and there's a crash on Cottonwood Road at Clearbrook Street. I'm Garrett Loudon with your total traffic.
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9: Welcome back to the program. Here we are.
10: Yes, have some.
9: The Nation of Jake live from Lambeau Field, Green Bay, Wisconsin, Titletown. It is kind of cool to be on the road, able to do the radio show from pretty much wherever I want. And today I've landed in Green Bay, Wisconsin. I'll tell you what, man, this structure is impressive. Because I'm looking at it here from the radio booth. I'm high up. I got a nice bird's eye view of the place. This place is pristine. This place is clean. All right, we're talking about a stadium that was built in 1957. All right, this is an old cathedral of football. And, of course, you know, the Packers, they sell out every game and a half for something like 50 or 60 years. This town of Green Bay, they really love the Packers, man. They really love this place, you can tell. I mean, this place is older than the Liberty Bowl. Liberty Bowl is what, in the 60s? 60s is when that thing was built, and now you got, you know, this Lambeau Field. I was going to get out here early. I was unable to, sadly. I was going to go do a Lambeau leap. That was actually on my list of things to do, but trying to get up here to the press box, that's the one thing, is you never know where you're going to go. And I guess they've done a lot of building onto and upgrading and renovating. It was a bit of a maze to get up here, and not a lot of people knew, because only a handful of people know how to get to these press boxes. And, man, it was an absolute adventure, a maze of sorts to get up here. But, yeah, I mean, I look at a stadium like this. Green Bay, Wisconsin is not some burgeoning metropolis. It's actually a mid-sized market or a small town with a big football team, and they love it. I guess what the Packers are, they're owned by the city. So, I mean, they've got, like, they sold shares of the Packers or whatever. There's some sort of gimmick with having shares, and you got to get on a waiting list for season tickets. Some people wait all their lives, and then their card never gets pulled for the season ticket. So it's a really neat environment. It's very cool. It was also cool to read about their city-owned and operated amusement park. You know, where you go in for free and you ride the rides for $1.50. Yeah, the Zippin' Pippin' is here, and you can ride it for $1.50. So that's pretty amazing. I'm sure, you know, I would love to see the Memphis City Council or the Shelby County Commission send a delegation up to a city like Green Bay, a city that actually works, and see how they do things. And then maybe you could take a few good ideas and implement them in Memphis, Tennessee. Maybe you wouldn't have all these problems with the budget. And it's wild when you travel and you go see how other places do things. Because this place is an old structure, but man, it is clean. These are bleachers, man. They just have bleachers down here. Everybody's packed in. They pack them in real tight. Yeah, there's only individual seats up around top. These are all bleacher seats. But you know what? It's not about the luxury seats and seat backs here, man. It's all about the football on the field in Green Bay, Wisconsin. All right, coming up in a little bit, we're going to get into the X-Files. We'll see what is trending. Got a couple of clips from The View. Sonny Hostin was bragging about being a holdout juror in 1991 in a case where a dude murdered a lady and cooked her flesh and fed it to homeless people. And she's taking credit for getting this guy off, essentially. I guess he was found not guilty by reason of insanity, but she wanted to tell the world, I was the holdout juror. It's got to be about her. Also, Bill Burr is out there embarrassing himself. So, we've also got, let's see, some local headlines to get into as we do here, courtesy of the Nation of Jake News Network. As far as local stories go, my favorite one of the day is the fact that the Shelby County Health Department has released the top polluters in Shelby County, and you have to go, what page do you think number 28 is on? Rivera, if the Shelby County Health Department gave out a packet of the top polluters, how many pages do you think you would have to turn before you got to number 28? That's got to be at least page 3.
10: Yeah, like page 7.
9: Page 3, page 7? You know, depending on, I mean, number 28. You don't even get to 28. You know, you don't go say, hey, we got the top 28 polluters. You say, we got top 5. How about this? Set your sights on the top 5. And we're talking about Valero and Nucor Steel, Count Chocula or whatever that thing was called, Draslovica and Mitsubishi. And you've got all these, you got the top 5 polluters. And you would say, all right, we need to do something about these guys. Maybe, and then you go to the next 5, and then the next 5, and the next 5, and you're still not at XAI. Then you go to the next 5, and you're still not there. At some point, you just have to say, all right, they're not an issue. They're not an issue. Once you get to number 28, of course, Yolanda Cooper Sutton is saying, my goodness, by the way people are talking about them, you would think they would be top 5. I can't believe they're not top 5. It's like, oh my goodness, this person has an outsized voice in Memphis, doesn't she? Yeah, of course, Yolanda Cooper Sutton. People are scared because they're being lied to. Because people are trying to intentionally scare them by lying to them. You've had, yes, industrial polluters. Any industrial park, it is understood there's going to be some pollution. That's why you zone an industrial park to be somewhere by itself, isolated. And for the most part, it is. Now, there are some people, the way the crow flies, maybe live a little bit too close for comfort, but there are people out there saying, yeah, it's getting harder to breathe over in Boxtown on account of this Colossus supercomputer. Well, no, it's not. No, it's not. The data center is a whisper on a scream. What was that song by, who was the guy? It was Kenny Wayne Shepherd, Blue on Black, Match on a Fire, Cold on Ice. That's exactly what we're talking about. Tears on a River, Push on a Shove, It Don't Mean Much, Joker on Jack. I'm just trying to think of all the Blue on Black stuff, or Whisper on a Scream. It's not an issue. So I wonder, I guess the question here, now that the health department has said that XAI is 28 on the list of top polluters, will Yolanda Cooper Sutton vote against the moratorium? What do you think's going to happen? Because she seems like she's surprised, she's shocked, she's stunned. She can't believe it. Well, okay. Well, when the vote comes up on October 6th, where are you going to come down on it? Are you going to come down on the side of the actual numbers that you've been given, not by the health department, but also by the U of M, and also by the study that the city of Memphis commissioned? Or are you going to appease the mob? I'm telling you, that's a very small number. They're very loud. All right. Elsewhere, we've got, oh, here we go, University of Mississippi. Ole Miss has released new information regarding the death of two of its students today. In a statement, school officials have identified both victims as Aiden Hamilton, a freshman from Inglewood, Colorado, and Robert Strang, a junior from Atlanta, Georgia. In a statement, As our university community continues to mourn the recent tragic loss of two of our students, I encourage everyone to remember at the center of this are two grieving families who are processing the unimaginable loss of a child. We have been in touch with the families and offer our deepest sympathies and share university support and resources. Until now, we have upheld their wishes not to release the names of their students. So these two students were found dead in the Lafayette, I guess they call that, Metro Narcotics team in Oxford said, while law enforcement was investigating both deaths, packaged kratom sold from a retail store was found. Authorities say both victims were found at separate scenes. One of them was found in a dorm on campus, while the other was discovered within the city limits. At this time, the cause of death regarding both students has not been released. Is it undetermined? And if the death is undetermined, will Ben Crump go down to Oxford, Mississippi, and speak out for these young men? I doubt it. But was it the kratom? Was kratom found in both separate scenes, or seen nearby? It was packaged up. I've heard a lot. It could have been. There's like some other drugs out there now. I'm reading about that are like 10 times more potent than fentanyl, which they tell us fentanyl is essentially poison. Like any more than a sprinkle will kill you. What in the world could be 10 times more fatal than that? Do we have the Hoseby Stealing song handy? I don't know. I don't have it on this computer.
10: I wish I had it on mine. I wish I did.
9: Yeah, we got to correct that. I will make sure that we all have Hoseby Stealing at hand going forward. A woman is accused of stealing $11,000 in items from a clothing store inside Wolf Chase Galleria last Sunday. Daisha Miller, age 21, is charged with theft of property involving merchandise ranging from $10,000 to $60,000. On September 17th, a loss prevention worker at the DTLR store, what is that? DTLR, filed a police report regarding a shoplifting incident. The loss prevention worker said on September 13th, five people walked inside the store and began browsing the merchandise. Police say that's when five suspects began taking and concealing items inside large shopping bags and purses, and then they left the business. The loss prevention worker told officers a total of $11,000 worth of merchandise was stolen. After reviewing surveillance video inside the store, the loss prevention worker was able to identify one man and two females from the footage. MPD said one of the names provided was Daisha Miller. On September 18th, the loss prevention worker positively identified Miller as one of the females involved in the shoplifting incident. She does not have a bond set or a court date scheduled. Man, one time I was at a Ross Dress for Less, and some clowns, man, talk about brazen. They grabbed armloads of stuff, just armfuls of stuff, and started running. They just ran right out of the store. And I was like, wow. And nobody chased them, because they're told don't chase them down. Because if anybody gets hurt, anybody gets killed, they don't want anything to do with that. And it's Ross Dress for Less. I mean, it's not like I don't think they could have taken $11,000 worth of stuff from a Ross. But I was astounded. I was just looking over it on the clearance rack, as I do. You know, get myself a nice shirt with a collar, once in a while. And all of a sudden, man, they just armloads of stuff. I don't even know what it was, like activewear? I don't know. So there is that. Elsewhere in the news, this is funny. Maybe we'll get into more of this a little bit later, but did you guys see where Jerry Green, the Democrat candidate for governor and Memphis City Councilwoman, she asked one of the independent candidates, Lauren Pinkston, to drop out of the governor's race? She thinks that this Pinkston character is going to siphon votes from her. So she's like, you need to drop out. And Lauren Pinkston's like, no, you need to drop out. Why should I be the one to drop out? And all they're doing with this maneuver is telling people that there's other independent candidates out there. There's a guy named David Hatley, I believe. He is claiming that his headquarters of his campaign was defaced with spray paint saying drop out or die. Have you seen this? And this guy is saying, we're going to get the surveillance and find who did it. Meanwhile, he's running on an anti-flock camera platform. He's against the flock cameras, but he wants the surveillance to find who defaced his campaign headquarters.
10: The irony.
9: Oh, I love it. Oh, it's just the thick irony. You can cut it with a knife. All right, coming up, we got more from Lambeau Field. We are live from Green Bay, Wisconsin.
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9: All right, welcome back to the Nation of Jake, News Talk 98.9, the Roar of Memphis, live at Lambeau Field. I was just talking to one of the frequency coordinators. You see, when you are engineering football games, you have to get with a frequency coordinator. You can't just dial up any frequency for your wireless setup and start broadcasting over random frequencies because you'll step on people. Because everybody's using these wireless rigs, TV guys, everything. It's just, it's one of those things that they have a full-on person to keep up with. Who is on which frequency? So you're not jumping and interfering with people because this is big business, right? So we have our own frequency. So the guy just came in and I was talking to him about the upkeep on this stadium, Lambeau Field. It has been here since 1957 and every so often they'll add something, they'll renovate, and it looks clean, looks brand new. It goes to show that when a city values something, they can keep it up. I mean, and coming from a place like Memphis, you know, having grown up in Memphis and seeing brand new stuff just quickly fall into disrepair, it's great to know that there are some places who actually value their infrastructure, their assets. You walk around Green Bay, Wisconsin, it is clean. You walk in this stadium knowing that it has been here since 1957, and it feels like it's brand new. I mean, you walk around, you don't feel like you're in a really old, you feel like you're in a historic place. They've done a great job of keeping it up from a historical perspective, but it is clean and nice. People are very nice. You know, dovetailing on that, we were talking about the Zip and Pippin moving up to Green Bay. That, they were able to preserve the feel of the Zip and Pippin with all new parts. And that Bay Beach amusement park, it's free. They have no problem letting people in for free, knowing they're going to ride the rides, and they're really... So, this seems to be, and listen, I'm not a big government guy, but Green Bay, Wisconsin, so far, in all my travels, this seems to be a place where the government seems to work, because this is all kept up by the city. They also happen to have, like, a gem of a place right in the middle of the place. I mean, this is awesome. I might go do a Lambo leap. We might go down on the field and do a Lambo.
10: You should do it. You never know when you'll have the chance again.
9: I don't know if I have the chance now. I think they would probably stop me from doing it. But the pregame festivities are starting to amp up a little bit. The band is on the field. I guess it's some sort of violin section. And it looks like an acoustic bass. This is probably the outfit that's getting out here to do the Star Spangled Banner. Before the game. So you'll hear some of that stuff going on while we continue in the Nation of Jake live from Lambeau Field. The other thing I wanted to get into, and we'll get into it coming up, about Bill Burr and some of the comments that he's made lately. I really want to know what's going on with this guy because he was one of the biggest names in comedy. He still is. But he's almost like forsaken comedy for clapter. He doesn't want to make people laugh. He wants to make people clap. And to me, that's the worst. I mean, I always go back to it, man. Norm MacDonald would have hated that. The idea of clapping. Oh, here we go. I don't know if you guys, Rivera, are you able to hear this? They're rehearsing the anthem right now.
10: I hear it faintly in the background.
9: Hold on. Let's see if I can get a... Sounds like a flamenco. I think they're doing a flamenco version. It is Hispanic Heritage Month, I believe.
10: Yes, it is. Second half of September. Yes, it is.
9: The second half of September and the first half of October is... So, yeah, it's like a mariachi version of the Star Spangled Banner. I've never heard it done this way. Now, if you can make it out, I mean, it's probably faint. Because I've just got this one mic in the back of this booth, but should be a pretty nice rendition. Sounds pretty good. So the pregame festivities are on the way. Oh, and this all reminds me. Coming up, we'll take a listen to that new trailer for the Madden movie that'll be out on Amazon coming up this fall. That should be a blast as well. All right, 683-0989. 683-0989 is the number. Anything you've got for me, you can send it along on the Rick's Powder Coating text line. We can also chat it up if you'd like. Let's see what's trending online. The ladies of The View, one of them bragging about having been a holdout juror.
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25: Fox News, I'm Tom Rigotti. President Trump is speaking with Chinese Premier Xi Jinping at the White House. Fox's Jared Halpern has details.
26: During an Oval Office meeting, the two leaders were expected to discuss tariffs and trade, the wars in Ukraine and Iran, and artificial intelligence, dubbed by President Trump as super intelligence.
25: She was earlier greeted by a military marching band, a troop review, and a flyover. Israeli Prime Minister Benjamin Netanyahu addresses the UN General Assembly today. The Prime Minister sent a message to New York City Mayor Zoran Mamdani.
27: Since you were elected mayor of this city, many Jews no longer feel safe in New York. They talk to me. They tell me. This isn't the city we remember.
25: Sound courtesy of UN TV, Mamdani had said he wanted to arrest Netanyahu at the UN General Assembly as a war criminal, but later admitted his administration did not have the power to do so. 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
2: 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Here's Josh Rivera.
28: The search of Daniel Dees on the Mississippi River has ended with the discovery of his body on Thursday morning. He had been missing since September 20th. This comes after a boat capsized on the river, leaving three people missing initially. The female victim was found alive, and the other male victim was found dead. Dees' body was seen by officers of the Mississippi County Sheriff's Office, who then contacted Arkansas Game and Fish agents to retrieve him. And on September 30th, the first woman to be executed in Tennessee since 1819 will die by lethal injection unless Tennessee Governor Bill Lee steps in. Now, 50-year-old Krista Pike was initially sentenced to death in 1996 at the age of 18 for the brutal torture and murder of Colleen Slemmer. Pike's attorneys are asking for clemency based on her age at the time of the crime, along with her history of mental illness due to severe childhood trauma. No word has come from Tennessee Governor's office at this time.
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19: 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Let's take a look at the roads. There's a crash on Highway 385 eastbound at Hacks Cross Road, another crash on East Parkway at Sam Cooper Boulevard, and a crash on Poplar Avenue at South Mendenhall Road. I'm Garrett Loudon with your total traffic.
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30: 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Wherever finer podcasts are heard, you can find the Nation of Jake podcast as well. All right, coming up in a little bit, we've got a Wheel of Weird story. We probably won't spin the Wheel of Weird, but have you guys read about Dolly Parton's nephew? This dude, he was the one who made the announcement about Dolly Parton's passing. He apparently is threatening the family to get, I guess, a payout or something. Rivera, have you seen this? Yeah, the guy with the beard, bald guy with the beard. He was like head of security.
10: I haven't seen it, no.
30: Like his father before him. I mean, the video came out. You know, right when Dolly Parton had passed away, he was the one trusted with making that announcement on behalf of the family, and now he's threatening to ruin everyone in the family. There must be some sort of battle over the estate of Dolly Parton. I think that Dolly Parton, it was said that the only person she wanted with her at her deathbed was her hair and makeup artist. Strange. Very strange, to say the least. So we'll get into that coming up in a little bit. We'll also play Name Drop. I've got an audio clip of somebody in the news, and we've got some Memphis Tigers tickets. The Tigers will be back at the Liberty Bowl on October 10th against UAB.
10: October 3rd. So
30: you lied to me.
10: No, I said October 10th is UAB, but October 3rd is Charlotte.
30: Oh, no, you lied to me. You screwed me, Josh.
10: How?
30: You lied. You told me these...
10: That we gave away were for UAB October 10th, Simmons Bank Liberty Stadium, yeah. But our next game is October 3rd.
30: Oh, okay. All right, well, I misunderstood. Or you
10: I wasn't
30: sure
10: clear enough.
30: The bye week.
10: Yeah, we're in the bye week right now, yeah.
30: We're in the bye week now, okay.
10: Yes.
30: And then, the tickets are for October 10th.
10: Yes.
30: All right, they're good.
0: All right. We'll chat about that later.
10: I was like, I did not screw anybody. Well, possibly.
0: I'm messing with you. I was under the impression that they'd be back on the 10th, and they will. They'll be there. We're not sending you to a bye week game. We don't do that. We don't give out tickets for the bye week.
10: No bye week tickets, you're right.
0: All right. Let's do some X-Files here. We've got trending topics, viral videos, and breaking news. It all happens online. They call Twitter X now, so we call these the X-Files. You can follow Nation of Jake on social media wherever you go, Facebook, Instagram, or X, at Nation of Jake. You can follow this radio station at News Talk 989. And our producer, Josh Rivera, at Josh J. Rivera 12, who sometimes gives me good information, and sometimes he feeds me bad information and makes me sound stupid. All right. First things first, Sunny Hostin of The View. Yeah, love Sunny Hostin. She was bragging about being a holdout juror. You know, this Lindsay Clancy case, there's a holdout juror. And I read that the defense attorney for Lindsay Clancy was asking the judge to investigate the holdout juror. I was under the impression that juries were largely supposed to be anonymous. Like, that information was supposed to be sealed. Unless they want to come out and say, yes, I was a juror, and here's how I voted, that it doesn't do a lot to incentivize people to be on juries if they think, if they make a decision, that it's going to be blasted out there and they're going to be held to account. That's not the way it's supposed to work. That is bad for our criminal justice system. But seeing as how they've been talking about this holdout juror, Sunny Hostin from The View, she admitted to once being a holdout juror herself.
3: Was principally responsible
4: for
3: preventing them from returning a guilty verdict. That was me. And it was because I saw clearly that he was psychotic.
4: Of course.
3: He was in a psychosis. He did not mean to kill her. And once he killed her, he panicked. He chopped up her body parts, yes, boiled her body parts, tried to commit the perfect crime, and then fed her.
7: And you got this guy off?
3: And no. And but he fed, that's how much I believe in the insanity defense. And he fed her body parts to the unhoused.
7: Excuse me, can I move over?
3: Yes.
0: All right. So Sunny Hostin just told you that she was part of a jury, and she was a holdout juror. This guy, Daniel Makowitz, what was his name? We'll figure it out. This guy's name, his name doesn't matter. He's a bloodthirsty killer. He murdered a woman and then he boiled up her flesh, chopped it into pieces, and gave it out as soup to the homeless in New York. A New York City cannibal killer. She's the one who said no. He was insane and he was not guilty by reason of insanity. But if you think about what she said that he didn't mean to kill her, but then he went to great lengths to commit the perfect crime to cover it up. If he didn't know it was wrong what he was doing, then why would he have tried to cover it up? You can't just say because something is insane that the person was insane. Sane people do insane things all the time. Because really what they're doing is they're saying, Jeffrey Dahmer. Jeffrey Dahmer cut up dudes and ate their body parts. Sometimes their wieners. Yeah? You think that's not insane? He was not found not guilty. He was found guilty, and he went to prison, and I think he was beaten to death. And that's good. That's good. And now he's rotting in hell, you see. But Sunny Hostin's over there like laughing it up about this brutal murder. That woman that this guy chopped up and fed to homeless people, she had a family. And now that terrible story is being laughed about by these hyenas on The View. She's awful, man. She's awful. And there was a second holdout juror. Yeah, Sunny Hostin wasn't the only holdout juror. There was another guy on the jury who was unemployed, and he wanted to keep it going so he'd get his $15 a day. that's insane. All right, Josh Rivera, what is trending in your timeline, sir?
10: Oh, my God. It's this clip from former President Obama. He's on this, panel or whatever on C-SPAN. And this question, man, I'm just going to let him take it away and you can react afterwards.
9: Even when I was president, I sometimes fantasized about if you put women in charge of every government for like 2 years, And then just kind of saw, all right, how are things going? I have a strong belief that things would, they wouldn't be perfect.
4: But they'd be better.
9: But they'd be better.
10: It'd be better, Jake. Put Sonny Hostin in charge of the government. Well, not in charge of the government, but in the government.
0: Who was he talking to? He was pandering
10: to a
0: crowd.
10: Who do you think? Did you hear that cheer?
0: Oh, ladies. Who were they? Was this like the League of Women Voters? Which, by the way, big mistake. Yeah. Letting them vote. And Barack Obama wants them to be in charge of everything. We've kind of seen that, haven't we? Los Angeles has a lady mayor. Hasn't worked out well for Los Angeles.
10: Bass. Oh, jeez.
0: Listen, women are just as inept as men. They really are. I mean, honestly, I've seen enough with this Lindsey Clancy stuff. I've seen enough. I don't think that women can be every bit as ruthless and brutal and sometimes more irrational. You know, dudes think pragmatic. Dudes are more pragmatic than women. And this whole idea that we need more women in positions of power, but we've seen it a lot of places, and things don't get better necessarily. That's goofy. And again, that's just a pandering douchebag thing to say. But again, that's Barack Obama. He says a lot of that kind of stuff. Again, Barack Obama is a dumb person's idea of what a smart person sounds like. That's what he says dumb things all of the time, but he does so in such a way that you think he's smart. It's the whole sound smart is dumb thing. He's in the same matrix as Jon Stewart. Sound smart is dumb. Don Lemon is sounds dumb is dumb. Thomas Sowell is smart, sounds smart. Norm MacDonald is smart, sounds dumb.
10: You see they're making like a documentary on him, by the way?
0: On Norm MacDonald? Oh, yeah. I can't wait to see it.
10: Since you brought it up.
0: Listen, there's two things I will always watch. Clips of Norm MacDonald and highlights of Larry Bird. You cannot peel me away from a television set if it's clips of Norm MacDonald and highlights of Larry Bird. I will always watch those things.
10: Yeah. I don't even know like Norm MacDonald that much, by the way. I just know that he's funny, but I didn't grow up with him necessarily. So I'm very curious to see this documentary.
0: Yeah, see the documentary and read his book. He did a memoir that is about half real stuff that happened and the other half is absolute BS. And you don't know which half is which. It's tremendous. All right, Bill Burr, speaking of comedians, he has some pretty good bits. You know, he kind of played that angry, exasperated guy. He did all the stuff about
10: A Bill Burr fan. I don't think he's
0: I mean, Bill Burr, for me, it's just like he just yelled and screamed about stuff that bothered him. And sometimes it was funny. He'd run himself into something like the WNBA women aren't buying the tickets to the WNBA game, so who do you have to be mad at? He's made some good points and he's had some good bits. But overall, Bill Burr's bit is to say, yeah, who cares? Yeah. Okay, yeah, right, okay, yeah, who cares? Yeah, that's stupid. That's his deal. He's dismissive of everything. He's back on this Luigi thing, and I have no idea what he's saying here.
5: You know, this whole thing that, you know, we live in a world where, like, if somebody tells their version of the truth of what's going on, and especially if it is true, like, they have to, like, you know, it's like they're trying to escape Russia in the 80s. It's insane. And it's like, I thought this was like, this is an American company. What's going on here? And they all seem to function like the CIA, which is really sort of like indicative of that you're kind of doing something wrong. I mean, if you look at all of this stuff, like the response to the Luigi thing was not to be like, well, hey, maybe we need to look at what we're doing. If what we're doing makes some crazy person do this, their response was to take their faces off of the internet and get security. It's like, you don't think you need to examine? You know what I mean? It's like, you're not the president. You're just the CEO of a business.
0: All right. The only thing I can take away from that is that Bill Burr thinks that, say, the United Healthcare CEO who was murdered, that the healthcare industry or that CEOs should not take extra measures to protect themselves from crazy people, but they should reevaluate their policies in order to understand why those policies would make a crazy person kill them? I mean, because that really just file that under the dress was too short. She was asking for it. Or how about this? How about, you know, Bill Burr, you're a comedian. What if you told a joke that was offensive to somebody and they wanted to murder you? Shouldn't you think about what kind of jokes you tell? Because it might make a crazy person want to murder you. But we do know this. Bill Burr runs around with security in a detail. Yeah? It's ridiculous. It's ridiculous. So, yeah, Bill Burr, I have no idea what his fixation was. He was a big Free Luigi guy. Yeah, the healthcare CEOs, they need to maybe think about how their policies are driving people mad and making them into murderers. No, healthcare CEOs are really doing nothing that they haven't been mandated by the government to do under which president? Oh, Obama. That's right. The Obamacare mandates for the healthcare companies to make these rules, and so then they get murdered for it. It doesn't make any sense, and neither does Bill Burr. All right, Josh, do you have anything else for me?
10: I have one more thing. What are the taxpayers paying for in Detroit? This story's pretty insane.
6: Would you want your kids to be paid to attend class? That's essentially what the Detroit Public School District is doing by expanding its Perfect Attendance Pays program. The program pays high schoolers $100 a week for perfect attendance during designated periods. Starting this fall, middle schoolers will receive $50 for perfect attendance.
10: Perfect attendance, you get money for it. So now parents are not on the hook. Now it's up to the kids. You get paid for it, or it's up to the school district. Who's it? It's not to the parents anymore. Perfect attendance, man. That was something that you got a trophy for at the end of the year. You got perfect attendance, didn't you?
0: Yep. Yeah, you got perfect attendance third through the 12th grade, man. I never missed a day of school. Never missed a day. I got a perfect attendance ribbon and some attaboys. Never made a dollar from it, though.
10: Insane, though.
0: Never made a dollar. But at the same time, I mean, there's been programs where they would pay people not to commit crimes. You know, if you didn't commit a crime, you get paid. And that just sounds like a protection racket. All right, 683-0989. We'll get into some name drop coming up. I do want to get into this strange story about Dolly Parton's nephew. He's making all...
14: Oh, God!
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0: All right, welcome back to the Nation of Jake.
1: Yes, have some.
0: Yeah, 10 minutes from now, we will play Name Drop. We've got some Tigers tickets. The matchup against UAB on October 10th is the game we will be sending to you. Before that, they will play Charlotte. But this week, no Tigers, bye week. A bye week. They got kind of an early season bye, and then hopefully they'll just go on a tear in the American, win that conference. That'll be fantastic. All right, I was just reading about Dolly Parton's nephew. This guy, they have got a restraining order against him. The estate of Dolly Parton has been granted a temporary restraining order against her nephew, Brian Seaver, who previously served as the singer's longtime head of security and his security company. This was the guy, gray beard, bald head, who went on a video on behalf of the family to announce the death of Dolly Parton. So this was a trusted member of the family, but now they've got a restraining order against him. A Tennessee judge found that for purposes of a temporary restraining order, alleged conduct by Seaver and his company shows a present and continuing disruption and threat to She's Alive, the company overseeing the business empire left by Dolly Parton, who died on August 25th after a brief battle with cancer. She's Alive accused Seaver of an obscene, deliberate, and escalating campaign of threats against Parton's estate, according to a request for a temporary restraining order filed in Davidson County Chancery Court in Nashville. The document also alleges Seaver threatened attorneys, business partners, and employees, at one point allegedly warned he could destroy the entire brand unless he was paid. Seaver is also alleged to have told a member of Parton's legal team, "I'm not an entertainment person, I'm a killer." The order issued Wednesday requires, among other things, that Seaver and his security company stay at least 1,000 feet away from any person or entity that may have a business relationship with She's Alive, this company overseeing Dolly Parton's estate. A hearing is scheduled for October 7th. Seaver is the son of one of Parton's 11 siblings, was the family member who officially announced Dolly Parton's death in a video message shared on social media. And here's what gets weird. Dolly Parton's got 11 siblings who begat how many nephews and how many cousins. And listen, my mom is one of nine, all right? One of nine, and I've got a billion cousins. I can't vouch for all those people. I mean, I can't. Not most of them I like. Most of them I have good relationships with. Some of them I have no real relationship with. But they're all related. And so if one of them decided that they were going to go public with all the family secrets and ruin the family, and they started, asking for money, I mean, I'm not sure how much money they'd come away with. But yeah, that's wild. I bet there's some crazy stuff going on behind the scenes. I mean, especially with, I mean, just how wealthy Dolly Parton was, how famous Dolly Parton was, how much is there, how involved she was. Some nephew of hers who apparently, he's got a military background and he called himself like an arms dealer? Like Lord of War over here. Good Lord. All right, let's play some Name Drop. I've got Tigers tickets up for grabs. They're playing UAB October 10th. A pair of tickets to the newly renovated Liberty Bowl, Simmons Bank Liberty Stadium, as they call it. If you want to play, give me...
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1: To which he said, had it not been done,
2: the fanatic Ayatollahs who chant death to America, death to Israel, would eventually carry out their mad fantasies.
1: He repeated a refrain saying the responses to October 7th and Iran's nuclear ambition was because Israel had no other choice.
3: Fox's Kunal Scott. Netanyahu also called out New York City Mayor Zohran Mamdani after Mamdani called him a war criminal and threatened to have him arrested, saying since Mamdani became mayor, many Jews don't feel safe in New York. The mayor responded, saying Netanyahu used his speech to repeat baseless lies meant to sanitize the genocide of Palestinians. The first White House meeting in more than a decade between President Trump and China's President Xi Jinping. The president says the two have been great friends since they met in 2016.
4: The decisions we make in these areas today can promote peace and prosperity for decades and decades to come.
3: The two discussed artificial intelligence, security issues, and a state dinner in Xi's honor is set for this evening. The Trump administration has asked the Supreme Court to allow continued deportations of migrants to third countries where they have no ties. Lower courts have ruled people must have a chance to object before being deported to countries other than their homeland. 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
5: 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Here's Josh Rivera.
6: The identities of two students that were found dead in the campus of Ole Miss earlier this week have been revealed. 18-year-old Aiden Hamilton and 20-year-old Robert Strang were the names confirmed by friends of the students, despite the university not confirming or denying the names of the victims. Now, packaged kratom was found on the scene, according to the Lafayette County Metro Narcotics Team, but the cause of death has not yet been confirmed. Known on the street as the gas station heroin, kratom is not legal for sale in the city of Oxford or Lafayette County, but is legal in other communities in Mississippi. And Memphis police said Thursday that they are shutting down Legends Lounge on Knight Arnold Road after a documented pattern of violence and criminal activity. Police said they documented 58 incidents at Legends Lounge since March of 2023. ABC agents also determined that the club was selling alcohol without proper state licenses.
5: More news in 30 from the Mitch Wright Plumbing, Heating, and Air News Desk. 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
13: Good afternoon. There's a crash on Highway 385 eastbound at Hacks Cross Road, another crash on East Parkway at Sam Cooper Boulevard, and there's an accident on Poplar Avenue at South Mendenhall Road. I'm Garrett Loudon with your total traffic.
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6: 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They call it Tidal Town. I'm doing some work with my friends from the NFL and the Atlanta Falcons Radio Network, so I am live here. It's starting to get a little cold. This is starting to get to feel like the experience, Rivera. I know it's still early in the season. You haven't gotten any snow up at Lambeau, but it'll be a little nip in the air. Probably get down in the 50s, maybe the 40s this evening. But yeah, I'm bringing it to you live from Lambeau Field, one of the cathedrals of the game. The NFL, this is top notch, man. I'm telling you, this is an old stadium, but it's been kept up. It looks pristine. It looks brand new, and it's a lot of fun. So we'll talk more about that coming up, as well as check in with Ron Hart, our nationally syndicated columnist. He's a friend. He's a Memphis Tiger. We'll talk to him about some of the news of the week and of the day. We've also, we got to get into a few other items. The Zip and Pippin, I want to talk about that a little bit more. The very fact that you've got a roller coaster that was Elvis's favorite roller coaster. It's found new life up here in Green Bay at a place called Bay Beach Amusement Park. And I was thinking about going down there and riding it. It's not open, but on weekends this time of year. And I was prepared to pay $20, $25 to get in and then per ride. It didn't occur to me that it would cost what it costs to ride the Zippin' Pippin', which is here in Green Bay. So all that's coming up. 683-0989 is my number. 683-0989. Whatever you want to talk about is fair game. We also got the Rick's Powder Coating text line wide open as well. However, because it is hour number three, it is demon time, we got to play a little game here. It's called Name Drop. Or so I thought. We will play Name Drop. Stand by for Name Drop. There we go.
8: What's your name, dude?
5: Nation of Jake's 5 o'clock name drop.
8: Drop!
6: Say it! Say it! All right, we got tickets to go check out the Memphis Tigers. That's right, the Tigers are playing on October 10th against, hell with it. That music, I was trying to fade the music out, Josh. It didn't work out up here because my fingers are too fat. We got some Tigers tickets. Tigers are taking on UAB on October 10th. I will send you to the Liberty Bowl, newly renovated Simmons Bank Liberty Stadium, if you are correct in today's name drop. I believe Dennis is going to play with us. Dennis, what's going on?
9: Oh, man, just living the dream.
6: Yeah, buddy. Yeah, buddy. What about it? What you got going on this afternoon?
9: Heading home from work. Let me just say this. I know everybody always says, oh, I love your show, but Jake, I love your show. I mean, it's a great way to end the day after, spending the day at work and dealing with people's problems. To get in the car, drive home, listening to you, it's just great.
6: Man, that's great to hear. Yeah, go on.
9: Keep talking.
6: All right, brother. Now, listen, it's a blast to do it. I know how it can be. I've worked a real job before, and you're always dealing, like you said, with other people's problems. You got a boss. It's always breathing down your neck. So, yeah, you want to turn on the radio. You might want to hear about some news that's going on, but you don't want to hear This straight up hard news. Just have a little fun with it. And that's what we do here in the Nation of Jake. And Dennis, I appreciate you listening each and every weekday, 3 to 6 or 5 to 6 or whenever we can get you is awesome. Right. I appreciate the kind words, my man. Now, you know what happens with name drop. I've got this audio clip of somebody in the news. I'm going to play it for you. All right, Dennis, now at the end of the clip, I'm going to ask you to identify who is speaking in the clip by dropping his or her name. If you're correct, you're going to go check out the Tigers. Have you been able to check out the stadium?
9: Yeah, I'm really hoping to do it when they're back, either for
6: I want you to do it as well. So now, if you're correct, you'll get the tickets. You'll be able to go check out the Tigers against UAB on October 10th. However, if you are incorrect, if you fail to drop a name or drop the wrong name, then I will insult you, send you packing, and then somebody else will vulture in and take your tickets. All right, are you ready to play, Dennis?
9: Let's do it.
6: All right, here we go.
7: Anymore, space XAI has been the topic here in Memphis since their arrival. The concern with the population and with the constituents is air pollution. So once again, I'm stunned by what the deputy just shared with us. They are number 28. They're not even the number top 5.
6: All right, Dennis, can you drop that name?
9: I'm going to take a shot at it. Is her name Miss Mosby?
6: Show me Miss Mosby.
10: Wrong,
6: oh,
10: sir.
6: Oh, no.
10: Wrong. You get nothing. You lose. Good day, sir.
11: Loser. You're a loser.
6: Who is Miss Mosby?
9: Well, it's a woman who is an activist in Memphis that causes a lot of problems. That sounded like it was probably an elected official. And I just don't recognize it. I thought for sure you were going to have Benjamin Netanyahu on today. I thought this was a gimme.
6: You know, I don't do a lot of Netanyahu stuff. I mean, I know that he was at what's the story on Netanyahu today? Is at the UN? I've been out of pocket a little bit. I'm up here at Lambeau Field. He was at the UN today, right?
9: Yeah, he spoke at the UN, and when he got up to speak, you know, tons of people walked out. And after they were through walking out, he said, okay, if there are any other moral cowards who haven't left yet, please do so now.
6: Okay. All right. Well, you know what? I need to check that out because, you know, I haven't been able to keep up with all the national stuff. But good on Benjamin Netanyahu. Hey, I thought that Mamdani was going to arrest him if he went to New York.
9: Mamdani's
6: all talk. He's all talk.
9: Yeah.
6: All right. Hey, sir, Dennis, are a loser, so you got to go. Get out of here. All right. We got a vulture in here. Somebody knows
12: we
6: this.
12: Do. We have Gerald.
6: Gerald. What's going on, Gerald?
13: What's going on?
6: Geraldo, I'm controversial. I'm like, Geraldo, what's going on, man?
13: I can't complain. How about yourself?
6: I'm doing all right. You know, up here at Lambeau Field in Green Bay. You ever been to Green Bay, Wisconsin?
13: I have not.
6: Oh, man. I recommend it highly. I haven't even had the cheese curds yet, and I recommend it.
13: Take pretty, some Pepto with you.
6: Pretty. Yeah, I'm prepared. I'm prepared to deal with the consequences of the cheese curds. No, I mean, it's a pretty clean town, man. It seems like they take a lot of pride in it, and that's good to see. Now, Gerald, would you like to, for Tigers tickets, would you like to drop that name?
13: Yolanda Cooper Sutton.
6: Show me Yolanda Cooper Sutton.
14: Drop!
6: That's her, Memphis City Councilwoman. Did you hear what she said? She is stunned. She is stunned. The health department has come out, Gerald, and they said that if you're looking at the top polluters in Memphis, you have to get all the way down to number 28 before you hit XAI. She cannot believe it, Gerald.
13: Too bad for her, but I got tickets.
6: Yeah, you do. Yeah, you do. Now, what do you think of this? Like, when do you stop counting? Like, you know, for me, it's like, you know, if you're top five, all right, top five. That's you're either
13: top ten is where I stop.
6: So top, you just do top tens. You do top. If you're outside of the top 10, you're not interested.
13: I'm not interested.
6: Yeah, yeah. See, I look at it this way. Even if you took, like, you know, top three, if you're doing sports, right? Gold, silver, bronze. So I don't want anything out of the top three if we're talking sports, okay? And it's arguable. I don't even like number two because number two is just the first loser, as they say. So
13: right.
6: In sports,
13: Ricky Bobby.
6: You know, if you ain't first, you're last, right? So top three in sports, let's just say, being generous, top five. You know, top five records. And give me your top five albums. Your top five Led Zeppelin songs. You know, we're talking about that.
15: Top 10 was great because Top 10 list and, you know, the David Letterman show. All right. Top 20, if you're talking like top 20 scholars, and then top 25 would be for the AP polls, right, for college football. Just to put it in perspective here, Gerald,
13: polluters.
15: XAI would be in the others receiving votes category of the top 25 in college football. They wouldn't make the top 25, and it might say others receiving votes. So nobody cares. So, Gerald, my question to you is, after the air study commissioned by the city of Memphis in June of 2025 that said there was no significant pollution by the data centers, then the U of M study that said that pollution didn't go up but went down since the data centers were open and started operating, and now the health department coming out saying that XAI is not even in the top 25 of air polluters, what do you do now? I mean, can you, if you're Yolanda Cooper Sutton or anybody else on the Memphis City Council, can you reasonably vote for a moratorium on the data centers if air pollution is your biggest concern?
13: It does not seem like it unless they move up in the rankings.
15: Yeah, I guess they got some work to do, man. They got some work to do. All right, right. And it's tough because there's a bye week, Gerald. There's a bye week. How are you going to move up?
13: All right, you can't move up. We got to wait to play again.
15: All right, Gerald, congratulations, my man. Have you been out to the stadium yet?
13: I have not been out since it's been renovated, so I missed that ASU game, but looking forward to it.
15: Oh, yeah, well, you are a winner, my man. Congratulations. You're going to get those tickets. Josh Rivera will hook you up with your winnings, so stay on the line. I appreciate you playing. Appreciate you listening, Gerald.
13: All right, have a good one, Jake.
15: There you go, man. You too. Enjoy the game. All right, there you have it. Yeah, this whole XAI, you know, the narrative that they are going to pollute the air, and then, you know, people are very suggestible. That's just it. If you tell people, and here's the thing about the Boxtown neighborhood, it's probably the closest one to that industrial park, and if people have been getting sick or if they've, you know, developed breathing problems, asthma, those might very well be the case. But is it due to the XAI data center? No. Top five polluters, among them Nucor Steel and Valero. And here's the silly thing about it. You don't even need information from the Shelby County Health Department, because I've been saying this for years now. You've got Valero and Nucor Steel and the TVA plant and a couple of chemical companies belching pollution into the sky, and they have been for years. They have been for years, decades even. And so now that Elon Musk gets involved with his data centers, you're all of a sudden, you're concerned about air pollution, and I can bring it back up again. How about emissions? What makes up more air pollution are the vehicles that drive through Shelby County every day, and you don't have any emission standards, so you got a bunch of beaters who probably need to go get a new muffler, like in the muffler wars of the 1980s. They probably don't have catalytic converters. Some of them have just been cut right out. So people are driving around with vehicles that don't pass emission standards on top of all the actual polluters you have in the area. So doesn't look like the air pollution issue or concern is of much concern, and you should be, if you're somebody in those areas who claim you're affected by it, relieved. You should be relieved. You should not be scared, or you should not say it's lies. It's just they're telling you what they're telling you. And if they're cooking the books, prove it. All right, 683-0989. That's my number. We're live from Lambeau Field. And because there's a football game tonight, I was scrolling, and Rivera, you're going to love this. They have released the trailer for the John Madden biopic that's coming out on Amazon with Nick Cage playing John Madden.
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0: 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Man, this place is starting to fill up a little bit. Man, 1957 it was built, and it looks like a fantastic venue even still. You can tell that people really value the Green Bay Packers, or they love it in Titletown. Anything you got for me, send it along. 683-0989 is my number. 683-0989. We'll check in with Ron Hart in a little bit. His latest column is up there at newstalk989.com. All right, let's see. He just sent me his column. It's entitled, A Gentleman's Guide to Asian Massage Parlors. That should be good. Well, I'll just set Ron up and I'll let him go to town on that one. Here's something fun. We mentioned it earlier. You know, the governor's race, gubernatorial race in Tennessee. You've got Marsha Blackburn. She is the front runner. And the challenger on the Democrat side is Jerry Green. There's a few independents who are running for governor of Tennessee, one of them being Lauren Pinkston. Jerry Green is asking her to drop out. She's saying, hey, drop out. I have a real shot against Marsha Blackburn. You should drop out. And Lauren Pinkston saying, no, you drop out. Like, why don't you drop out? I'd have a better chance if you would drop out. And they're really not getting anywhere on that. I don't like that maneuver. I don't like that maneuver at all. Then there's another guy who I just heard of today. His name is David Hatley. And now he is claiming that his campaign headquarters has been vandalized. Johnson City police are investigating after an alleged vandalism at a business owned by Tennessee independent gubernatorial candidate David Hatley. So I guess it's not his campaign headquarters, but I guess a business that he runs. According to the Johnson City Police Department, officers responded to a reported vandalism at Cantech Industries on Eddie Williams Road shortly before 9 a.m. on Thursday. The JCPD reports the words, drop out or die, were spray-painted on the side of the building along with a circled A. Yes, a circled A, also known as the anarchy symbol that we know from the cheerleaders in the Smells Like Teen Spirit video from way back. As of Thursday afternoon, police were continuing to investigate. Hatley, an Elizabethton native and entrepreneur, is scheduled to be at a campaign event in Memphis at 6. So in about 35 minutes at Old Dominic Distillery on Front Street. He released a statement on the alleged vandalism and threat, saying he would not be intimidated into dropping out of the race for governor. Now, I saw this, and they were saying that they are going to use surveillance video to find out who these vandals are, but this gubernatorial candidate, he's against surveillance videos. He's against the flock cameras. So how do you square that is what I want to know. See, everybody's against the flock cameras until they need them, because they're going to do whatever they can to find out who spray-painted drop out or die on his business, which, if I had to guess, if I was investigating this, if I were a detective, I would not rule out that somebody affiliated with the David Hatley for governor campaign did it. You know, they're one of those get me some attention kind of deals. And yeah, it's worked. It's worked. Otherwise, I wouldn't know who he is. I would know nothing about David Hatley. And here's what I know about him. He's an Elizabethan entrepreneur who's running for governor as an independent. I don't know if he is more of a right-of-center alternative for Marsha Blackburn, somebody who doesn't like Marsha Blackburn, wants to vote for somebody else. Listen, I say the more the merrier. I do not see a scenario when anybody other than Marsha Blackburn wins statewide. She's won statewide in Tennessee. Jerry Green, while I don't think that she is a fringe candidate, I don't think that she is, I don't think she's a dumb person. I just think that she's got a lot going against her in the state of Tennessee. Let's just put it that way. I mean, yes, I disagree with her on almost every idea that she has, every attitude that she holds, but the big problem is you're running as a Democrat from Memphis in the state of Tennessee, and that is a liability. That is just not, I don't think it's going to work out for her, but there's some who say maybe she's got an outside shot, but with these other independent candidates in there, it's going to be tough. It's going to be tough. We shall see, I suppose. I just still think it's funny, the irony of a candidate who is against flock cameras and surveillance. He wants to use said surveillance to find the vandals who wrote "Drop Out or Die" with an anarchy symbol. And I also love how the news just calls it a circle with an A in it. It's a symbol for anarchy. Have you ever known anybody in a punk rock scene with a denim vest with a spray-painted circle with...
1: En garde!
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15: News. I'm John Saucier. Israeli Prime Minister Benjamin Netanyahu addressing the UN General Assembly today, sending a message to New York City Mayor Zoran Mamdani.
16: Since you were elected mayor of this city, many Jews no longer feel safe in New York. 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This isn't the city we remember. It changed so quickly.
15: 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NATO Secretary General Mark Rutte joined Fox with a message for his NATO colleagues regarding the Russian invasion of Ukraine.
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15: Again, he called for more support for Ukraine, as you heard there on the sidelines of the UN General Assembly. 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
24: Good evening. There's a major crash on Walnut Grove Road eastbound at Humphreys Boulevard causing major delays. A crash on Highway 385 eastbound at Hacks Cross Road. And there's a crash on Walnut Grove Road eastbound at Grove Park Road. I'm Garrett Loudon with your total traffic.
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0: 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Always makes me want to talk like Howard Cosell. I hear names like Sir Francis of Tarkenton and the like. How about this? Let's bring in Ron Hart, nationally syndicated columnist. Latest column at Newstalk98.9.com. Ron, welcome back to the program. How you doing?
2: Good to be here, Howard.
0: All right, brother. Have you ever been up here to Lambeau Field in Green Bay?
2: I have. Went last year, saw them play the Colts. Went from there to watch. I mean, went to the Alabama-Wisconsin game. Bit of an Alabama fan. I hate to say that, but am. And then went to Wisconsin to Lambeau. Saw that. It was very nice. The stadium's not as old as I thought it would be. I thought it would be, like, really old. They kind of freshened it up a little bit. The houses around it are nice.
0: Ron. It is old. I mean, it was built in 1957. It's just in such great shape.
2: Right.
0: I mean, because it's so important to this town, yeah?
2: Sure. Beautiful place. Good Republican place. I like it.
0: Yeah, Green Bay. I've been impressed so far. You know, I got here yesterday. I walked around a little bit. I did some reading. Ron, you know, when you were young, you probably went out to the fairgrounds in Memphis and rode the Zip and Pippin. Yeah.
2: Oh yeah.
0: Well, the Zip and Pippin, you know, it kind of was worse for wear. And it kind of broke down, and now the Zip and Pippin lives up here in Green Bay, Wisconsin.
2: Oh really?
0: If you didn't know that,
2: Memphis.
0: Yeah, Memphis sold the Zip and Pippin to Green Bay. And now they've got an amusement park right by the water, Ron, where they charge no money to get in. And if you want to ride the Zip and Pippin, it'll cost you $1.50.
2: Wow, that much. Who has that sort of money these days?
0: Yeah. Well, it just goes to show, man. I mean, there's a way to run a city, and some places do it better than others.
2: Yeah. I like Green Bay. It was really nice. People were happy. They're positive. And it's a great. It's owned by like the city. The small stockholders own it. You know, it's like,
0: right.
2: Like a billionaire owns it. Who's like a you know jerk. It's like owned by the city. They love it. And I hope it stays there forever. I grew up a Packers fan because of Bart Starr, Jerry Kramer, and those teams back in the day. I mean, they were great.
0: Yeah, a lot of history here. Vince Lombardi, that guy was a absolute champion. My dad always told me to show up on Lombardi time. He said, if you're on time, you're late. If you're 5 minutes early, you're late. If you're 10 minutes early, you're late. Good. Everywhere you go, 15 minutes early, and you're on Lombardi time. All right, let's keep it.
2: Coaches didn't play safe. Any good coach in America never mess around with things like that. I mean, look, Lombardi, Saban. It was very clear you had to be there on time. Very simple things.
0: Yeah, there's a right and a wrong way to do stuff. Now, keeping it in football, kinda. You know, you're a big college football guy. I guess that Donald Trump says he is going to attend the Tennessee-Texas game this weekend at Neyland Stadium up in Knoxville. What do you think of this? And there's also rumors, Ron, that he's going to be the guest picker on game day. What do you think right now with the way things are going, is that what Donald Trump should be doing?
2: I know he likes orange, right? Because it's his favorite color for his face.
0: Yeah, perfect.
2: Yeah, I figure he's a big fan of Orangeman in Syracuse. Yeah, I don't know. I've been to a couple games where he's shown up at Bama one time over at Bama. He gums up everything. So if I'm a president, I think I want to gum up the highway where everybody's cussing me or a stadium where everybody's cussing me. I get the idea he owns Tennessee, probably owns Texas, although Texas is a little bit close with Paxton. I don't know what he's doing politically. I don't know, mate. I think the guy actually likes sports. He's like you and me.
0: Yeah.
2: Like if you and I were president, we'd be doing the golf thing. We'd be doing the football thing. You know, I think he actually likes sports. I mean, and so he's figuring out why not do it. You know, I guess. I don't know.
0: Yeah, I mean, politically, what's interesting right now is, you know, his approval ratings are down, and that's his own fault. I mean, I'll speak bluntly about it. You know, he initiated a war with Iran with no real plan to do it quickly. He's focused on things that were not part of his campaign pitch. You know, he talked about, bringing costs down and no new wars and the like, and he's been focused elsewhere. This is a situation where, more broadly, Ron, there are people during this midterm cycle who are trying to distance themselves from Donald Trump and the war in Iran and these things. So this, you know, there's some politicians are probably like, you know, hey, I wish you wouldn't be so visible right now because we're out here campaigning right. and you're in everybody's face.
2: It's normal out of favor party, the Democrats right now come back in midterms every year, almost invariably.
0: Yeah.
2: They come back and do well, too. You know, the Greenland thing. Okay, so, yeah, hey, he's going to take over Greenland. Oh, my God, that's terrible. They all, you know, they're clutching their pearls about Greenland about a year ago. And here we are with a great deal with Greenland. You know, we're going to put military bases up there. We can protect ourselves from missiles. I mean, look at that deal. Who has the guts to do that? I mean, the guy's bombastic. But he's directionally right on pretty much everything he does. His ego's huge. He wants to name everything after himself. Okay, put that aside if you can. But the guy is directionally right about everything. Now, Iran, I don't know. The game plan Iran is long-term. Maybe Netanyahu talked him into it. Tucker may be right about that. Israel has an undue influence on politics. But we'll see where that ends up. I mean, worst case, we bomb the nuclear facilities, right, and cost us about $400 billion, something like that, maybe. I don't know. We'll see.
0: Yeah, I mean, I agree. You can't make every decision based on, you know, the midterm elections. That said, it seems as though Donald Trump was in a really great position to go with these 80-20 issues and really hammer it home. It seems to have gotten away from it a little bit, going a little bit sideways. I mean, we'll see what happens with the midterms.
2: He's still a big war chest. He's got some great commercials. First, we closed the border. That was a no-brainer. I think that's a 90-10 issue. I mean, he just fentanyl's down, crime's down. I mean, he's right about that. He's going to harp on that. Secondly, he's done a pretty good job of the economy, short of the oil and gas prices, which was predictable, and they maybe should have done a better job on that, but, you know, that's going to hurt some people. They'll probably get slaughtered in the midterm. I don't know what that involves. The guy, LC Ed, up in Michigan, is leading by 2 or 3 points. I can't believe that, but maybe. You know, he's leading up there. Maine's pretty safe with Susan Collins. I think it's okay. Texas, they act like this guy's Talafrico. Has a chance in Texas. I can't believe Texas would ever go blue, but I couldn't believe Georgia did, you know?
0: Yeah, it's a very odd time right now, but at the, you know, when I look at it, you know, Donald Trump, you're right, he's directionally right on a lot of stuff. He just tends to get in his own way with the things that he either says and the
2: you're
0: way
2: not
0: he makes
2: edit, if you're not going to edit 20% of the stuff he does out, if you're not going to sit there, okay, I'm gonna say this tomorrow, and Jake and Ron will be sitting in a room. Let's say it this way. Let's do it this way. If you don't have edit power over him, he'd be on Mount Rushmore.
0: Yeah, but he's not. I don't think he's a guy who wants. Yeah, he's not a focus group and workshop guy. He's a gut guy.
2: No.
0: He shoots from the hip, and that's good and bad. You know, live and die by that sword. Now, Ron Hart is here. He's a nationally syndicated columnist. I got to ask you a quick question here. There's something that's going on in Memphis. Where do you draw the cutoff with regards to the top? Are you a top 3 guy, a top 5 guy, a top 10 guy? I mean, with regards to the prolific nature of anything, you know, where do you draw the standard? Like, you know, your top 3 golfers or your top 5 records? Like, when does it cease to be impressive when you get to the top 1?
2: Yeah. I don't know. I mean, you talking about golf, football,
0: football, anything. You know, well, I mean, we can sit here and say, listen, man, I think that the only ranking that goes beyond 10 is like the top 25 in football. Let's just say,
2: yeah,
0: you know, top 25.
2: Memphis,
0: you know,
2: Memphis kind of dance is always around 25. University of Memphis is always around 22, 28, you know, 19, 28. Yeah, they dance around there. Yeah, I don't know. I mean, there's 190, 200 teams in Division One in the hunt. So you're in the top 25, you're in the top 12%. That's pretty good.
0: Yeah.
2: You know?
0: All right. So because today the Shelby County Health Department released the top air pollution entities in Shelby County, the top air polluters. Mm-hmm. All right, and Elon Musk's data centers for SpaceX AI, they fell outside the top 25. They came at number 28. They are in the others receiving votes category. And so
2: who's number one?
0: Number one, no, ML. As far as air pollution goes, number one is Nucor Steel, the steel plant.
2: Well, how is FedEx not number one with all those jets taking off every day?
0: Well, I don't know. I guess Memphis International Airport is probably on the list. And so that might be factored into that. But I know who the top five are, and I know that Elon Musk's data centers fall out of the top 25. So at this point, Ron, this is like the third indication we've gotten that these data centers are not a problem for the air pollution in the area. And that's the number one concern of people. But I think that it really exposes what the actual concern is.
2: How much energy they take up. That's the other biggest.
0: Listen.
2: Look, at the end of the day, I've written about it. I'm pro AI. I mean, look, you can't stop this thing. You can fiddle around and say, oh, my God, it's terrible. You know, it's a political issue. Even Republicans are cowering from it a little bit. But at the end of the day, it's a race. It's a private sector race. It's relatively clean. You're either in or you're out. You know, it's like, don't act like you, and just zone it where it's not next to houses, right? There's a lot of land in Brownsville, Tennessee. There's a lot of land in Jackson. It doesn't have to be, you know, in Atlanta or Memphis or Nashville. You know, just zone it where it needs to be, like out there with prisons. You know, just do it.
0: Ron in Memphis, it's all being built out in an industrial park. I mean, this is exactly, and the industrial polluters in the industrial park are the ones that are already in the top five. To me, it's just they don't like Elon Musk because of his association with Donald Trump, and it's all wrapped up in Doge. It's all wrapped up in politics. It's all wrapped up in AI and this whole fight where nobody really knows. Everybody's just looking for which politicians are taking a stand and where in order to follow the lead. I don't think that anybody is really, they really know where to fall on this. And so they figure, Elon's for it, then I'm against it.
2: Musk. Yeah, they're going to vilify Musk every chance they get. But at the end of the day, Memphis is a, I hate to say it, it's a declining city like Jackson, Mississippi or whatever. Unless they turn something around with business, you can't run business. I mean, good Lord, thank goodness for FedEx and AutoZone there. Without those guys, you shut the door a year ago, right? So how do you shut down Elon Musk, a brilliant guy with innovative guys and cutting edge technology? You're going to tell him to go away? Are you kidding?
0: Yeah, no. It does seem bonkers. I mean, and when you lay it out in a pragmatic fashion, it is absolutely bonkers. But even with all this information, studies by the U of M, air pollution studies, the health department, with everybody telling them that the air pollution threat is not what you've been told it is, they still cling to it. It's kind of like this deal with
2: they being who though?
0: The Democrats.
2: Who are they?
0: The Democrats in Memphis.
2: City councils,
0: the county commission,
2: county
0: the politicians.
2: Yeah.
0: It's the people who hate Donald Trump and Elon Musk. If it's a Memphis Safe Task Force sending in federal resources to fight crime, well, yeah, Memphis does have a crime problem, and these resources have been helpful. But this Memphis City Council is drawing up an ordinance to ask him to leave. It's just like, what? Can't you look and see that this is in your best interest? So
2: you'll be left for dead if you don't do something about the crime.
0: It's the city leaders that are just leading people right off the cliff. So it's absurd. Now, Ron, your column this week over at NewsTalk989.com, you're writing about Asian massage parlors. Tell us about that.
2: It's a gentleman's guide to Asian massage parlors. A lot of people don't think about that. It's a gentleman's guide. And as a libertarian, they're starting to crack down on these Jack Shacks around town. And look, at the end of the day, these aren't, if you're trafficking in minors or you're trafficking in human trafficking, that's one thing. That's a hard stop. I agree totally that. But they had a five-agency task force in Tennessee. Five agencies. I didn't know we had five agencies, but five agencies in Tennessee cracked down one in Chattanooga and Dalton, Georgia, why? In Columbia, Tennessee, my hometown, by the way. They cracked down one there. These are adults swapping money for massages and maybe a little extra. Is that the concern of the city? Is that a multi, agency task force that goes into there? You know, it's crazy. So, there's a lot of jet massage parlors that will be out of business now. Maybe 5% do the little hanky panky thing, whatever. And they're sitting there just focused on it. And I'm not sure that as a libertarian, that's the role of government, and to be worried about two people that are adults engaging in commerce.
0: Yeah, look, I'd say that as far as problems go for the five agency task force, I think that the happy ending falls outside the top 25. It's got to. It's got to fall outside the top 25.
2: Unless there are minors involved or there's human trafficking, the people are indentured servitude in there. and if, you know, 45-year-old, you know, divorcee goes in there and he decides, you know, he strikes a deal with a, you know, 52-year-old masseuse and they do their business. Where's the victim?
0: Or they can just say it was an accident. They can say it was an accident.
2: Yeah.
0: It was an accident.
2: It happened.
0: Total accident. It happens.
2: Trigger. Yeah.
0: It happened at Robert Kraft. It happened to Robert Kraft. It was an accident.
2: Yeah, and Al Gore. You know, Al Gore dropped a towel in front of masseuse one time. He just won the Oscar for, you know, An Inconvenient Truth. And then Hollywood backed him up. They came later on. They nominated for Best Animated Short.
0: All right.
2: After that event.
0: With that, Ron Hart, we appreciate it. The latest column over at NewsTalk98.9.com. We'll
2: talk
0: to you next week.
2: Enjoy Lambo. Great opportunity for you.
0: It's going to be a blast. It'll be a lot of fun. All right. 683-0989 is the number if you've learned anything.
1: Oh, God. U.S. Olympians do it. 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
0: All right, time to go over what we have learned this afternoon in the nation of Jake, live from Lambeau Field. 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All right, I learned today that the Memphis City Council is going to really have a problem justifying this moratorium on data centers, given all the data says the data centers are not the source of air pollution in Memphis. They go by zip code. The biggest polluters, they're in the same zip code as some of the biggest polluters, but they themselves are not. So we heard Yolanda Cooper Sutton. She said she was stunned by the fact that XAI ranks very low on the top polluters list at number 28. So she might have to vote no on the moratorium as a result. We'll see. Rivera, what did you learn this afternoon?
13: I learned quite a bit about the muffler wars. Never heard of that?
0: Oh, yeah.
13: You debriefed me on that.
0: The muffler wars. Yeah, there was a time in this country where Midas and Meineke, they had shops. The only purpose of the shop was to do new mufflers. And for $18.93 installed, you could get a new muffler on your car, which I guess there was a time in the 80s and into the 90s where people were driving beaters around that needed new mufflers. I just think about muffler dragging on the pavement, having to go to Meineke, and they encouraged you to yell at people and say, "I'm not going to pay a lot for this muffler." So I was envisioning myself having to do that one time, going all aggressive, tell people I was going to refuse to pay an exorbitant amount for that.
14: Oh, God.
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1: He says Iran is being forced to surrender under terms that violate international law. Israeli Prime Minister Benjamin Netanyahu addressed the UN General Assembly this afternoon, responding to claims of genocide in Gaza, saying Israel was attacked.
2: We will continue to defend our state. We will continue to win because we have no other choice.
1: And on Iran, Netanyahu said launching strikes on Tehran was one of the easiest decisions he's ever had to make. Before he spoke, a mass of delegates walked out. He denounced them, calling them moral cowards. Netanyahu came to New York City despite threats from Mayor Zoran Mamdani to have him arrested. 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
6: Some people in both New York and Los Angeles look down upon the state of Alabama, saying it's backwards and uncultured. It's called urban snobbery. But let's take a look at how both New York and LA, two of the largest public school systems in America, are treating AI, and then hear about what Alabama's doing. I'm Kim Commando for Webroot. 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New York and Los Angeles public schools have imposed a one-year absolute moratorium on students from kindergarten through eighth grade learning about, using, or being exposed to AI. Meanwhile, in Alabama, public schools say that students must learn not only how to use the current technologies, but to explore, evaluate, and use the newest innovations. 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
1: Oh, hot damn. I finally save up enough money to open a COVID-conscious lesbian bar, and all hell breaks loose at the place. Wild Thursday episode of Fox Across America coming up, including a viral story about a Massachusetts lesbian bar that's losing its mind over a mask mandate.
2: They're crazy.
1: Yes, in the year 2026, still fighting about masks. Of course, this all brought to us by COVID. The guy who leaked COVID to the world, Xi Jinping, at the White House today. That's probably the top line story. Donald Trump met him at the airport, just had a nice outdoor ceremony in the Rose Garden. He's basically just taking Xi Jinping places so he can fly B-2 bombers over the guy's head. A lot of viral imagery and, of course, a high stakes sit down regarding AI, the economy, and, you know, for all intents and purposes, the path forward for the world's two most dominant superpowers at a time where a lot of their interests overlap, but they also go their separate ways when it comes to things like Taiwan. So high stakes sit down, a lot of altitude on the show today. 888-788-9910 if you want to be a part of this shindig. Bruce Blakeman is on the show today. He is running against Kathy Hochul to be the governor of New York. Of course, Hochul only became the governor after they forced out the old dirtbag, Handsy Andy Cuomo.
3: Andy!
1: Good old Handsy Andy. He was the patron saint of the Democrat Party. And then he got into a little trouble with office etiquette.
4: You ever seen a grown man naked?
1: Diamond Dave Landau, comedy's sexiest man, also going to be here as well. And as I said, all of your calls, texts, tweets, carrier pigeons, you know the deal. Be a Republican on the show, be a Democrat, Libertarian, Independent. Just don't be a happy Thursday. I'm in a good mood, but I got to get into this stuff, the Xi Jinping stuff off the bat. I know everyone saw that other story. I did it on Jesse Waters last night. The Greenfield, Massachusetts lesbian bar that's a real thing is now responsible for the highest rated story in the history of the Boston Globe. We covered this on yesterday's show. A bar in Massachusetts that caters to woke white lesbians for all intents and purposes has made their mask mandate optional for one night a week. One night a week, you can now show up without a mask if you so choose. Now, mind you, if in fact you want to wear a mask, you still can. And if you think masks work, then technically speaking, it doesn't matter if anybody else has a mask, because as far as you're concerned, you're safe.
5: I think he's got a point.
1: But that's why this was never about science. This was about people bullying other people and, you know, forcing their behavior on them and just wanting to get their way. And I bring that up because it is, of course, you know, in the aftermath of COVID. You know, it's been about 6 years, almost 7 years since COVID hit our shores. Pandemic shut down the economy, upended the 2020 election, ended with Joe Biden as the president.
6: I don't remember that ever happening.
1: But it did, Mr. Biden. He was president for 4 years. Might not have been in charge, might not have been running things behind closed doors. I don't think anybody believes that.
7: I'm Kamala Harris, and I approve this message.
1: Okay, but Xi Jinping and Trump have been at odds for as long as Trump has been president. It started when Trump got sworn in 2017, January 2017, and started to take the fight to China on the world stage over international copyright theft, things they were doing to manipulate their own currency, of course, the aggressive crackdown in Hong Kong, and yes, the ensuing surrounding of Taiwan. We've had a lot of crazy stuff happen in the last 10 years between America and China. Okay, but the reality is right now with the big AI race going on and all of the other kind of smaller scale collisions that we've gotten into with them that don't really get reported on, like Venezuela, when we went down there and got Nicolas Maduro and co-opted their oil industry, that was a big blow to China because China was counting on them for additional discounted fuel. They were counting on Venezuela, as they are with Cuba, to be an operational, country where they can infiltrate with their Belt and Road Initiative. China shows up to smaller countries that are economically depressed and goes, hey, how about we build you some new highways? You know, how about we get you some new tires for your vehicles? How about we get some infrastructure upgrades? And in return, you're now in business as a country with China.
2: That can't be good.
1: Yeah, because being in business with China is like Goodfellas. You know in the movie Goodfellas when they go into business with the mob? Your restaurant goes into business with the mob. And they're like, hey, you have a slow week? I don't care. F you, pay me. You know? Fire? F you, pay me. You know, stuff like that. Food truck gets hijacked? F you, pay me. Basically, if you go into business with China, they own your country for all intents and purposes and just want what they want from you. So on a small scale, things like Venezuela, maybe to a larger extent, Iran, they have very much been exercises from between Trump and Xi Jinping that have strained that relationship, if for no other reason than they've boxed China out of a lot of conventional means to fuel, you know, to influence in certain regions like the Middle East. And they've raised the stakes in today's meetings because there are so many other areas of protection. You know, Greenland is a big damn deal. Trump getting the deal with Greenland last week gives us exclusivity in terms of who can operate a military base in Greenland, in terms of who can come in and try to mine the resources that are going to be so critical to the next century of energy dominance. So it is a really high stakes sit down. Here is Peter Doocy this morning on Fox and Friends outlining Xi Jinping's four red lines, four topics he does not want to come up today, which means Trump will probably bring up all four topics.
5: Correct the mundo.
1: I don't know. Here it is, clip 10.
8: When it comes to Taiwan, which the United States has a strategically ambiguous policy towards, but might defend in the event of a Chinese invasion, she says Taiwan is the core of his core interests. When it comes to democracy and human rights, she is saying that China's political system and human rights record cannot be challenged. When it comes to their development and their politics, China is defending their political system and development path as a choice shaped by its history and its people. And when it comes to their overall development, China is defining the right to development as an inalienable human right symbolizing dignity and honor.
1: And what that means is China is China first. You know, Trump is America first. What makes this meeting so consequential, which raises the stakes as highly as it does, is the fact that with the exception of maybe Vladimir Putin, we don't have another leader anywhere in the world who's this adamant about catering to the needs of his own country first. You know, most of those slobs in the EU are ideologically driven. Yeah, immigration's the left-wing thing. Sure. Let's let in 10 million military-aged Muslim guys who don't share our values. Okay, that's what they did over in the UK. They have let in so much mass migration in the UK that they are now distributing pamphlets advising new inhabitants of their country that rape is frowned upon in the UK. That's what they've let into their country, a barbaric element that doesn't share Western values. So in a lot of ways, they've kind of trampled their own country. It's something Trump was talking to the UN about while he was there. He was saying, hey, you guys, you know, have this UNESCO group that's supposed to be protecting world heritage, yet you keep importing mass migrants that don't share any of your values, and they're destroying the heritage in the process. Listen to this clip, clip 19.
9: It is deeply ironic that the United Nations has an entire institution, the UNESCO group of people and countries devoted to protecting cultural heritage, yet with their ceaseless promotion of mass migration, these globalists are actively destroying the greatest cultures and most extraordinary heritage in all of history. There is no human right to illegal immigration, but there is a right to remain a sovereign nation, and we want to remain a sovereign nation, and so should you.
1: Yep, and that's what he's saying to those European leaders at the UN. Okay, being a sovereign nation means you don't have to apologize for upholding the values and traditions that make your country what it is. You don't have to cater and elect people who say your country's systemically broken and evil and needs to be burnt down and rebuilt, okay, as a lot of people in the Democratic Party are doing right now. And you know who knows that more than anybody? Xi Jinping. Okay, China is not apologizing on the world stage for having different values than you or I. And we may think their world values are psychotic in some instances, Okay, but the reality is they are the second biggest superpower in the world. They're sitting down today with the biggest superpower in the world, and it's a massive clash of egos. That's why Trump is flattering Xi to the extent that he is. That's why Xi flattered Trump to the extent that he did when Trump went to China. Okay, if you remember, they had all the marching bands. They had all the military installations. They had all the twirlers and the flags. I believe China even gave all the elementary school kids off at the Nike factory that day. I don't think there was a single iPhone built by a single 10-year-old the day Trump went to China. And you're watching a similar thing take place here in America. Trump is rolling out the reddest of red carpets. He met him at the airport. They had another color guard presentation today at the White House. They're going to have their big bilateral meeting. They're going to have maybe a press conference at the end of that. Okay, because these guys show each other that much respect because they both represent that much power. But bigger than all of that is they're hell-bent on protecting the interest of their own homeland. Now, I'm not saying we need more Xi Jinpings in the world because they're committing a lot of human rights violations in the Uyghur province of Hubei, you know, but the reality is leaders that look out for their country above all else instead of special interests that can kick them a couple of bucks or some crazy ideologue that'll talk them into mass migration and upending everything. Guys like Trump and Xi are very rare in this moment. You know, there's not a lot of them out there. Like, you couldn't point to Emmanuel Macron and go, this is a guy just looking out for his country. I don't know what Emmanuel Macron's doing. He's just trying not to get beat up by his wife when he gets off the plane. Okay, obviously, Keir Starmer and those moon bats in the UK have ruined the place. And we all know what Jay Carney's doing up in Canada yesterday, pledging $100 million that he wants to give to Hamas.
2: That's stupid. Use your common sense.
1: Okay, when you give money to Gaza, it has to go through Hamas. That's what people like McLemore keep getting wrong when they tell you there's a genocide happening. Okay, there's no genocide if the population's going up. There have horrifically and tragically been genocides throughout the ages, all of which coincide with a massive decrease in population. That hasn't happened in Gaza. You know, but Israel is actually shipping food, aid, and medication into Gaza. If it doesn't always wind up with people, it's because they have to give that aid to Hamas, the militant terror group that runs the country. Okay, ergo, you wind up seeing things where Hamas gets civilian deprives them of food or needed medicine, because that allows them to sell this fake moral equivalence that Israel's just as bad as Hamas is. And that's why all these dopey white kids over here in America really want you to believe Israel's the bad guy and the terrorists that attacked him and killed 2,000 civilians are the good guys. Okay, there's a lot of that in Europe. Okay, they are anti-Jew. They hate Netanyahu. He's speaking at the UN today. Okay, I don't know that they get full attendance for this one. People walk out of his speeches. They don't like Israel. They don't recognize their right to exist. Okay, Trump does. That's a value he might not even necessarily share with Xi Jinping. Okay, but Xi Jinping values a lot of things that he definitely doesn't share with Donald Trump. But what makes today so important is the two biggest economies, the two biggest militaries, the two biggest AI competitors, the two biggest global footprints are getting in the ring to go one-on-one about forging a path forward. Okay, I don't know the end result of what this means. They're talking about some AI off-ramp where they'll have an emergency hotline like they did with Russia at the height of the Cold War in case there was any type of miscommunication surrounding nuclear weapons. They're hoping to establish something like that with AI just the same. And I believe they wanted to do this 4 years ago with AI, but you really couldn't set up a hotline because Joe Biden still uses a rotary phone. Okay, but in this modern moment, with these two leaders sitting down, the one thing I would tell you is you're going to see some type of press event. You're going to see some type of update, whether it's that hotline deal, whether it's some AI, you know, study that's going to start or some bilateral thing they're going to do. Okay, but it won't be massive. And there won't be like an earth-changing development because both of these guys are too protective of their own interests to concede that much on the world stage. So expect a lot of ceremonial pomp, couple more military flyovers, okay? But I don't expect you to wake up tomorrow on a different planet than the one you're living on now because we actually have two of the rarest things in the world meeting at the White House today, and those are leaders who put their countries first.
0: critics are calling it the funniest show on the radio.
5: I'm funny how? I mean, funny like I'm a clown, maybe.
0: This is Fox Across America with Jimmy Failla.
5: I almost had

0: There it is, Fox Across America with Jimmy Fallon. A lot going on today. Bruce Blakeman could be the next governor of the great state of New York. He'd, of course, be up in Albany, where Mike is standing by right now. Yo, Mike.
1: Hey, Jimmy. Happy Thursday.
0: I'll say, it doesn't sound like you're buying tickets to this Macklemore tour.
1: No, no, not at all. I had to pass. I had to pay for gas.
0: Good for you.
1: Hey, I got a question for you. Now that Lincoln is at school, do you still play video games?
0: You know what? You're going to laugh, Mike. Last night after I got done on Jesse Waters' show, I went home and played Lincoln on Xbox Live. So he was up at college. I was home, and I carried a nice 4-run lead into the 8th inning and blew it and lost the game. So thanks for bringing that up, Mike. I'm kidding. You want to kick my dog, too? I'm kidding.
1: Well, no, I would never do that. But I was thinking about, if you took a world map and you hit the streets and you went up to some of these people who are squawking about Gaza and Ukraine, free Palestine, all this hoopla, right? Take a map and give them $10 if they can point to where they're talking to on that map.
0: I promise.
1: I doubt they could.
0: I would say, honestly, if we were guessing honestly, 80% of them couldn't. I bet you 20% of them could. 80% of them legitimately could not.
1: You're lowballing it.
0: But you know what? They're not going to take your 10 bucks because they can just say they're an illegal immigrant and get like 2,000 bucks from the liberal governors. who the hell wants your 10, Mike? You're going to have to up the ante. You're doing it all wrong. I'm kidding.
1: Too much.
0: Good analysis, man. But yeah, I'll let you know when I'm back on the Xbox. We'll get together, okay, brother?
1: Amen.
0: All right,
1: talk to you.
0: My man. The great Mike up in Albany, up in the 518. Yeah, me and Lincoln went one-on-one last night on the Xbox, and sadly, we were playing MLB The Show, and I got beat. I was up 4-0 in the 8th, and had let up a 6-run 8th and kind of ruined my whole entire fall. So thanks for that, Mike. I'm kidding. But the thing is, as a guy who is, you know, pretty upfront with you, pretty real, you know my family, you know what I'm doing at night. You guys have a very high security clearance. A lot of this analysis that I give you is sometimes you love it because it's kind of what you want to hear. It's a little bit of confirmation bias. Yeah, these Democrats are crazy. And you go, yeah, Jimmy, he's got it. But sometimes I have to tell you things you don't necessarily want to hear. And the reason being is one, we have good security. So I'm not worried about you guys beating me up here in the studio. But two, for real, I go on the road. I meet you guys. I look you guys in the face. And I want to know that I've bargained with you in good faith, that I'm not covering my ass. So I'm going to give you a piece of analysis when we come back about the Republican Party that's going to put me in a pickle.
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3: 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Some call me Real Deal. This week on the Real Deal Race Report, presented by Driven Racing Oil, powered by Rick's Powder Coating and Performance Plus Motorcycles of Memphis, we will open the book that we call Chasing the Checkers. Rick Taylor will cover drag racing, plus in the studio with a former track champion sprint car racer who's now the crew chief on a top sprint car racing team. His name is Mr. Kenny Conrad. 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
4: Fox News, I'm Tom Rigotti. President Trump is meeting China's leader Xi Jinping for an official state visit at the White House. Fox Business Network's Edward Lawrence is there.
5: One big topic, artificial intelligence. China's trying to catch up with the U.S., and President Trump says he wants U.S. companies to maintain their lead. Now, we're expecting an announcement about a direct AI hotline between the U.S. and China.
4: Lawmakers say regulations on AI must not impede competition with China. A man wounded during the 2024 assassination attempt on then-candidate Donald Trump in western Pennsylvania has reportedly died. Here's Fox's Kristen Goodwin.
6: Jim Copenhaver was shot in the arm and abdomen during the July 2024 rally when a gunman tried to assassinate President Trump. Rallygoer David Dutch was also injured, and Butler County firefighter Corey Comparator was killed.
4: Copenhaver was 76 years old. Trump's ear was grazed by a bullet in the shooting. 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

0: two pandas out of this deal. Xi Jinping just announced China sending America two pandas and making U.S.-China diplomacy a little lighter, you know, taking the edge off a little bit. But they're going to be headed down to Atlanta in a few days. Now, knowing Atlanta, they'll probably miss a connecting flight and not get there till next Thursday. But the point is, thanks for the friggin' panda, Xi. We'll take all the goodwill we can get. There you go. So before we went to break, I was pretty upfront with you about the fact that I know a lot of you. As crazy as that sounds, you know, broadcasting across the country, around the world. Like, we literally are on an affiliate in Guam, okay, that's listening to us right now. They're 14 hours ahead of us in the future right now. And obviously all the people listening on the Fox News stream, if you're listening, you know, via the Fox News app, are literally everywhere. Okay, you know, Seoul, Korea. You know, in anywhere you can think of where you can access Wi-Fi, people listen to the Fox News app and they watch Fox News. And it's always my favorite thing, specifically in airports, because people will come up to you when they see me getting thrown out of the airport bar. Like, hey, it's funny. Yeah, I live on a base in Hungary. We listen to your show before the morning jog. I'm like, that blows my mind. But because I've run into so many people. Okay, I'm going on the road the whole month of October again and all of November, for real. Richmond, Virginia, Clearwater, Florida, Colorado Springs, Santa Rosa, California, Grand Junction, Colorado, Indianapolis. We're going to be in Oklahoma City. We're going to be in Concord, New Hampshire. Like, I'm going to all of these cities. You meet all of these people. And because of that, you know, something my father-in-law once said, I just heard him say in passing, I don't even think he was saying it to me. I think he was talking to my brother, Joey. But they were talking about how, like, an honest man doesn't need to have a good memory because you're not trying to cover your ass about lies you told and stuff like that, which, to be honest with you, was, like, most of my 20s. Like, I was a mess. I was a problem gambler. And I happened to meet a good woman and started to become conscious of how my actions would affect her and our family. And that kind of just calmed me down. It's really weird, but in a lot of ways, Jenny is like a good compass for me. But because I have that good compass, I'm constantly thinking ahead in terms of how my interactions with you people are going to go. For real. You know, you do a show, if there's a, you know, 1,000 people, 2,000 people, whatever the hell it is, then you do a meet and greet. Sometimes you're alone backstage with 10 people. Sometimes you're with 200. You don't know. But the point is, I'm going to look you all in the eye. You're going to tell me about your family. There's going to be some dirty joke about my wife. We're going to take a couple of selfies. I'm going to try and suck it in. And I want all of that to be effortless and natural. I don't want it to be, well, I'm playing a character on the radio, and then I meet you in person, and I'm a whole different guy. Okay, that is something I concern myself with constantly.
1: I admire your honesty.
0: Well, you should. But that honesty brings me into some interesting junctions on the radio from time to time, because you have to really call balls and strikes. That's the point. And when it comes to politics, and it comes to the midterms, you know, I've been pretty open about absolutely bashing John Thune and the Republican majority that wouldn't give us voter ID. And now they're going to try to turn around and, you know, if we don't get the outcome we like in the midterms, they're going to go, see, that's why we needed to vote for the Republicans so we could give you the voter ID. And then we could get rid of all this stupid stuff that these guys did to win the midterms. But the point is, we have a Republican majority now, and they don't want to do the thing we asked for. So when it comes to, you know, the Republicans and what the midterm ask is, I don't think it's a good one. Okay, I truly don't think it's a good one. And I can sit here for an hour and tell you about phenomenal things President Trump did. You start with the border, and it all trickles down from there. Shutting down the border made the quality of life here exponentially better than it's ever been. As divided as we are politically, because gas is expensive, and I know that's a primal thing for most of you, you're living in an America with the lowest recorded murder rate in its history, which means for you and your family, there has never been a better time historically to live in this America than right now, because the safety of you and your family is your number one, two, three, four, and five need. Money is not top five. It is your safety. It is your health and well-being. Nothing matters without it. we take it for granted. We think we just have a right to a good, easy day here in America. But if you've spent any time in a blue city, you realize that's not necessarily a right anymore. Okay, it's a privilege, but it's not necessarily a right, because they've shown so much empathy for criminals and they've inverted the premise of the game Cops and Robbers. The cops used to be the good guys. The robbers used to be the bad guys. Now you've got all of these Democrats openly telling you people like Lindsey Clancy, who killed three of their kids, deserve more of our sympathy. And it turns out her husband's a bad guy for quitting on the marriage as quickly as he did. They literally said that yesterday on The View. Okay,
1: The View is awful.
0: Maybe so. But the point is, yes, Trump deliverables, huge. The border, for the first time in 50 years, 100% of the job growth in this country went to American citizens. This hasn't happened in 50 years. Okay, the fentanyl poisoning deaths that hit 300,000 under Joe Biden are happening at not even a 20th of the scale. Now, one is too many if you know somebody, and I concede that. But the point is, they've stopped the flow of fentanyl across the southern border because they shut down the border. They're literally blowing up narcotics boats in the ocean to send that powerful message that we're not going to take it. So it's a big deliverable in that it has increased the value of American labor. It's made our streets safer. It's protected our kids. The border's a big deal. Talking about our kids, the Trump savings accounts are a really big deal. If you take $1,000 and seed it with $10 a week, your kid will have $250,000 when he's 30. Your kid will have $1 million when he's 50. That's a big deal. They've laid out a financial literacy strategy for future generations of Americans so we don't wake up 25 years from now and find out that the average age of a first-time homeowner is 71 years old. Okay, right now, the average age of a first-time homebuyer is 42. When our parents were kids, it was 22 because it was a lot more affordable. And oh, yeah, our parents weren't taking out $200,000 and $300,000 student loans that didn't come with a job to pay them off. One of the reasons so many Democrats are flocking to socialism is they feel like they were failed by capitalism. They did what they were told under the system. Go to school, get good grades, go to college, get a degree. And then you get out of college and find out you owe $200,000 and nobody will hire you because you studied gender studies or Taylor Swift lyrics, art history, or English lit, or something else you're never going to do much with. Okay, and the reality is a lot of those kids are disenchanted with how capitalism treated them, and they're open to other solutions because they're currently paying a mortgage based on their student loan. But that mortgage doesn't come with a house, and that loan doesn't necessarily come with a job. So I get where people are susceptible. Enter Trump. Okay, no tax on tips, really helpful if you're waiting tables. No tax on overtime, really helpful if you're working for somebody. The reality that they went out and lowered prescription drug costs for the first time in the history of the country, big damn deal. But it's all getting overshadowed by Iran. And Iran and gas prices are where the independents have the most instantaneous reactions. Meaning when you look at the midterms right now, Trump is still polling at 90% with Republicans. Like, his base likes him. They're never voting Democrat. Nobody who put on a MAGA hat is ever voting for the people who tell you men can have babies. They're not doing that. Okay, they're not voting for the people who say America deserved 9/11, like the Abdul El Sayed and Hassan Pikers of the world have said. Okay, they're not doing that. There's a viral clip right now where a guy at a Michigan rally says to Abdul El Sayed, "Hey, my family was tortured and some of them were killed by the IRGC in Iran. Do you condemn Iranian leadership?" And Abdul El Sayed refused to condemn them.
2: This guy's a serious ass.
0: Because his whole standing within that radical left wing of his party is that America is the bad guy. And a lot of these terror attacks on our civilians and our allies around the world are just based on all of the evil we're perpetuating as America. Oh, by the way, the greatest source of good the world has ever known. We have lifted more people out of poverty. We have liberated more people from oppressive governments. It was our heroic effort on D-Day that changed the course of history and literally saw to it that everyone listening around the world right now is not speaking German. Okay, we did that. And you understand the people running on what's wrong with America are never going to win over the people who vote for Trump because of what's right with America and worth protecting. That being said, your midterms are going to be decided by those independent voters in the middle and whether they turn out for Trump, turn out for the liberals, or they don't turn out at all. Okay? That's a best case scenario because right now Trump's polling with independents is the lowest a president has ever polled with independents in the history of midterm elections.
3: This could be a problem.
0: Here is Harriet and it's CNN. Now, I quote a lot of their polling because it's fairly accurate, as much as you want to give them a hard time. Okay. They have had a lot of favorable polls for Trump lately. I play them on my TV show, Fox News Saturday Night, especially the ones where they were bashing the unfavorables for the Democrat Party. Okay, I can play one of them too. But here is Harry talking about Trump and independents, clip one.
4: I mean, look at these numbers. And this is an average of two different polls. Pure independent voters on Trump versus Kamala Harris. When you average the CES and Pew Validated Voter Survey, Donald Trump beat Kamala Harris by 15 points. Look at his net approval rating now with pure independents, those who don't lean towards either the Democratic or Republican Party. It's negative 71 points. I mean, these are the deep depths of the ocean. You never see numbers like these. This is Johnny B. What is this? This is an 86-point shift away from the president of the United States with the group that ultimately really does determine elections.
0: So that is Donald Trump 71 points underwater with the group that traditionally determines elections. Okay, that's a real number from Harry Enten.
5: He is so full of shit, this guy.
0: But he's not, because people are mad about the economy. And the economy has a lot of great deliverables. It does. But Iran, and this is that thing I come back to, and there's going to be a Q&A in Richmond next week. The show's going to sell out. Both of those shows in Clearwater on the 10th are about to sell out. It's going to be a Q&A. Colorado Springs, same thing in Santa Rosa. There will be a Q&A. Sometimes, in between dirty jokes, you guys ask me serious questions. Okay? To take it there, I have a theory. I don't have a source. I don't have any intel to say this to you. But it's fairly obvious to everybody around the country that if we waited until after the midterms to invade Iran, okay, we'd be heading into the midterms with a roaring economy. Okay, the economic indicators from Fortune 100 CEOs have never been higher in terms of their economic optimism. We're forecasting 5.1% GDP growth in the next quarter. It's the highest forecast ever given out, meaning the economy is roaring. Whether you feel it or not, depends on the job you work, I concede that. Gas prices are way too much money. I concede that. But that drag on the economy is entirely constituted by what's going on in Iran. And it really does make you wonder if the president was talked into doing this under a false set of pretenses that could have waited. Meaning when Trump went into Iran, if you remember, he said to the people of Iran, rise up. This is your moment to take back your country. History, you know, is calling. And essentially the overture was overthrow the government. We got your back and you'll wake up in a new Iran. And that is absolutely what they told Trump. If you go into Iran, they're going to overthrow the government. They're going to stabilize the Middle East. You're going to be looked upon for centuries as the guy who changed the course of world history. And Trump was like, yeah, I'll do it. So he went in, he wiped out the Ayatollah in about 30 seconds, took out most of the senior leadership, sent the rest of them into hiding. And then they just started playing run-the-clock games in the Strait of Hormuz and dragging this thing on. Okay, and the further it rolls on, the bigger the political liability it becomes for the president, the weaker he is post-midterms if he loses the House and, heaven forbid, the Senate. And you just wonder if that deep state, uniparty, military-industrial complex adjacent cabal that really runs Washington might have sped up the president's timetable on Iran, because it absolutely positively is dragging this guy down in the midterms. Now, I don't know if that's true. Okay, they say, well, no, we had to go. Iran was 2 weeks away from getting a nuclear bomb. Do you know that if you were to go onto Twitter right now, I don't have this specific montage. I don't even think it's a Maze Moore. Maze Moore is the best montage guy on Twitter. There's no one in the history of the internet that's better at cutting clips together than Maze Moore. But if you go look at this, there is a clip of Netanyahu saying Iran is 2 weeks away from a nuclear bomb dating back to 1992. Okay, 2 weeks away, 2 months away, 3 weeks away. I'm not saying Iran's a good guy. They're oppressors, some of the biggest human rights abusers in the world, some of the biggest state sponsors of terrorism in the world. But we're literally sitting here in an America where you've never had a better quality of everything than you do today on September 24th, 2026. And we've never had a less popular president. Think about that. Joe Biden's inflation was 10 points higher than Trump's. Yet Trump's approval on inflation is lower than Joe Biden's approval on inflation. Okay, that's it.
3: What in the wide, wide world of sports is going on here?
0: Well, for one, I mean, obviously the media was carrying a lot of water for Biden. And they weren't really reporting on the negative stories. They were telling you Biden was sharp as a tack. He was running loops and laps around the interns behind closed doors. Okay, but with Trump, every single negative thing gets amplified. And because 99% of the coverage of this guy is overtly hostile, like openly hostile, not critical, hostile. Okay, you find yourself in the predicament that you're in. And it almost makes you wonder. You know, there's a lot of people who grew up in an age where they thought the CIA killed JFK and American, black ops, deep state people were manipulating the president to get their way. And you just wonder if in this day and age, maybe they tried that in Butler and he turned his head. You know, maybe they gave it a shot down at his golf course and it didn't quite work out. I don't have an answer. I'm really being reckless. And I'm, you know, being upfront with you about the fact that I'm wildly allowing myself to speculate. I don't know any of this to be true. But I look at the timing on the Iran war and it just looks so catastrophically stupid from a guy who has been so smart about every other thing that it just makes me wonder if he wasn't lied to a little bit by those operatives in Washington.
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0: is Fox Across America with Jimmy Fallon. One of the hardest things about working in media and meeting, you know, so many famous people and lawmakers and celebrities is finding out some of your heroes are stupid. We have Dave Landau coming on later. He's one of my favorite comics in the world. And Dave, like myself, was coming up in comedy clubs in New York, and he was in Detroit, and obviously working all around the country just the same. And we both had great reverence for Bill Burr. He's a phenomenal comic. He's great on Breaking Bad. But he had a take in Rolling Stone magazine yesterday. They did an interview on their podcast that I'm going to play at the top of the next hour. That's just weapons grade stupid. But it correlates with everything we're discussing in the midterms, mainly the fact that a lot of Democrats, like Abdul El-Sayed, are running on health care is too expensive. We've got to get these health care costs under control. Get Donald Trump and the Republicans out of there so the Democrats can come in and work on your health care. Except there's only one small problem. The people responsible for this unaffordable health care, every single one of them is a Democrat.
1: Oh,
0: dude.
1: Wow.
0: It's called Obamacare. It was passed without a single, not one Republican vote. The Obamacare subsidies that came out in 2020 also passed without a single Republican vote. So Democrats telling you the health care is too expensive is like Bill Cosby telling you the drinks are too strong. Hey, jackass, you made the friggin' drink. But all of this is apparently news to a guy like Bill Burr. And I will play you his comments at the tippy top of the next hour. We'll have some comic on comic crime. Hot damn. It's like the old East Coast, West Coast rap battles. Don't go anywhere. Big to this.
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8: Rolling out the red carpet, I'm Lisa Lacera, Fox News. China's President Xi Jinping has arrived at the White House for a state dinner in his honor after talks this afternoon with President Trump.
9: The two world leaders, they spent a lot of time in an in-depth conversation inside the Oval Office, then moved over to the Cabinet Room. One big topic, artificial intelligence. China's trying to catch up with the U.S., and President Trump says he wants U.S. companies to maintain their lead. Now, we're expecting an announcement about a direct AI hotline between the U.S. and China. The U.S. Trade Representative Jamison Greer says there's internal discussions now and they're debating what could be revealed over that hotline because of national security. China experts cautious about the deliverables.
8: Fox Business's Edward Lawrence at the White House. Israeli Prime Minister Benjamin Netanyahu striking a defiant tone as he addressed the U.N. General Assembly this afternoon.